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1: Susan, are you going to admit eating burgers with a knife and fork?
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1: What are you, Brazilian or something?
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0: If you missed Celebrity Loose with Lucy Kennedy, you miss all of this.
1: Yeah. Vic and David don't like the wife.
2: Next
1: thing that's going to happen is Nicola's going to get pregnant and the Victoria won't see the children.
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1: Elton.
2: Oh, I mean, because he's the godfather. 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
1: Reg.
2: Reg Dwight is Elton's real name.
1: Yes, I know. 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
2: I love cheese, by the way, but I do not get goat's cheese. 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
1: There's a fair smell of billy goat off that.
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0: Before you go, there's something I want you to have.
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0: Yeah, yes it is.
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2: It's 6 o'clock. Good morning. I'm Daniel Pitcher. Germany's Chancellor has described regional election results as a disaster as his Christian Democratic Union party faces missing out on a seat in one state's parliament. Polling suggests that they're below the 5% vote threshold needed in the northeast of the country. The far-right Alternative for Germany topped the poll there. Frederick Merz insists that he'll stay as the country's leader and push on with major economic reforms.
3: What needs to be done now requires backbone, steadfastness and patience. I will demonstrate these qualities as chairman of the CDU and, above all, as chancellor of our country.
2: 43 Georgian nationals, including three children, were deported from Ireland yesterday in the sixth charter deportation operation this year. The Department of Justice says that the flight left Dublin in the afternoon and landed in Tbilisi yesterday evening. Chartering the aircraft cost more than €225,000. Justice Minister Jim O'Callaghan says deportations show immigration rules are being enforced, but stresses most Georgian people living here are here legally and make a positive contribution. Reports on the school meals programme will be discussed at Cabinet today. Social Protection Minister Dara Cailleary ordered independent studies which examine food standards. They've also examined student, parent and teacher experiences with the programme. Drivers in Dublin are being warned of temporary road closures this morning as EU transport ministers meet at Dublin Castle. Garda escorts will be rolling with restrictions between Balls Bridge and the Castle from 8:30 to 9:30. Parking restrictions will also be in place around Balls Bridge. Garda say that disruption will be kept to a minimum while Dublin Airport will operate as normal. Pharmacists in disadvantaged communities want targeted supports in the budget. The Irish Pharmacy Union is calling on the government to help them as they face more operational and financial pressures. They care for higher volumes of patients with complex healthcare needs and provide greater levels of patient support. IPU President Caoimhe McCauley says all people should get the same level of care.
4: What we are trying to achieve here is really just to think about making sure that where you live does not determine your access to community pharmacy care, and that pharmacies in these areas can continue providing accessible care to patients and communities who depend on them.
2: Confidence is strong among Ireland's financial technology and payments companies, with 95% of those surveyed positive about the year ahead. That's despite concerns about costs and regulation. 85% say that artificial intelligence is helping them to get more work done, including answering customer queries and writing computer programs. But John Byrne, chair of FinTech and Payments Association of Ireland, says worries about trusting AI and unclear rules could slow its wider use.
5: Trust is always the key piece. So our survey shows that 85% of respondents use AI productivity assistance. 85% are actually showing productivity improvement. Things that we really need to keep mindful are trust, is it explainability, and, you know, how do we manage any regulatory uncertainty in the future?
2: Well, college students are worried about a sharp rise in the use of AI. Undergrads globally are citing artificial intelligence as their second area of concern, which could disrupt jobs. Students identifying AI as a concern rose to 55% this year. Global Undergraduate Awards Chairman Jim Barry says they fear what's ahead.
6: There's a load of reports and a lot of commentary around the risk to jobs, particularly entry-level jobs for graduates. And I think that's beginning to flow back into uncertainty around career choice.
2: And a spoiler alert, if you didn't see it last night, the traitors are getting away with murder in the castle. Ian, the latest contestant to leave the Traitors Ireland as the show enters the final week.
7: Ian, you have been banished from the castle forever. Before you go, can you please reveal, are you a faithful or a traitor?
8: I'm going to keep this plan simple. These are all legends. These are wrong. I'm faithful.
2: And that's your news at 4 minutes past 6.

0: Ireland's Classic Hits Radio. It is Colin Lucy in the morning. Good morning to you.
1: Good morning. And
0: welcome to Monday.
1: Hi guys, how's it going?
0: How's it going? Have you started decorating your house yet for Halloween?
1: Halloween? No.
0: Okay.
1: Only because I'm not allowed.
0: Ah, by the Residents Association.
1: A.K.A. Rich.
0: Okay.
1: Yeah. I just about get away with it on the 1st of October, because that's 30 days. I love Halloween so much. One of my favourite times.
0: The kids would love it decorated now, wouldn't they?
1: No.
0: No, it's too early as well?
1: It's too early.
0: 14th September?
1: 21st September. Today.
0: Oh, sorry, 21st is today. Yeah.
1: So it's not really Halloween until the 31st. So I think the 1st of October.
0: Oh, yeah, you're going for it. Okay.
1: I will hold off.
0: There's a new thing now in Halloween in America.
1: Yeah.
0: And it's called the Halloween Car Wash. Have you heard about this?
1: No, I don't think so.
0: Okay, well, let me tell you about Fast Splash Car Wash in Detroit. Clowns run at your window.
1: No, thank you.
0: Yeah. But it's just staff dressed up. It's only staff dressed up.
1: It's not scary, like it.
0: Well, you know that they're staff, but they are dressed up, and they might have a plastic axe, but they'll also have a squidgy. So they're there to clean your car.
1: It'll freak you out.
0: But across Halloween, they all...
1: Why can't you just say Halloween?
0: Okay. Across Halloween... See? Across Halloween, they dress up because they do it for charity, and it's become a trend now across the United States. So,
1: no, thank you.
0: They may be banging at your window.
1: No, thank you. No,
0: making
1: thank you.
0: Noises.
1: No, thank
0: but
1: you.
0: They're still cleaning your car.
1: Don't care.
0: Okay.
1: Don't care. I find the car wash a very pleasant experience. I sometimes go there on my own, read my book.
0: Yeah.
1: I don't want people banging on the window. I'd just rather give them money for charity and tell the clown to go away.
0: Alex as a child didn't like car washes, and Stitch as a puppy didn't. So it's something Alex and Stitch have in common.
1: Oh, I love
0: Stitch
1: a car wash.
0: Stitch is my dog. It's quite peaceful, and also you can't get any phone connection or anything. You just sit there.
1: It's just the noise.
0: Yeah.
1: That white noise.
0: It's actually quite... You could drift away, couldn't you?
1: It's beautiful.
0: Yeah. Well, not if you go to Wiggy Wiggy Wash Wash.
1: Wiggy Wiggy Wash Wash, good luck to you.
0: Wiggy Wiggy Wash Wash in Utah, a grinning skeleton in a trucker's hat might be cleaning your car.
1: No, thank you.
0: Okay, well...
1: I'd rather the naked cowboy clean my car.
0: What about a wada wash car wash?
1: Wada, good luck to you.
0: In South Carolina, where a team of demonic clowns will do the job for you.
1: See, demonic, you had
0: me on demonic.
1: No, that's like disgusting, it's gross. That's like it. No, thank you. And like, what, they could not approach a car. What if there's kids in the car and then the kids...
0: Kids, but hang on a second. And Halloween, there's going to be demonic clowns knocking at your door looking for trick or treat.
1: Yeah, but you're not banging on your car window and you're sitting there, mind your business, in your car seat.
0: Yeah.
1: A three-year-old.
0: Well, Halloween car wash. Well, no. Okay, here's the point. You know you're driving into a Halloween car wash.
1: Oh,
0: if you're driving into a Halloween car wash.
1: Okay.
0: It's going to be well designed and advertised.
1: Right.
0: And you're raising money for the local clowns, retired clowns, the home for retired clowns.
1: Okay,
0: right.
1: That's okay. That's fair enough. You're not going to get a fright.
0: No. You have a choice.
1: Wee-wee on your car seat.
0: No. You can go, let's go down to the Circle K, or let's go to this demonic clown car wash.
1: Oh.
0: Wiggy, wiggy, wash, wash.
1: Will.
0: Great name for a car wash, isn't it?
1: It's a bit long.
0: It is actually, Wiggy Wiggy Wash Wash. So there's maybe something that could... I wouldn't mind. I would be willing to do that.
1: Dress as a demonic clown up in Circle K.
0: And just run at people's cars.
1: How skint are you?
0: On Halloween. No, it's for charity. It's for charity.
1: What charity? What charity?
0: There's only a certain percentage I would need just for expenses.
1: Like what?
0: Well, for the clown's outfit and stuff like that. And the clown car to get me there with the doors falling off.
1: Therapy.
0: Yeah, a little bit of therapy. But they think it's going to start spreading to Ireland.
1: I don't think so.
0: Watch this space.
1: I like they.
0: They think it will spread. Right, Monday morning, everyone.
1: Happy Halloween. Good morning.
0: Yes, let's be the first to say that. It's Ireland's Classic Hits Radio.

0: Ireland's Classic Hits Radio. It is Colin Ritchie in the morning of a
1: morning.
0: Monday morning. How are we all doing? How is
1: thank
0: it
1: you.
0: Today?
1: Yes. Very good, thank you. How is it today?
0: How is it hanging, as they say? How's she hanging? How's they hanging? I don't know.
1: Well,
0: there's something hanging.
1: We were speaking about spooky car washes earlier on.
0: Oh, yeah, go on.
1: Stephen King's birthday today.
0: Is it?
1: King of Horror.
0: Wow, I like Stephen King. Stephen King, the writer, 82?
1: 79.
0: Is he 79? Wow.
1: This was an American author.
0: Yes.
1: And freak.
0: Who?
1: Stephen King.
0: He's not a freak.
1: Freak.
0: Did you ever read his book on how to write?
1: No.
0: Fair,
1: no,
0: really,
1: I don't
0: really
1: want anything to do with him. He scares me.
0: Does he? Well, yeah. No, his character scares
1: you. No, he scares me.
0: He's a lovely gentleman.
1: I don't
0: a lovely
1: think so.
0: Old gentleman.
1: Liam Gallagher.
0: Ha. Sorry, I just hurt my finger. Liam Gallagher. Oh, God, they're back, aren't they? They're back together. He's the younger of the two. He's younger. So he's probably... Is he 44?
1: 54.
0: Are they that old? Do you know what? They look great. Mm. I got to say, I think they look really, really good. They look like a very cleaned up version of themselves from the 90s.
1: Mm.
0: I think they were a bit of a mess in the 90s. All the package jackets.
1: I think they're off the booze.
0: They're a very cleaned up version of themselves. Well, you know that the reason they're doing this, they reckon, is Noel has just got divorced. And you know how much the divorce cost him?
1: Which divorce?
0: The last divorce. 30 million.
1: There you are. Don't mess with a woman scorned.
0: No.
1: I'll always team with the women. Bill Murray.
0: Ah, Bill. Bill likes being over here playing golf, doesn't he? I'm surprised he wasn't here last weekend. Bill has got to be 82 at this stage.
1: Bill is 76.
0: Is he? Oh, my God. Sorry, Bill.
1: I loved him in Ghostbusters.
0: Ah, he's just... Oh, do you remember Lost in Translation?
1: I didn't like that.
0: Oh, I did. There was something just...
1: I also didn't like Groundhog Day.
0: No, I didn't like Groundhog Day.
1: No.
0: Cannot watch Groundhog Day. Don't get the point. Same thing over and over. It starts to annoy
1: Stick
0: me.
1: Stick with Ghostbusters for me.
0: Do-do-do-do-do-do-do.
1: Okay, in what year nearly 100,000 people attended memorial service for Charlie Kirk? God.
0: It had to be last year. He's only dead a year. It's 2025.
1: Yeah.
0: Okay.
1: It was, I remember. I remember where I was today. I'm obsessed with this case.
0: You are, and you're following Candace Owens on it.
1: I'm not on my own in the obsession of this case.
0: No, you're not, no.
1: I just think it's intriguing, like the Lindsay Clancy case. There's just a lot going on at the moment in the world. Okay, McDonald's announced plans...
0: Ah, now we're talking.
1: ...to drastically reduce plastic in its Happy Meals.
0: Oh. Why would they have had it in their meals in the first place? It's not mad. Oh, no, do you mean in the little toys?
1: Yeah.
0: Not actually in the burgers.
1: No. Okay. Happy Meals are the kids.
0: Oh, I know what Happy Meals are. Oh, you don't have to be talking.
1: What year?
0: God, I hope it was a long time ago. I hope it was it probably wasn't known the world. I'm going to go with 2006.
1: 2021.
0: Oh, my God.
1: And finally, TV comedy Will and Grace first appeared on telly in what year?
0: Oh, my God, I love Will and Grace. Jeez, that had to be the 90s. 98?
1: 98.
0: Yeah.
1: On the button.
0: Big fan.
1: Good on you.
0: Thank you very much. And thank you, everybody. Good morning. It's Ireland's Classic Hits Radio.
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0: Ireland's Classic Hits Radio. This is Colin and Lucy in the morning. Good morning to you. Okay, we are just at 6:30. Let's go to the newsroom.
1: Morning, Colm. Here's the main news headlines this morning. Reports in the school meals programme will be discussed at Cabinet today. 43 Georgian nationals, including three children, were deported from Ireland yesterday in the sixth charter deportation operation this year. Germany's Chancellor Friedrich Merz has described his party's projected result in Mecklenburg-Western Pomerania as a disaster. Drivers in Dublin are being warned of temporary road closures this morning as EU transport ministers meet at Dublin Castle. Pharmacists in disadvantaged communities want targeted supports in the upcoming budget. Foreign Affairs Minister Helen McEntee is hosting an event in New York today on the rights of women and girls in Afghanistan. And college students are worried about a sharp rise in the use of AI. In sport, Man United rescued a 1-1 draw at Fulham in the Premier League to avoid a third straight defeat in all competitions. The Republic of Ireland squad will meet up today ahead of their opening four games in the Nations League. And the Ireland women's rugby team surrendered a 19-point lead in a 40-26 loss to the USA at Tallaght Stadium yesterday. And the weather today will be warm, humid, mostly cloudy and mainly dry. There will be a little drizzle and mist this morning. Some brighter sunny intervals will develop. Highest temperatures of 17 to 23 degrees. 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
0: Okay, thank you. We are here with thanks to our friends in Noix.ie. 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
2: 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This is Colm and Lucy in the morning. Good morning to you.
3: Good morning, everybody.
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2: Rarely. Oh, yes, thank you. Thank you for being back.
3: Thank you.
2: Rarely we talk about Gen Zs. No, we do talk about Gen Zs.
3: Yeah, you're slightly obsessed with them.
2: We try to push them over and give out about
3: you
2: them.
3: You do, yes. I do. Me, no. I'm on their team.
2: But I do love them because my children are Gen Zs. Mm. One of them is, anyway. Mm. But this is a new thing, and it's about Gen Zs who are turning their back on ultra-modern interior design.
3: Oh, they like what?
2: Well, okay. Stay where you are. I'm going to bring it to
3: I
2: you.
3: I bet they don't like the inner courtyard.
2: The inner courtyard?
3: Is it there?
2: Like the inner self. It's not there, but I have a list of things that are there. They are embracing what is called maximalism. Not minimalism. Maximalism. Sorry, maximalism.
3: Maximalism.
2: Yes. They are embracing that. What is it?
3: I like that.
2: Okay, you will like it.
3: Yeah.
2: It's on the way. 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

0: I told you lately? Have I told you lately that I love thee? From Van Morrison.
1: Nice.
0: It's 11 minutes away from 7. I'd like to do the entire good show morning. In a Northern Ireland accent.
1: Why? It's not a good accent, though.
0: Not a bad one. Mm. Here's the situation with the Gen Zs that I was mentioned earlier on. Yes. This is good. So what they want, they're going for, it's not minimalism, it's maximalism.
1: Yes. So big kitchens with very little on the countertops.
0: No.
1: Okay, so garages.
0: No, big knickers. They want their house to look like grandma's house. This is the new interior. Started by a friend of yours. One of the Jenners. Kendall.
1: Kendall
0: Jenner debuted what she called Granny Chic in her mountain home in Wyoming last year, and it has inspired a generation.
1: Okay, so I know Kendall's gaff.
0: Yeah.
1: It's basically a French design.
0: Right.
1: It's a very, very old French design.
0: Yeah.
1: I would be shocked if people can emulate what she's done to her house.
0: Well, what they're saying, they're taking bits and pieces, so they want Granny Chic. So they want a lot of clutter. Right, they like ornaments, loads and loads of ornaments all around all over the place. Yeah, this is your worst nightmare.
1: Literally the opposite.
0: This is your worst. They like vintage floral lamps.
1: Floral lamps.
0: Yeah. Floral lamps.
1: Very Laura Ashley. Yeah. I just think very 1990.
0: Yeah, well, it's more 1970s. They say they're going back to the 1970s. Look, they like ceramics and antimacassars

0: Also, they want, sorry, Zara, right? Mm. Zara.
1: Zara Home.
0: Yeah, Zara Home have now got one of these areas. So they're doing granny chic. They're selling crystal glasses, floral crockery.
1: Oh, so I do like all that. That's very pretty.
0: Patterned blankets and vases, Old type vintage style vases,
1: I like that. I don't mind that. I don't mind vintage accessories.
0: Yeah.
1: But I lost interest at granny corduroy couch stuff on the back of it.
0: Granny chic. When you go into
1: Kendall's
0: your
1: house is stunning.
0: Is it?
1: Yes.
0: Yeah, okay. Well, she has labelled her style granny chic. And granny now it's chic. Granny chic.
1: I wonder, did she say that as a joke?
0: I don't know. Well, it doesn't really matter. It's just everyone's now taking it on.
1: I'd like to know if anyone's got a granny chic house.
0: But everyone's saying that it's the way forward. Thinking of my Gen Z son. No, their house is not granny chic at all. No.
1: Maybe it's American female granny chic.
0: Could be American.
1: Could be
0: white American female over 30, under 35.
1: Absolutely minted millionaires that live in Montecito. That's granny chic.
0: That's what you need to aspire to.
1: Granny chic, I'm going to look into it.
0: Fade away from 7, it's Ireland's Classic Hits Radio.
1: Morning. All this.

0: 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It is Colin Lucy in the morning.
1: Good morning.
0: Hey, I did something over the weekend that I promised I'd do.
1: You watched Notting Hill.
0: Mm-hmm.
1: Well,
0: okay, I'll tell you about it. It's on the way.
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5: 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An Cador Elica might do humming away at Manic Monday Lena Bangles like Tusla Shocton Gnoach. His fader bleak as a gowl, the Prince. Ni Awan gar hug she mask on den scud the funk, rock kjol, pop kjol, R&B agus new wave doing, along with unparalleled guitar solos, a chum she out on freshen the gach bleary eyed fusty, a vien ag sool nach juchy dera riev le shen donach. Deshig na bangles a mar a gaid shingle on a dara album Different Light, agus galua graf she gaji on dara hearts to kartaka. Near a vader low on tower on raha, a via giver a hain a yeber down a hotch, Arnoi on tower on kiss, le prince of yown. Rudavi fair all to galore stoka. That's crack August Kjol, Ireland's classic hits radio, le track o'brain on.
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6: At 7 o'clock, good morning, I'm Brona Cox. Reports on the school meals programme will be discussed at Cabinet today. Minister for Social Protection Dara Cleary ordered independent studies which examined food standards. They also examined student, parent and teacher experiences with the programme. 43 Georgian nationals, including three children, were deported from Ireland yesterday in the sixth charter deportation operation this year. The Department of Justice says the flight left Dublin in the afternoon and landed yesterday evening. Chartering the aircraft cost more than €225,000, excluding VAT. Justice Minister Jim O'Callaghan says deportations show immigration rules are being enforced, but stresses most Georgian people living here are here legally and make a positive contribution. Drivers in Dublin are being warned of temporary road closures this morning as EU transport ministers meet at Dublin Castle. Gartha escorts will bring rolling restrictions between Balls Bridge and the castle from 8:30 to 9:30. Parking restrictions are also in place around Balls Bridge. Gartha say disruption will be kept to a minimum while Dublin Airport will operate as normal. Germany's Chancellor has described regional election results as a disaster, as his Christian Democratic Union party faces missing out on a seat in one state's parliament. Polling suggests they're below the 5% vote threshold needed in Mecklenburg-Western Pomerania. The far-right Alternative for Germany topped the poll there. Friedrich Merz insists he'll stay as the country's leader and push with major economic reforms.
7: What needs to be done now requires backbone, steadfastness and patience. I will demonstrate these qualities as chairman of the CDU and, above all, as Chancellor of our country.
6: Foreign Affairs Minister Helen McEntee is hosting an event in New York today on the rights of women and girls in Afghanistan. Afghan women leaders and UN human rights officials will join the discussion organised with girls' education charity, the Malala Fund. Helen McEntee says more than 2.6 million Afghan girls have been denied secondary education since the Taliban returned to power 5 years ago. Pharmacists in disadvantaged communities want targeted supports in the upcoming budget. The Irish Pharmacy Union is calling on the government to help them as they face more operational and financial pressures. They care for higher volumes of patients with complex healthcare needs and provide greater levels of patient support. IPU President Caoimhe McAuley says all people should get the same level of care.
8: What we are trying to achieve here is really just to think about making sure that where you live does not determine your access to community pharmacy care, and that pharmacies in these areas can continue providing accessible care to patients and communities who depend on them.
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1: Live.
6: And the traitors are getting away with murder in the castle. Ian is the latest contestant to leave the Traitors Ireland as the show enters its final week. Here's how Ian's exit unfolded.
9: Ian, you have been banished from the castle forever. Before you go, can you please reveal, are you a faithful or a traitor?
10: I'm going to keep this plan simple. These are all legends. These are wrong. I'm faithful.
6: Sport is next.
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6: Starting with soccer, Man United rescued a 1-1 draw at Fulham in the Premier League to avoid a third straight defeat in all competitions. Mateus Cunha scored for the visitors in the 89th minute. Early leaders Man City got past Sunderland 5-3 to maintain their winning start. City are 3 points clear at the summit after defending champions Arsenal were stunned 3-0 by Brighton. Liverpool boss Andoni Iraola got a 1-0 victory on his return to Bournemouth. Meanwhile, the Republic of Ireland squad will meet up today ahead of their opening four games in the Nations League. Manager Hamir Hallgrimsson will be sweating over the fitness of Jamie McGrath and Harvey Vale after both missed games at the weekend following failed fitness tests. Ireland are away to Kosovo on Thursday night and then face Israel on Sunday. In golf, Rory McIlroy says his focus is now firmly on winning the race to Dubai after narrowly missing out on victory at golf's BMW PGA Championship. The world number two finished up on 15 under par at Wentworth, 2 shots behind winner JJ Spawn, while Shane Lowry shared 21st place at 11 under. And in rugby, the Ireland women's rugby team surrendered a 19-point lead in a 40-points to 36 loss to the USA at Tallaght Stadium yesterday. Next up for Ireland is a clash with Japan this weekend at Galway's Dexcom Stadium.
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6: In Dublin, there's a delay on the M50 northbound between Junction 6 Blanchardstown and Junction 5 Finglas, but an incident there has been cleared. Temple Oak Road inbound is congested from Rathdown Park to Terenure Cross. Phippsborough Road inbound is slow from Crossguns Bridge to Doyle's Corner, and the SCR southbound is backed up between Cunningham Road Junction and St John's Road Junction.
0: Ireland's weather.
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6: Today will be warm, humid, mostly cloudy and mainly dry. There will be a little drizzle and mist this morning. Some bright or sunny intervals will develop. Highest temperatures of 17 to 23 degrees. 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

0: Ireland's Classic Hits Radio. It is Colm and Lucy in the morning. Good morning to you. Good morning to you.
1: Good morning, everybody.
0: Your film reviewer here, Colm Hayes.
1: Lovely.
0: First off, I went to see Oasis. Look Back in Anger.
1: Yes.
0: So I was off for a couple of days.
1: Mm-hmm.
0: And on Wednesday afternoon, my son Alex and myself, decided to go to the IMAX in Swan Centre in Mines in Dublin to watch Don't Look Back in Anger at 2:30 in the afternoon.
1: Nice.
0: Very nice.
1: Did you get popcorn?
0: 4 people in the cinema. No, we just already had lunch.
1: Okay.
0: So we had lunch before we went, so neither of us were particularly. We did have a glass of wine in the cinema.
1: I don't know how you do that.
0: And they have glasses.
1: I don't know how you do that. I would fall asleep if I went to cinema after lunch.
0: Yeah, I did have to go to toilet a couple of times. But there was a moment when Alex, after we were chatting about it afterwards, and Alex said, I looked around at one stage when the guys came on stage together with their hands together, brothers united, and walked out. He said, I looked around at you. You had a tear in your eye, didn't you?
1: Did you?
0: Yeah. I cried at the Oasis documentary. Yeah, just that moment when, you know, they got back together again and walked on stage in the Vitality Stadium in Wales. I think, and they zoomed into the crowd and everybody in the crowd was crying. So I was crying with 80,000 people.
1: Okay, well, that's fair enough. Wasn't like Star Is Born.
0: Yeah. No, that was completely different.
1: Okay.
0: And that was a mistake. No, it wasn't actually. It was a great, great movie. But anyway, so that was done. If you're an Oasis fan, right, go see it. And if you can, in one of the big cinemas, because the sound was just incredible.
1: Surround sound.
0: Great footage of when they came over to Dublin as well, around Croke Park, because of their Irish heritage. So they spoke a lot about that. No, Peggy wasn't in it, no.
1: Okay.
0: But they talked about the Irish crowd. And even when they zoomed into the Irish crowd, and then they zoomed into like the South Korean crowd and the Japanese crowd, the Irish crowd just get it.
1: We know how to do it.
0: Oh, from right down the end, it just was.
1: Yeah, powerful.
0: And Alex was in that crowd, so he was like thinking, yeah, I was there. I was in there, you know?
1: Yeah.
0: Amazing. So I thought I'd keep going with the movie theme.
1: Right. So you then moved on to something that you've been talking about doing for about 6 years.
0: Notting Hill.
1: How do you feel? Really?
0: Yeah, and I love a good rom-com.
1: Yeah.
0: Top Four Weddings and a Funeral was better. So it's Richard Curtis' movie.
1: Oh, did you? I'm different. I'm the opposite. I think you're one way or the other.
0: And I thought Love Actually, which was his best movie, was better.
1: His housemate.
0: He was brilliant. He's absolutely stole the show. If he wasn't in it,
1: Reese, you know? Thingamajig. I loved the storyline of just the unknown, bookshop owner and the movie star.
0: Do you know what's interesting as well? Dylan Moran comes into it.
1: Yes.
0: He's the one that tries to steal the book down his trousers. And Dylan Moran goes on to be a book owner in Black Books.
1: They were.
0: In the sitcom.
1: Yeah.
0: There was a lot of, they kissed too fast.
1: Oh.
0: Like, she just walked in the door and she kissed him. She's a superstar, movie star. And
1: but she fell in love.
0: But crossing the road?
1: I think that, just love, and Notting Hill, I mean, off the back then, everyone wanted to move to Notting Hill.
0: Right, and Notting Hill looked amazing. Absolutely.
1: So beautiful.
0: Yeah, but I'm just a girl standing before a boy who just wants in front of a boy who just wants the boy to love me back or something like that.
1: No.
0: Yeah.
1: Okay, okay. You don't even know the quote. So
0: right,
1: okay. Out of 10?
0: I could go 6.
1: Oh my God, we have very different tastes.
0: But I do like a good rom-com. You know, I mean, I love Jerry Maguire. Love the Mamma Mia movies. I was at the cinema for the Mamma Mia. Brought nieces and nephews along so I wouldn't look like a loser. But no, I expected more.
1: Okay.
0: I also watched with somebody that constantly told me what was going to happen next.
1: No, I can't do that.
0: Yeah, no. I know. That's just not good. That's not good.
1: Okay, what about... are we ready for the next rom-com?
0: Yeah, I've 3 left that I've never, ever seen.
1: Okay.
0: Pretty Woman, Dirty Dancing, and Grease.
1: Okay, I would do Pretty Woman next.
0: Okay, Pretty Woman next.
1: Yeah, right, see what you think.
0: Yeah.
1: See what you think.
0: All right, okay. Yeah, it was weird going from Notting Hill to... Or going from Oasis to Notting Hill. But that was my weekend.
1: I love Notting Hill.
0: Yeah.
1: My weekend was just kind of chilled. Food, family... chilled.
0: Any TV, movies that you want to bring to us?
1: Let me think, what should I watch?
0: Okay, that's good.
1: I'm just thinking.
0: Yeah. How quickly we forget at our age.
1: But I'm watching about 3 things at once. Oh, I know what I'm watching.
0: Okay, in a minute.

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0: Classic Hits Radio. It is Colm and Lucy in the morning. Good morning to you.
1: Good morning, everybody.
0: Did you remember what you were watching?
1: Yes. So, oh my goodness, guys, absolutely obsessed. Villa Vanderpump.
0: Yeah, Villa Vanderpump's a great name.
1: Yeah, so Lisa Vanderpump is she's this English businesswoman reality star. Oh my
0: I'm
1: God.
0: I'm following her
1: I
0: now.
1: Adore her. She is truly one of my favourite, all-time favourite reality star.
0: Right.
1: She's just so lovely with the staff, and she calls everybody darling.
0: Mm.
1: But the idea behind the show is that it's essentially a villa that she owns. She owns one of the villas that they use, but
0: right.
1: they've been in France, Italy, and then the current one, the third season, they're in the UK.
0: Okay.
1: So she's she basically runs the villa, and they're all the staff.
0: Mm.
1: So, you know, customers come and stay in the villa, etc. It's just brilliant.
0: And it's just like a behind the scenes.
1: It's a reality show.
0: Yeah,
1: no, it's a reality show.
0: Okay.
1: Yes.
0: Yeah.
1: Yes.
0: Yeah,
1: so it's kind of like, yeah, how all the relationships get on. So it's a reality series.
0: Yeah.
1: And there's fights, and then people fall in love, and then people fall out of love, and then maybe someone kisses a guest, and then there's
0: kisses
1: trouble.
0: A guest?
1: Yeah.
0: It's,
1: it is brilliant. If you're looking for something kind of Love Island-y, light entertainment-y, Villa Vanderpump is just, it's on Disney Plus, guys.
0: All right.
1: But it's amazing, and they just keep filming them. They're filming another one at the moment. It's brilliant.
0: Okay, I'm watching the last scene. I don't know if anyone is watching the last scene, which is on Apple, I think. And they're only dropping it every Wednesday, which is a real pain. But it's a very good thriller, and it's got to a stage, I don't know if anyone's watching it, episode 3, that you're pretty much convinced you know what happened.
1: Oh.
0: And because of that, you know there is a twist coming.
1: Okay.
0: It can't be so obvious.
1: Right.
0: You know, one of those.
1: Yeah, yeah, yeah.
0: Like, I've worked it out on paper. It's him. It's him. Why doesn't he just call into his house and they'll find blah, blah, blah, blah. But it's too obvious, so I'm just waiting for this.
1: You're hoping there's a twist, or is it that you just worked it out?
0: Well, no, because it's like everybody. I've seen it online. Everybody's saying.
1: So you know it. You know what happens.
0: No, people don't know it. Everyone's worked this thing out online. If you've watched last scene, you know what I'm saying. Everybody's worked out that this is the guy, but there's no way it can be the guy by episode 3. Something has to. You know what it is?
1: Well, I wonder, is this something, because myself and Rich are looking for something together. I watched the first season of The Gentlemen.
0: Oh, yes.
1: No.
0: It wasn't
1: for me. Rich loves it.
0: No, I can see Rich loving it. Series 2 is going to be amazing.
1: He's moving on to series 2 without me.
0: Yeah.
1: And then last night he said, do you want to watch something together? And I said, look, I'm just going to stick with Villa Vanderpump.
0: Right.
1: And he is continuing with Gentlemen.
0: Oh, I've heard Gentlemen.
1: So maybe then this other, well.
0: Yeah.
1: I didn't really like, you know, the one about the drugs, you know, the guy.
0: Drugs, which one?
1: You know, the other huge.
0: The London Boys.
1: You know, the other huge Netflix.
0: Mobland.
1: No. Guys, you know it. He was growing drugs in a van.
0: Growing?
1: The old guy.
0: Oh, growing drugs in a van.
1: Oh, my God.
0: Breaking Bad.
1: Breaking Bad. Didn't like Breaking Bad.
0: Okay.
1: Whereas my son and Rich, so I think we have different tastes. But what do you say that's called? The Last Scene.
0: Last Scene, or another one called Furious, which is absolutely...
1: Furious I've done, yeah.
0: You've done? Oh, yeah, sorry, you told me to watch Furious. Okay, well, if you loved Furious, you'll love Last Scene.
1: Last Scene,
0: Last
1: Apple TV.
0: Scene,
1: okay,
0: Apple. No, Disney. Down. No, Apple. No, Disney. No, Amazon. I can never remember.
1: Oh, dear.
0: It's the Apple one. It's the Apple one, definitely.
1: Mm.
0: That's our suggestions this week, anyway, yeah. Okay, it's 27 after 7.
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0: Okay, just 7:30, let's go to the newsroom. Brona has an update.
13: Morning, Colm. Here's the main news headlines this morning. One person has died and several others are injured in a collision between a car and a bus in West Waterford last night. Reports on the school meals programme will be discussed at Cabinet today. Germany's Chancellor Friedrich Merz has described his party's projected result in Mecklenburg-Western Pomerania as a disaster. Foreign Affairs Minister Helen McEntee is hosting an event in New York today on the rights of women and girls in Afghanistan. And almost three quarters of journeys into Dublin city centre are now being made using active travel. In sport, Man United rescued a 1-1 draw at Fulham in the Premier League to avoid a third straight defeat in all competitions. The Republic of Ireland squad will meet up today ahead of their opening four games in the Nations League. And the Ireland women's rugby team surrendered a 19-point lead in a 40-36 loss to the USA at Tala Stadium yesterday. And the weather today will be warm, humid, mostly cloudy and mainly dry. There will be a little drizzle and mist this morning. Some brighter sunny intervals will develop. Highest temperatures of 17 to 23 degrees.
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13: In Dublin, Gardner Street inbound is slow between Sean McDermott Street Junction and Bressford Place. In Galway, Tume Road southbound is slow between the Turlochmore turnoff to Clare Galway Castle. In Limerick, St. Nessens Road southbound has solid traffic between St. Paul's Roundabout and University Hospital Limerick. And in Cork, the Lower Glanmire Road inbound has a queue at the North Ring Road Junction. And now you're up to date on Ireland's Classic Hits Radio.
1: Thank you, Brona. Hello. Coming up in Celebrity Loose,
0: yeah,
1: we've got to talk about Earl Spencer, so Diana's new brother's new book coming out.
0: Yeah, yeah. There's a lot going on there.
1: Controversial.
0: Okay, it's 7:32.

0: Celebrity Loose. With the Talbot Collection. 4-star hotels in Wexford, Dublin, Cork, Carlow, Limerick and Tipperary. Perfect for a couple's retreat. See talbotcollection.ie.
1: Okay, so guys, this is very exciting. Will I be buying a copy of the book? Absolutely. So Princess Diana's brother has finally written a book. Apparently it's very, very controversial. And it's going to cause huge hassle with the palace, shall
2: yeah,
1: we say.
2: Yeah, yeah.
1: In a way, I'm kind of glad the Queen isn't alive to read all of this.
2: Okay.
1: But anyway, so Earl Spencer's been out and about doing interviews about the book. And he says William and Harry are fully aware of the contents of the book. This is what he's saying.
3: There was an instruction from the palace that her two beloved boys should walk behind the coffin through the streets of London. You tried to stop that happening.
4: I was having a phone conversation with a colonel from the household at Buckingham Palace. And as he was about to finish our conversation, he said, and it's been agreed that the two young princes will walk behind their mother's coffin. And I said, well, of course that's not going to happen. It just seems so monstrous. And he said, well, it's been decided it will. And I said, but my sister wouldn't have wanted that. And then quite soon after that, a sort of dedicated phone line in my office went again. And it was the then Prince of Wales saying, I gather you've got a problem with the funeral service. I gather you don't think William and Harry should walk behind Diana's coffin. And I said, well, of course not, sir. She wouldn't want it. And then he said, well, I walk behind Lord Mountbatten's coffin. And I said, yes, but you were 30 and he wasn't your mother. And then, I mean, he went ballistic, would be the right term.
2: Well,
1: I agree with him. I absolutely 110% agree with what he just said there. Very different, two children under the watchful eye of the whole public.
2: The whole world.
1: And when you actually see the footage, which I did out of curiosity, just to see it again.
2: Oh, yeah, yeah.
1: These boys have no idea what's going on.
2: No.
1: And it was done in a very stoic English way. I felt like those boys needed a good hug. So we'll keep an eye on that. We're just kind of talking during that, myself and Colin, just when I said about the Queen. I'm not a royalist. I don't love the royal family, but having watched The Crown, I could understand that she was given a job she didn't want, so she did it the best of her ability. But I feel like she had more heart and soul than I think what's currently there.
2: And probably what's there, but I don't.
1: I'm looking forward to William and Kate. I think they are the real, the next generation.
2: If it lasts.
1: I think it will last.
2: Yeah.
1: Wayne Rooney's on the wagon ahead of his stint on I'm a Celebrity.
2: Go on. He's going into I'm a Celebrity.
1: Yeah, this is to help him at least wife Colleen's second place of the jungle.
2: Right.
1: So he's given it the booze. He is determined to be as successful as she was.
2: Okay.
1: And he's impressed BBC bosses so much, they've actually commissioned him to host a new quiz show.
2: Quiz show.
1: So Wayne Rooney is going to be on the telly more than we realise.
2: Wow.
1: Yeah, it's not mad.
2: Yeah, it is.
1: Colleen did really, really well. People loved her. She's a very normal, down-to-earth girl. Wayne's very shy.
2: He wasn't a great pundit during the World Cup. Yeah, he just what people were giving out about him. So, well, look, let's see. What sort of quiz show is he doing?
1: Exactly. Yeah. I don't know. But apparently they all love him now.
2: Right.
1: Maybe he's a bit of crack in real life. We'll find out in I'm Celebrity in November.
2: Okay.
1: More Celebrity Loose, 9:40.
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9: Behind the immersion, there's a switch no one understands. 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
2: What did Lucy Kennedy say to Colm Hayes? It is now worth...
3: Hello.
4: Hello.
2: 13.
3: Good morning.
2: Oh, wow. €3,000, James.
4: James, hello, good morning. How are you, James?
2: How's it going?
3: Very good, very good. Thank you very much.
2: Right, did you have a nice weekend?
4: Yeah.
3: Yeah, good weekend, yeah.
4: Right.
2: Good. Okay, what are you thinking?
3: How many times have you danced at crossroads?
4: Oh, my God.
2: How many times have you danced at crossroads?
5: How many times you at...
1: The answer is two.
4: James, I've never danced at crossroads, ever. Is that a thing? Have you danced at crossroads,
2: yet,
4: James?
3: Yes.
2: Yes, I have as well.
3: There's a tradition down around our area, yeah.
2: Oh!
4: Which area are you in, James?
3: Adair.
4: Adair.
3: There used to be a tradition just up the road from us, where in my father's time, there was a crossroads just up the road, and they used to dance at crossroads when they were young.
4: Right.
2: Ah, for people to go beep beep.
4: Yeah, how would they avoid the traffic, James?
3: There was probably very little traffic at
4: probably
3: the time.
4: Probably was, James.
2: Yeah, okay.
4: And when's the last time you danced at a crossroads?
3: In my dreams.
4: In my dreams.
2: Dance at the crossroads again.
4: Okay, James, thank you for that.
2: Bye-bye, James. Good talking to you.
3: Bye-bye,
2: have a lovely day. Bye-bye.
4: Maybe that's what we should do, the Colm and Lucy dancing at the crossroads.
2: I've seen you dance, no thanks.
4: And we go to all different crossroads. Well, the listeners
2: can.
4: The listeners can.
2: Yana.
6: Yeah, hello.
2: Hello, good morning. How you doing?
6: Not so bad now.
2: Good. How's everybody in Loughrea?
6: Oh, all well.
2: Good.
6: I'm just queuing up for my NCT, so wish me luck.
2: Oh, good luck. How are you fixed?
6: Well, it's my first car ever that flew to it last year, so we hope we'll repeat it.
2: Okay, say a little prayer. Let us know you get on, by the way.
4: You've checked all your bulbs and everything, yeah?
6: I did, actually. For once, I did.
4: Okay, good.
2: You sound organised.
4: And do you have Classic Hits Radio on the car radio when they turn it on?
6: Of course I do.
4: That'll get you through.
2: Yeah, we hope so. Okay, what are you thinking for €33,000?
6: I think it's how many times do you knock at doors?
4: How many times do you knock at doors?
5: How many times you at...
1: The answer is two.
4: Sorry, no. Now, I was a legendary knick knocker in my days. Knick knocking was one of my traits. Yeah, but it's not the question on this day.
2: No.
6: That's a pity.
4: It is a pity.
2: Well, look, good luck with the NCT. We'll be thinking
6: Thanks,
2: of
6: Ryan.
2: You.
4: Yeah. Okay.
2: God bless.
4: See you later. Bye-bye.
2: We'll do that again later on, guys. What did Lucy Kennedy say to Colm Hayes?
4: Oh, yeah. Nice money. Nice cash. It is Ireland's Classic Hits Radio.

0: 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Good morning.
1: Good morning.
0: Sugar Babes, good morning. Shush, push, shush, shush the button.
1: Good morning.
0: Push the button. Just quickly, because we're on the back of us talking about movies, they've actually gone and released the top movie villain of all time. And I don't know whether you've seen this villain or not, but I will bring you one of the villains in the list. And he's at number 1, 2, 3, 4, 5. I love this lad.
2: Matter of inconvenient timing, that's all. Police action was inevitable. And as it happens, necessary. So let them fumble about outside and stay calm. This is simply the beginning.
0: Hans Gruber, Alan Rickman.
1: Oh.
0: In Die Hard.
1: Oh. I wouldn't have recognised him.
0: Oh, would you not? No. Yeah, that's one of those strange, like, German accent or something. But when you read stories about Alan Rickman, he was a trained Shakespearean actor. And that was his first movie role.
1: Wow.
0: His first movie role was as a strange baddie in Die Hard.
1: Oh, my God. And then he went on to Professor Snape.
0: Yes.
1: And yet, in Love Actually, he was quite sweet.
0: And then he started looking like me. Do you remember somebody said that?
1: I don't really see it.
0: Yeah, there's a smack of Alan Rickman off me. Oh, yeah, he was in Love Actually. Hang on, who was he in Love Actually?
1: He was married to our friend Emma Thompson. Emma Thompson.
0: He was an awful cad.
1: No, but as in he wasn't like a baddie, like like a Professor Snape baddie.
0: No, but he was a cad.
1: Wouldn't be Michael Petit.
0: Will I give you number one?
1: Yeah.
0: Okay, number one. Have you seen this movie?
3: Look what I did to this city with a few drums of gas and a couple of bullets. You know what I noticed? Nobody panics when things go according to plan. Even if the plan is horrifying. But when I say that one little old mare will die, well, then everyone loses their minds.
0: Heath Ledger as the Joker.
1: Oh.
0: Yeah, yeah.
1: I thought it was that guy in Hannibal.
0: Oh, no. Anthony Hopkins, no. No,
1: the guy that, like, I don't really want to talk about it because it's a bit gross. You know, the guy in the well.
0: Oh, yes. Yeah. God. See, that Silence of the Lambs is coming as a play to the Gaiety. How do they do that?
1: I don't think I could do it. It's going to be a lot of Chianti.
0: Oh, I think I'd like to go and see it. Yeah.
1: You not be scared?
0: Nah, not really. No, I won't be scared. But, like, what's it going to be like as a play?
1: It'd be very cool, though, having the prison set up.
0: That's what I'm thinking,
1: yeah.
0: Well, he is there as one of the baddies.
4: Good morning.
0: Good morning.
5: Dr. Lecter, my name is Clarice Starling. Ugh. May I speak with you?
4: May I see your credentials?
5: Certainly.
4: Closer, please. Closer.
0: Oh.
4: That expires in 1 week. You're not real FBI, are you?
5: I'm still in training at the academy.
0: Oh.
1: Brilliant. That's just made me want to watch it again.
0: Yes, yeah. Oh. I think for me, he was the ultimate baddie of all movies.
1: Oh, big time.
0: Because he was intelligent, he was sensitive.
1: Psycho.
0: But he was psycho as well. It was all of those things.
1: And yet slightly attractive.
0: Yes.
1: Yeah.
0: You'd have a beer with him. Well, maybe a glass of Chianti, you know.
1: Yeah.
0: Probably drink the whole bottle. Anyway, it's Ireland's Classic Hits Radio.
1: Good morning.

0: Hits Radio. Okay, stay with us. News on the way, coming up in the next hour. Actually, if you're watching Traitors,
1: yeah,
0: we have... Last night was a big night.
1: It's over tomorrow, isn't it? Tuesday. Yes.
0: No, it's next... Is it?
1: Yes, the 22nd.
0: Oh my God, we're almost there. Yeah, okay. And there's still two traitors left in the house.
1: Oh.
0: They keep voting out the faithfuls. Really interesting. Anyway, we're going to talk because we have our traitor
1: expert.
0: Listener expert on the way next hour.
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9: At 8 o'clock, good morning, I'm Brona Cox. One person has died and several others were injured in a collision between a car and a bus in West Waterford last night. Some of the injured were treated at the scene, while others were taken to hospital. It follows three other fatal crashes on Sunday, as David Seagrave reports.
10: The car and bus collided on the N25 near Pilltown shortly before 8 last night. The driver of the car was pronounced dead at the scene, while bus passengers were assessed, with no serious injuries discovered. Earlier, a motorcyclist and his 50s died in a collision with a van near Wellington Bridge in Wexford. Two drivers also died in Athboy, County Meath and near Adair in Limerick. Two passengers in the Adair crash were injured, one critically.
9: Cabinet will discuss two independent reports on the school meals programmes. An audit was commissioned by the Minister for Social Protection after criticism of perceived deficiencies in nutritional standards. A survey was also ordered into the views of those who use the service, including pupils, parents and school teachers. There are fears older people could be forced to ration their heating this winter as the cost of home heating oil soars. The Irish Independent reports 1,000 litres now costs more than €1,600 in some cases, compared with around €900 a year ago. Fuels for Ireland says around half of households headed by someone over 65 rely on heating oil, with those in rural areas particularly exposed. The government has indicated it's examining measures to ease home heating costs in next month's budget. Vladimir Putin's party appears to be dominating the vote in Russia's first parliamentary elections since the outbreak of the war in Ukraine. The president claims the results so far show overwhelming support for the invasion. But none of the 10 parties running in the election oppose the war, and the one that is calling for peace has been barred from standing. These people in Moscow tell us what matters to them.
11: From the new one, improvement, so the war ends quickly.
4: That's the most important thing, so our soldiers don't die, neither ours nor theirs.
11: Since our son-in-law is fighting for our country, we want everything to end peacefully, as quick as possible.
9: There is an increasing reliance on active travel and public transport for commuters in Dublin. That's according to a new report by the National Transport Authority, which found that almost three quarters of journeys into Dublin city centre were made by active travel. Over 74% of people made their way into the city centre by walking, cycling or public transport. The NTA's Canal Cordon Report 2025 also found a 17% decrease in car use between 2019 and 2025.
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2: Live.
9: And Sting says he does not feel any competition from artificial intelligence. The musician told BBC's Sunday with Laura Kunzberg that he thinks AI can make perfectly serviceable pop music that you might hear in a railway station or a hotel lobby. But can you hear it? But would you actually listen to it? The 74-year-old says AI has never had its heart broken. It has a borrowed story, so you're not really hearing a song. Sport is next.
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9: Starting with soccer, Man United rescued a 1-1 draw at Fulham in the Premier League to avoid a third straight defeat in all competitions. Mateus Cunha scored for the visitors in the 89th minute. Early leaders Man City got past Sunderland 5-3 to maintain their winning start. City are 3 points clear at the summit after defending champions Arsenal were stunned 3-0 by Brighton. Liverpool boss Andoni Iraola got a 1-0 victory on his return to Bournemouth. Meanwhile, the Republic of Ireland squad will meet up today ahead of their opening four games in the Nations League. Manager Hamir Hallgrimsson will be sweating over the fitness of Jamie McGrath and Harvey Vale after both missed games at the weekend following failed fitness tests. Ireland are away to Kosovo on Thursday night and then face Israel on Sunday. In golf, Rory McIlroy says his focus is now firmly on winning the race to Dubai after narrowly missing out on victory at golf's BMW PGA Championship. The world number two finished up on 15 under par at Wentworth, two shots behind winner JJ Spawn, while Shane Lowry shared 21st place at 11 under. And in rugby, the Ireland women's rugby team surrendered a 19-point lead in a 40-36 loss to the USA at Tallaght Stadium yesterday. Next up for Ireland is a clash with Japan this weekend at Galway's Dexcom Stadium.
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9: In Dublin, Naas Road inbound is backed up between the M50 and the Long Mile Road Junction, and again from Walkinstown Avenue Junction to Davitt Road Junction. In Galway, the Quincentennial Bridge westbound is congested approaching Brown Roundabout with reports of an incident there. In Limerick, Dublin Road eastbound is congested from Pennywell Road Junction to St Patrick's Road Junction. And in Cork, there is a delay on Kinsale Road northbound after the airport roundabout to Grange Road Junction.
8: Ireland's weather.
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9: Today will be warm, humid, mostly cloudy and mainly dry. There'll be a little drizzle and mist this morning. Some bright or sunny intervals will develop. Highest temperatures of 17 to 23 degrees. 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

0: Okay, here's your tease for 7 Deadly Spins. What type of dinosaur is the main villain in Jurassic Park?
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0: Oh dear. 087-188-0008.
1: It's Barney, isn't it, Barney?
2: No, I'm wrong, am I?
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1: Okay, we asked this tease. What type of dinosaur was the main villain in Jurassic Park? The answer is a T-Rex.
2: T-Rex.
1: Arr.
2: Yes, indeed. Okay, we have... Who have we got playing?
3: Neve Cullen and Galway.
1: Neve, good morning.
4: Morning.
2: Good morning.
1: How you doing?
4: Not too bad now.
1: Good.
2: Right, okay.
1: Is this your first time playing?
4: Yes.
2: Oh.
1: Yes, and you're very worried and nervous. Well, you're not to be, okay?
2: Yeah.
1: I am with you. I have not got a clue what's going on.
2: And do you...
1: 5 years.
2: Yeah. Do you do well when you play in the car?
4: Sometimes.
2: Yeah. So sometimes you don't.
1: But we're not going to focus on that.
2: No, we're not focusing on that. Now, have you anybody there to help you?
4: No, I don't. I'm on my own in the car. I'm
2: on my own. Oh, no.
1: Oh, but no. You're with us. Yeah. You're with us. Oh, we will look after you.
2: True.
4: Lucy will help me, won't you?
1: I will help you. Absolutely. You know me. I'm a girl's girl. Right. Okay. Let's spin the wheel, first of all, and find out how much you're playing for.
2: Here we go. Anywhere from 3,000 down to 250 euros. The higher the amount, the harder they will be. There's no doubt about that. The lower the amount, they should be a doddle. And on your own, Neve Cullen, in Galway during the work commute. Oh, hello. 1,300 euros.
4: Oh,
2: geez. Oh, no,
1: okay, stop. I'm not going to lie to you, right?
2: Push.
1: I'm not going to lie to you. They may be tricky, but just just look at this like great experience and a chance for us to chat.
2: To make new friends and new memories.
4: Oh, my God. I haven't even had the coffee yet.
2: Oh, God.
1: Don't just do your best. Just close your eyes and just do your best. Make sure you're pulled over.
2: Okay.
1: We will stick 49 seconds on the clock and ask you 7 questions in that time. If you get them all right, strange things have happened, Neve. I'm just going to say that, right? The cash is then yours.
2: Let's do this. The clock.
1: Take a deep breath.
2: Yeah, here we go, everybody. See how you do. The clock starts now.
1: Which basketball team plays its home games at Madison Square Garden?
4: The Knicks.
1: In Friends, what is the name of Ross's pet monkey?
4: Bubbles something. No, that's like...
1: What was the name of Phoebe's evil twin sister in Friends?
4: Oh God.
2: Oh no.
4: Can't think. Veronica, I don't know.
1: Which song by Dido was used in the Eminem song Stan?
4: Tea's Gone Cold.
1: In Formula One, what colour flag signals the end of a race?
4: Is the black and white.
1: Yeah, we'll accept that. Checkered. Yeah.
2: Yeah, the checkered flag.
1: Yeah.
2: And then we ran out of time.
1: As soon as we hear an answer, we have to go forward.
2: Yeah, but
1: so just in case you think, God, Lucy's very rude this morning. It's just as soon as you give us an answer, we move on, because I want you to get a chance to guess more.
2: So you're in with the Knicks, the New York Knicks. Well done.
1: Very impressed.
2: They play at the Madison Square Garden. It's one of my favourite baseball
1: games.
2: Now,
1: you can smack yourself across the face.
2: Jeez.
1: Ross's pet monkey is Marcel.
2: Yeah. You shouted Bubbles, but of course that was Michael Jackson's. And they didn't share monkeys, if you know what I mean.
4: No.
2: So, what was the name of Phoebe's evil twin sister in Friends? It was Ursula.
4: Oh, yeah.
1: The Dido song was Thank You.
2: You got two of the words. You were actually starting to sing it to us.
1: Yes. Are you enjoying
4: it?
2: So, yes, you said a black and white flag. We'll take that. That's the checkered flag. Well done.
1: Not a bad attempt on a Monday morning without any coffee. Yeah. I'm just going to say
4: not
1: that.
4: Not bad.
1: You should hang your head high.
2: You can't hang your head high. Hold your head high.
1: Don't hang your head up. And it was lovely talking to you. I hope you have a lovely week.
4: Yeah, thank you.
1: You're welcome.
4: Bye.
2: Good talking to you. See you later.
1: Bye-bye.
2: Yeah, we'll do that all again tomorrow. Yeah. And there was more there. Wow, they were tough. They were very tough. It's all thanks to our friends in Auto Express. Luxury used cars with low finance in Ballybrit, Galway, Dock Road, Limerick and AutoExpress.ie. People are losing their... over traitors. It's about to finish. There's 2 days left. We've got ourselves a special traitors correspondent.
1: Yeah. Resident correspondent, if you don't mind.
2: Okay, so if you need to know everything, stay with us. It's on the way. Here come Wilson Phillips, Ireland's Classic Hits Radio.

0: Ireland's Classic Hits Radio. It is Colm and Lucy in the morning. Good morning. Okay.
1: Maria, our traders expert.
2: Good morning.
0: Good morning. Good morning.
1: Listen, we have 2 days to go.
0: Yes.
2: Oh, I know. Welcome back, Colm.
0: Thank you very much. Thank you very much. I was off at trader parties, day-long, 24-hour trader parties.
2: Should have brought me, would you?
0: Right, okay. Listen, it's getting exciting now. I'm going to catch up. I am going to catch up because I loved Traders UK and Traders Celebrity, and I hope they do a Traders Celebrity over here in Ireland. But we can talk about that later. But it's really hotting up. There's two traitors left, yeah?
2: There is. So you have Carla and Porrico who's left.
0: Yeah.
2: And I call Carla my smiling assassin.
1: Ooh.
2: And I swear to God, I don't know how she got away with it last night. Like, she lives again. Everybody was saying last night, Carla's a traitor,
0: yes.
2: Carla's a traitor. They all know, like, they know she's a traitor. But then there was a challenge. So they had to hold their bags of money, and then there were steps, and you could win a shield, or you could win €2,000 for yourself, take it out with the prize pot.
0: Okay.
2: And so Pete and Anna were up, and Pete somehow convinced Anna to drop the money and take the €2,000 for herself.
0: Right.
2: So that put the eye on Pete and Anna. And then when we got, but you see, they were all still saying Carl is a traitor. And there's a lovely girl, Kaylee. I still want to kill her, though, because she's not taking my smiling assassin out of it.
0: Right.
2: And she's there saying, I know Carl is a traitor, but I'm not mentioning her name tonight. And I'm looking, kind of going, what? I didn't know what was going on. So anyway, got to the round table. And then Ian, I explained to you the other day, Lucy, that Porrico and Ian were best mates.
1: Yes.
2: And it looked like Porrico was trying to bring Ian in as a traitor so as they could get to the end together.
0: Okay.
2: But Ian, who's normally very quiet, decides to speak up, and he went for Pete. And he was throwing everything at Pete, and then Pete is like, oh, well, I'm a leader, and I'm screaming at the television, excuse me, Pete, you're not a boss of me.
1: Yes.
2: So everybody turned. They all turned on each other, and Carla and Porrico were literally sitting back, and they were laughing to themselves. You could see it, like.
0: They knew they were safe.
2: They knew. The rest of them, they didn't have to say a word. They all just turned on each other. So in the end, Ian, the quiet one, who Porrico was trying to get to the final with him, he was voted out.
0: Ah, poor Ian.
2: He was voted out. And I'm sitting there going, Miss Smiling Assassin lives again. It's great.
0: And
2: now, I'm worried about tonight.
0: Right.
2: Okay. Because
0: you sound worried.
2: To murder.
1: Yeah.
2: What?
0: You sound worried, I have to say.
2: I am.
1: Go on.
2: I want Miss Smiling Assassin to win. She's been there since day one. She's brilliant. She is brilliant. But so they had to murder last night, but we won't find out until tonight who they murdered. Now, I'm half hoping they murder Kaylee because she's the one that's going to get Carla thrown out. And then there's an after show, so it's called Traitors Uncloaked. And the Irish girl that won it last year, Rachel, she won the Traitors UK last year.
0: Yeah.
2: She's like me. She wants the smiling assassin to win.
0: Right.
2: And she even said it, if Carla gets thrown out, she's going to find the addresses of who got her thrown out, and she's going to find them. Well, I'm going with her.
0: I don't think we want to take it that seriously, do we?
1: Good God.
2: I know, it's
1: very dramatic.
0: People are getting very, very invested in this TV series.
1: Yes.
0: Like, the beauty of it for you, like, and for us when we're watching it, is we know the traitors, so we're screaming at the TV. But if you're in that situation, that round table, your just heads is spinning. You don't know where to look, you know?
2: Exactly. And, like, I'm sitting behind the cushion last night going, oh, my God, Carla's going to get thrown out.
0: Right.
2: And then they all start turning on each other, and I'm looking at the television going, what's happening?
0: I know.
2: So what do they win?
1: What's the winner?
2: So there's a prize pot. So for every challenge that they do, they win money towards the prize pot. I think the prize pot is up to 42,500 now today.
1: Nice.
0: The ceiling of the prize pot is 50,000. So that is where you can go. You can go that far.
1: Nice.
0: Yeah, very nice.
2: I think they're up to 42,500 for the winner.
0: Okay.
2: But I just don't know how my smiling assassin keeps getting away with it. And she looks so innocent, and she's loving every second of it.
0: Oh, it's brilliant. It's brilliant.
1: I couldn't do that. I can't lie. This is my problem in life. I just, if someone asks me a straight question, I give them a straight answer. I think you'd be good.
0: I'm not quite a pathological liar.
1: No, but I think you would be able to act.
0: Yes, I would. I would love to do it.
1: Would you?
0: Oh my God.
1: If they asked you to do Celebrity Traitors.
0: As soon as I hear it's out, I'm going to make the call.
3: Oh dear.
2: Yeah. Oh, I'm telling you. And like morning, the Darren. Applications for the Traitors Ireland is yeah. open for next year, and all my friends are saying to me, apply, apply.
0: You
2: but
0: should.
2: I'm like,
0: you,
2: Lucy.
0: Oh.
2: But I would never get away with it, Lucy.
1: You're
2: my
1: like
2: face.
1: Yeah.
2: I don't have
1: me.
2: To open my mouth. You can tell what I'm thinking just
1: I'm
2: by looking
1: same.
2: At my face.
1: I'm the
0: oh,
1: same.
0: Okay.
1: Yeah. I'm the same. I can't.
2: So I'd never get away with it.
0: Okay.
1: I'd end up ruining the whole brand. By shouting yeah. out on day one, I'm the traitor!
0: Okay.
1: I know I
0: yeah.
1: would.
0: No,
1: I
0: no.
2: That would be me.
1: Yeah.
0: Right. Okay.
1: Well,
0: no. Look, okay.
1: It
0: settle down.
1: Nice
0: get yourself some sleep. It's going to be a busy night tonight.
1: Two nights left.
2: I'm telling
1: That's
2: you.
1: It.
0: Two nights left. All right. Let's catch up with you tomorrow and see
1: Good
0: where we are.
1: Good talk to
0: you,
1: thank you so much.
2: Okay.
1: Talk to you tomorrow.
0: Bye-bye. Traitor
2: bye.
0: Expert Maria there.
1: She is an expert. She loves it.
0: Oh, she does, doesn't she? Okay.
1: We have to give her something now to move on to once this is over. She's going to feel bereft.
0: Bereft. Yes. Okay, it is tonight, of course. Is it 9:30? 9:30?
1: Yes, 9:30.
0: RTE. Traitors. The finale. Well, the...
1: It's great music.
0: No, isn't it brilliant? Yeah.
1: The penultimate. Is that it? The night before the final?
0: That's the one.
1: Do-do. Siobhan McSweeney was on the Late Late on Friday night. She fits the role.
0: Talk about Liam Neeson being on the Late Late as well in a few minutes if you want to.
1: Yeah.
0: Okay, but in the meantime, it's just gone 8:30. Let's go to the newsroom where an update with Brona.
4: Morning column, here's the main news headlines. One person has died and several others were injured in a collision between a car and a bus in West Waterford last night. Cabinet will discuss two independent reports on the school meals programme. A new pilot programme is being launched aimed at reducing smartphone distraction in schools. The German Chancellor has described a regional election result as a disaster, but vowed to stay in office. And University College Cork is urging landlords to reduce rental prices. In sport, Man City are the new Premier League leaders, heading into the first international break of the season. Liverpool remain unbeaten in the league with a 1-0 win for manager Andoni Iraola against his old side Bournemouth. And Republic of Ireland manager Hamir Hallgrimsson will be sweating over the fitness of Jamie McGrath and Harvey Vale. And the weather today will be warm, humid, mostly cloudy and mainly dry. There will be a little drizzle and mist this morning. Some bright or sunny intervals will develop, with highest temperatures of 17 to 23 degrees.
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4: In Dublin, Northwall Quay has an inbound delay from the Three Arena to Samuel Beckett Bridge. In Galway, Old Dublin Road eastbound is backed up between Well Park Road Junction and Skerrett Roundabout with reports of an incident on the route. In Limerick, Ennis Road inbound is backed up between Roses Avenue Junction and Union Cross. And in Cork, there is a breakdown on the South Ring Road westbound between the Jack Lynch Tunnel and Junction 10 Mahon. And now you're up to date on Ireland's Classic Hits Radio.
1: Thank you, Brona. Thank you. Coming up, everybody. I was going to say Celebrity News. Beat the presenter.
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1: With Bunratty Castle and Folk Park, Rome a mighty fortress, feast like royalty at their medieval banquets, and wander through charming cottages and streets brimming with old Irish tales. 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
2: Beach of the Presenters is here.
3: Serious. And Alex is on the line.
4: Good morning, Alex.
5: Good morning to you too.
4: Good morning to you three. How are you doing? Do you have a nice weekend?
5: Yeah.
4: We know that you were 9 last week.
3: Wow.
4: Get good prezzies.
5: Yeah.
4: What did you get? Can you tell us?
5: 3 F1 Lego sets.
3: Wow. Ooh. Very cool. Okay. Yeah.
5: I got a Lego gearbox set.
4: Somebody cleaned up.
3: Somebody likes Lego. You like Lego, do you?
5: Yeah.
3: Okay. Yeah. Wow.
4: Anyone make you a beautiful homemade card? No. Your sisters, do they make anything? What did Matty give you, big brother? What did Matty give you?
5: He gave me a card and one of those F1 Lego sets.
3: Right, okay, very good.
4: That was pretty decent to Matty.
3: He was Matty. Matty's a pretty cool guy. And did I hear or did I see that you went karting for your birthday?
5: Yeah.
3: Go-karting. Were you driving a go-kart?
5: Yeah.
3: Wow. That's pretty cool.
4: Did you go with friends or did you go with family?
5: I went with friends.
3: Friends.
4: Did anyone crash?
5: Yes.
4: Oh, yeah. Dear. Yes. Were they injured or are they okay?
5: They are okay.
3: They're okay.
4: Okay. Because you flip over. My son flipped over in a go-kart.
3: Did he?
4: Before. Yeah.
3: Ah, okay.
4: And he really hurt his leg.
3: Did you crash?
5: No.
3: Okay. Right. That's pretty
4: good. Is it World War II?
3: Yes.
4: History?
5: Yeah.
4: Just generally. Cool. Okay. I feel like you're a very interesting person between the Lego, the go-karting, and the history.
3: You're
4: a good dinner party guest.
3: Can I ask you, young man, what's your most interesting part about World War II? Which is your favourite bit?
5: The Battle of Kursk.
3: Yeah, the Battle of Kursk, one of my favourites. I'm a big fan of D-Day myself.
4: Lovely.
3: Yeah, I like big L movies about D-Day. But yeah, all very interesting.
4: Very interesting.
3: Yeah, very interesting.
4: Okay, Alex, our 9-year-old friend, let's play Beat the Presenters.
3: Okay, this could be good.
4: What would you like to ask us? You can ask us anything.
5: What date did World War One start?
4: Oh, geez. What date did World War One?
3: Can I ask you, do you want the date or the year?
5: The exact date.
4: Oh, dear God.
3: Okay, well,
4: and the exact day of the week.
3: Well, yeah, I know it was... it was...
5: Not like the day of the week.
4: Right.
5: I mean like the day of the month.
4: Right.
3: The day of the month.
4: Just to clarify.
3: Well, I know it was 1914, because World War One was 1914 to 1918.
4: Okay, just pick the month. He wants the month.
3: Okay,
4: don't
3: pressure. Was it June the 12th?
5: No.
4: What year?
5: 28th of July, 1914.
4: You were out by a month.
3: Yeah, I wasn't.
4: We were out by a month.
3: They were thinking about it.
4: We have even half a point.
3: Yeah, I think they were thinking about it at that stage. They were going, will we, won't we? Franz Ferdinand, we'll see.
4: Anyway. Alex, that was a great question. Yes. Well done. You've won a family pass to Bunratty Castle and Folk Park, and you have the chance of winning a toy shop voucher worth 50 quid on Friday. Get a lot of Lego with that, love.
3: Yes, you will. All right,
4: good
3: man.
4: Good talking to you, Alex.
5: Bye, Alex.
4: Now we have a happy birthday to you.
3: Oh.
4: Happy birthday to Lydia, who's 10 today.
3: 10.
4: And that's lots of love from your mum, Karina, and your dad, Barry. Here are the boys.
3: Just for you.
4: For you.

0: Dodger.
1: Oh, hello.
0: Double digits, Lydia. Happy birthday, love. Yeah.
1: Of course, if you want to get in the lead now for Be The Presenters, 087-188-0008. Reminding you, it's with thanks to our friends in Bunratty Castle. 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Okay.
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0: Ireland's Classic Hits Radio. It is called Lucy in the Morning. Good morning. No surprise this week. The Galway Comedy Festival is back. I love the Galway Comedy Festival. It's back. Runs from Tuesday 20 to Monday 26th. Check out Galway Festival Comedy. Hello. Galway Comedy Festival.ie. Featuring amongst many.
1: Featuring so many people. Tommy Tiernan will be there. Emmy Dornan, Dara Breen, Jack D, Deirdre O'Kane, Dave McSavage, loads and loads of comedians.
0: Dave McSavage, yes. So we're actually going to send you down for the weekend. You can go to any show you want on the Friday and Saturday night of the festival. We're going to put you up in the Claiborne Hotel.
1: Yep.
0: And you just enjoy. You've got your dinner. You've got tickets. You're perfect for the weekend. The perfect getaway. Yep. And your base for the
1: good old spot.
0: For laughter and luxury. I like that.
1: Galway Comedy Festival. Ie.
0: So we want somebody. We're going to get a qualifier each day.
1: Yeah.
0: Now we want to.
1: We want people to make you laugh.
0: Yeah. So we did before make Lucy laugh. You're very difficult to make laugh.
1: Yeah.
0: But because obviously,
1: no. But if someone's funny, I will laugh.
0: Well, exactly. Yeah. Now, obviously, because I've just completed a comedy improv course.
1: Well, no, you didn't complete it. You weren't there for the final night.
0: And that was for medical reasons.
1: No.
0: Yes,
1: you're too nervous.
0: No, it was medical reasons.
1: Tell me you were going to sign up for something else?
0: My head was stapled.
1: I think you were trying to get out of it.
0: So I threw myself down the stairs for it.
1: Your colleagues who you let down? I think you were trying to get out of
0: it. Good morning to all the colleagues.

0: Write that down. Because your life has been in a bit of a haze the last few years.
1: Yeah, God, that'll be... Last few years. Well, yes, actually.
0: Yes, it has. Sorry. Well, pretty much since I met you.
1: I think you're part of the interesting...
0: No, I'm not. Yeah. When I met you, your life was in a haze 16 years ago. So that's a brilliant name.
1: Yeah, in a haze. Good.
0: So now that we've said it out loud, nobody can ever take that name.
1: Now, so what I need some material.
0: Yes. So, we want you to make Colm Hayes laugh. 087-188-0008.
1: Just throw us like a one-liner or a joke. I don't mind any joke. It doesn't really bother me.
0: Let's just keep it clean. Let's keep it legal. Yeah. And let's not be rude, racist, or politically incorrect.
1: Oh, God, there goes my act.
0: Wow. I'm not going to buy a ticket to your...
1: I am rude, I'm not racist, but I am politically incorrect. Every day.
0: I think most people are by mistake.
1: Yeah.
0: Get him in, guys.
1: Because we don't know the rules anymore.
0: 087-188-0008.
1: Okay, just drop us in a little. And also, you have to realise that if it's particularly funny, I will take that content for In a Haze.
0: The
1: European tour.
0: We need to get a little Word document open.
1: Yeah, I do. Okay, 087, as the lady said. 087-188-0008.
0: I am a lady.
1: You are a lady. 7 minutes away from 9. It's the only lady in the room. It's Ireland's Classic Hits Radio.

0: Ireland's Classic Hits Radio. It is Colin and Lucy in the morning. Good morning to you. Nice prize
1: off
0: to the Clybourne Hotel.
1: Clybourne. Nice.
0: Over at Galway Getaway, the perfect base for nights of laughter and luxury. We've got two nights stay there.
1: Yeah.
0: And you can head off to the Galway Comedy Festival and go to whoever you want to see.
1: Oh my goodness, what a list, guys. Honest to God. Tommy Tiernan, Jack D. There's loads of people there. Deirdre O'Kane.
0: So today, we want to get a qualifier, and it's make Colm laugh, because I think I'm easy game for this, really. You're tough.
1: You're easy, full stop.
0: I am easy.
1: Yeah.
0: That's well pointed out there. So that used to be my nickname.
1: Mm-hmm.
0: All right, okay, we got jokes on the way in the next hour. You ready for this?
1: Yeah.
0: And one of your favourite songs of all time? From the Bee Gees.
1: Oh.
0: Yeah, it's on the way.
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12: At 9 o'clock, good morning, I'm Brona Cox. One person has died and several others were injured in a collision between a car and a bus in West Waterford last night. Some of the injured were treated at the scene while others were taken to hospital. It follows three other fatal crashes on Sunday, as Tina Gates reports.
13: The car and bus collided on the N25 near Pelltown shortly before 8 last night. The car's driver is reported to have died, while bus passengers suffered injuries understood to be non-life-threatening. Earlier, a motorcyclist in his 50s died in a collision with a van near Wellington Bridge in Wexford. Two drivers also died in earlier crashes at Athboy in County Meath and near Adair in Limerick. Two passengers in the Adair crash were injured, one critically.
12: Three men have been arrested and charged following an operation targeting criminal activities in Talla in Dublin. A man in his 40s was arrested in the Clunmore Park area on Saturday, while two others aged in their 20s and 40s were also detained. It's part of ongoing investigations by Gardaí and the Serious Crime Unit into burglary, car theft and associated crimes in the Talla area. The men have been charged with a number of offences and are scheduled to appear before Talla District Court at 10:30 this morning. Investigations are ongoing. University College Cork is urging landlords to reduce rental prices. The college has written to a number of private landlords as some properties in walking distance to the campus have a 40% vacancy rate. It's reported an increasing number of students are commuting to the university from West Cork, North Cork, Limerick, Waterford and Kerry because rents in the city have gotten too expensive. UCC President John O'Halloran says they've already had successful outcomes with a number of property owners, according to the Irish Examiner. One in five full-time workers are earning less than the real living wage of €543 a week. A new report from the Nevin Economic Research Institute found between 13 and 32% of employees have low weekly earnings. More than half are employed in the retail, hospitality and health and social care sectors. Senior economist at the NERI, Dr. Lisa Wilson, says the rising cost of living is putting further pressure on low-paid workers.
14: Low pay is a substantial and an embedded feature of the Irish labour market. When we look at the difficulty with which these workers are finding to make ends meet or avoiding financial strain, significant proportions of workers who are low-paid find it difficult to make ends meet at the end of the week. So it is a kind of cost of living issue for these workers.
12: A new pilot programme is being launched aimed at reducing smartphone distraction in schools. It will see students allowed to keep their phones, but they will be blocked from access to non-essential smartphone functions. The programme removes the need to collect, store and return devices every day. Longford and Westmeath Education and Training Board is the first education provider to take part.
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11: Live.
12: And one in three pubs are now asking if they want to leave a tip when buying a drink at the bar. Card payments firm EPOS says nearly a third of pubs have turned on automatic tipping prompts on their machines, which typically suggests adding between 10 and 20% of a tip. The Campaign for Cash Group is criticising the trend, saying increased card use means customers are getting tip requests fired at them every time they buy a drink, according to the Irish Daily Mail. Sport is next.
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12: Starting with soccer, Man City are the new Premier League leaders heading into the first international break of the season. Antoine Semenyo scored twice as the hosts got the better of Sunderland in a 5-3 win at the Etihad Stadium yesterday. City have won 5 from 5 in the league so far, and manager Enzo Maresca is happy to have some time to reflect and review.
16: The international break is good because we can review what we have done and what we can do better, but at the same time we can relax a little bit more.
12: Elsewhere, Man United needed a late equaliser to rescue a 1-1 draw at Fulham. Liverpool remain unbeaten in the league with a 1-0 win for manager Andoni Iraola against his old side Bournemouth. Leeds are also yet to taste defeat in the league this season after a scoreless draw at Crystal Palace. Meanwhile, the Republic of Ireland squad will meet up today ahead of their opening 4 games in the Nations League. Manager Hamir Halgrimson will be sweating over the fitness of Jamie McGrath and Harvey Vale after both missed games at the weekend following failed fitness tests. Ireland are away to Kosovo on Thursday night and then face Israel on Sunday. And in rugby, the Ireland women's rugby team surrendered a 19-point lead in a 40-36 loss to the USA at Tala Stadium yesterday.
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12: In Dublin, there's solid traffic on Kevin Street inbound from the St Patrick Street Junction to St Stephen's Green South. In Galway, there's a queue on the Bohorna Drive westbound from the Old Dublin Road Junction to Monavea Road Junction. In Limerick, Condell Road inbound has a delay before Shelburne Road Junction to Shannon Bridge roundabout. And in Cork, traffic on the N25 westbound is solid before Lakeview roundabout.
2: Ireland's weather.
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12: Today will be warm, humid, mostly cloudy and mainly dry. There will be a little drizzle and mist this morning. Some bright or sunny intervals will develop. Highest temperatures of 17 to 23 degrees. 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

0: Ireland's Classic Hits Radio. Colin Lucy in the morning. Good morning. One of your favourite Bee Gees songs?
1: Good morning. One of them,
0: yeah.
1: Love it.
0: You win again from the Bee Gees.
1: Mm-hmm.
0: Now, it's 12 minutes after 9 o'clock. Are we ready for this? The Galway Comedy Festival is back for 2026. Comedy Festival is going to run from Tuesday 20 to Monday 26th of October. 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The Clybourne Hotel want to send you for a weekend away with dinner and tickets to any show on the Friday and Saturday.
1: Oh my God, what a selection.
0: That's nice, isn't it?
1: Tommy Tiernan, Jack D, Deirdre O'Kane, Emma Dorn is there.
0: Darrow Breen,
1: that's who Dave McSavage. Who are you going to see?
0: Dara Breen, yeah, I love Dara.
1: I've seen Jack D. I would see Dara as well.
0: Jack is good. I've seen Jack as well. Jack's very deadpan.
1: Dry.
0: Yeah. There are so many.
1: You might find yourself there in the future.
0: Reese Darby is there. Now, you wouldn't know Reese Darby, but obviously because of my comedy connections, starred in Flight of the Conchords, which is a brilliant TV show. He's a New Zealand comedian.
1: Oh, yeah. Well read. Just read that. So are you. Sad little man.
0: So anyway, here we go. Less than a little. So here we go.
1: Yeah.
0: We want you to make Colin laugh.
1: Make Colin Hayes laugh.
0: Because it's usually Lucy, but I'm easier really to just laugh.
1: Impress. You know,
0: yeah. Okay, so
1: ready?
0: Aisling, make Colin laugh.
2: Hello, Classic Hits Comedy Festival.
0: Oh, hello.
2: I have two stand-up jokes for you.
0: Whoa.
2: Number one, I told my computer I need a break, and now it won't stop sending me Kit Kat ads. Have a break. Have a Kit Kat. Why don't scientists trust atoms? Because they make everything up. Yeah, and the crowd goes wild. Woo! Lovely prize, guys. Ashley in Charleville. Bye.
1: She sounds AI.
0: Oh, my God. That is going to be the future of radio, isn't it?
1: Well, we don't know anymore, do we?
0: Ashley,
1: how do we know this woman's human?
0: But she can only
1: accept human interaction.
0: If she's not, I liked her delivery. I'm not sure the content, but I liked her.
1: You didn't laugh though, did you?
0: No, I didn't. You're absolutely right.
3: Do you know your pupils are the last part to stop working when you die? They dilate. Yeah. Jim and Cork.
1: You okay?
0: Yeah.
1: Letting in a bit of wind or is it a laugh?
0: No, that was wind.
1: Wind.
0: Barry.
4: Who's the nicest guy that works at the hospital? Oh. The ultrasound guy.
0: Oh, Barry.
1: Anything. No, not even a
0: 20 years old, that one.
1: Not even a smile.
0: No, nothing.
1: Sorry, Barry. No, nothing moved.
0: Nothing. Gemma, it was wind. Barry, nothing moved.
1: Nothing.
0: And Aisling, we're convinced you're an AI bot.
1: Oh.
5: Good morning, Colin and Lucy. Or Colm, how much does a cheap chicken cost?
0: Oh, I don't know.
5: A buck. Lily in Dublin.
1: Oh, he laughed.
0: Yes. There's two reasons I'm going to laugh there.
1: Why?
0: I love the way she say my name.
1: Yeah.
0: She said my name. And I just think, bark, is funny. Go on.
5: Good morning, Colin and Lucy. All right, Colin.
0: Nice.
5: How much does a cheap chicken cost? A buck. Lily in Dublin.
1: Okay, Lily's the qualifier.
0: Lily, you're the qualifier. Today's qualifier, Lily.
1: Well done, Lily.
0: I liked everything about it. Girl's got talent.
1: The girl has talent, yeah.
0: She made me laugh.
1: It's the delivery.
0: We'll do it again tomorrow. It's Ireland's class.

0: reminds me of my baby sister. Well, I say baby, she is
1: Gemma.
0: 46. Yeah. Walking up the aisle, and I was just behind her with Jess in my tummy.
1: Love that song. That's brilliant. Okay, it's Ireland's Classic Hits Radio. It's Convolution in the Morning. Great memories. Like, the lyrics are, you know, if you use it on any occasion, it's going to stay forever and ever. We are returning to Limerick, everybody.
0: Yep.
1: For the latest leg of our countrywide listener party tour.
0: Yep.
1: And we're calling this tour the Countrywide Listener Party Tour.
0: Yes, with this the shortest name we could think of.
1: Or the CWLPT.
0: I don't know if that's a bit long.
1: Yeah, you're probably right. The Classic Hits Radio Listeners Party is taking place on Thursday, 15th of October. God, that's very soon, isn't it?
0: No, we're just about getting over Galway.
1: Yeah, it's...
0: Thursday the 15th in 1314, Jerry Flannery's Bar.
1: Yeah.
0: We're going to party hard with you guys because we didn't get you last year.
1: I know, we missed out last year.
0: So we are doubling up this year. We're going to go wild.
1: Now, I'm just reading this and I'm glad that I looked at it because I need to go to Specsavers. There will be nibbles.
0: Oh.
1: Yeah, I thought it was something else, but I thought, wow, we don't
0: Well,
1: need to
0: everyone
1: that.
0: Has a nipple.
1: Oh, no, we don't want to say that.
0: No, but everyone does, though.
1: Yeah.
0: The cats have six. Anyway, back to the party.
1: There will be nibbles,
0: drinks,
1: cats, and lots of dancing.
0: Guys, bring flip-flops and deodorant.
1: Yes.
0: That is my advice. It's such good crack. Such good night. We'll all be there up close and with you on the dance floor, giving it socks.
1: And I will be bringing four shirts, as I did the last time.
0: Lovely. So if you'd like to join us, WhatsApp party to 087188008.
1: Remember, this is Limerick, everybody. It is the 1314 at Jerry Flannery's Bar in Limerick. 087188008. We'll see you in Limerick. And it's October 15th.
0: Yes.
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1: Okay, keep those checks coming in for the Galway party. Sorry, Limerick party. Limerick party, Thursday 15th of October, 0871-08-0008. Name and location, okay? Just 9:30. Let's go to the newsroom. Brona has an update.
14: Hi, Colm. Here's the main news headlines. One person has died and several others were injured in a collision between a car and a bus in West Waterford last night. Three men have been arrested and charged following an operation targeting criminal activity in Tallaght in Dublin. The leader of the Green Party says a merger with another party is not on the agenda right now. University College Cork is urging landlords to reduce rental prices, and more than three in four people support age restrictions on energy drinks. In sport, Man City are the new Premier League leaders heading into the first international break of the season. Liverpool remain unbeaten in the league with a 1-0 win for manager Andoni Iraola against his old side Bournemouth. And Republic of Ireland manager Hamir Hallgrimsson will be sweating over the fitness of Jamie McGrath and Harvey Vale. And the weather today will be warm, humid, mostly cloudy and mainly dry. There'll be a little drizzle and mist this morning. Some bright or sunny intervals will develop with highest temperatures of 17 to 23 degrees.
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14: In Dublin, Merrion Road inbound has a queue from Shrewsbury Road Junction to Balls Bridge. Patrick Street inbound is slow from Kevin Street Junction to Christchurch. In Galway, there's a queue on the Bohorna Drive westbound from the Old Dublin Road Junction to Ballyvan Road Junction. In Limerick, Dublin Road westbound is backed up between Pennywell Road Junction and St Patrick's Road Junction. And in Cork, Bandon Road northbound is busy from the viaduct to Bandon Road roundabout. And now you're up to date on Ireland's Classic Hits Radio.
0: Thank you, Bruno. Coming up, Celebrity Loose Part 2. We've got great audio of Celine Dion singing on a car.
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2: Very, very, very sad news for supermodel Cindy Crawford. Her son, Presley, passed away yesterday.
3: Oh my gosh.
2: In a rehab facility. Yeah, he was 27 and he had been struggling with addiction for years.
3: 27?
2: Only 27. Yeah. So in 2024, he revealed that he's struggled with an opioid addiction for years. And he actually survived a near-fatal overdose.
3: Wow.
2: Left him in a coma for several days. He then went to rehab. Anyway, the struggle continued and he passed away yesterday. Poor Cindy Crawford.
3: Yeah, yeah, yeah.
2: And her husband, just Randy. Just so sad, so sad.
3: They say that 27 is that age. There's a thing called the 27 Club.
2: Yes, yes.
3: So
2: like
3: many,
2: Amy Winehouse.
3: Yeah, yeah. And Kirk Cobain,
2: yes.
3: Janis Joplin. They're all 27.
2: It's mad, isn't it?
3: I know, it's mad.
2: Now, Celine Dion got onto, it's all over Instagram, you guys can see it. She basically got onto a car outside her Paris hotel and started singing with the crowd of the weekend. I love Celine Dion. Her voice is stronger than ever. But here are the crowd singing to her as she's standing on the front of a beautiful BMW.
3: Okay, have a listen.

0: So everybody's saying the quirky Canadian superstar is back and bigger and brighter than ever. She has, as everyone knows, stiff person syndrome. Mm. But everybody watching her said this certainly didn't affect her performance. And again, on Instagram, you can see her hitting the high notes and she's like, yes!
1: She's back.
0: It's like she's kind of thinking to herself, I can still do this, and boy, can she. I just love her. I think she's very quirky, unique. She's got such a beautiful spirit. I just love Celine Dion. I
1: was trying to make out what the song was. Her only two big French songs are Pourquoi tu m'aimes encore?
0: That's it.
1: Is it?
0: It's the first one.
1: Pourquoi tu m'aimes encore?
0: Yeah.
1: Oh, is it okay?
0: Well, it's like my heart.
1: Yeah. Oh, there you go.
0: Love it. We might sneak it in, will we? That's it.
1: There you go, got it.
0: That's the song, guys, if you're looking for it. More Stevie Loose.
1: Thank you, Celine.
0: More Stevie Loose tomorrow morning.
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7: There's always one little niggle at the back of your mind. Do I owe such and such money for that payment, for that thing? 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
2: Okay, let's do this. €33,000. What did Lucy Kennedy say to Colm Hayes? Gillian Ford. Good morning, Gillian.
3: Good morning. How are you?
4: Good morning. How are you, Gillian?
3: I'm great, thanks. Yeah, I'm the one that won the holiday back a couple of years ago.
2: Yes, how was your holiday a couple of years ago?
3: It was brilliant, yeah. We went to Puerto Rico with my friend in October. It was gorgeous. The place was beautiful, yeah, it was very nice.
4: Where was it?
3: Puerto Rico. I had a choice of like five destinations or something. I think that's the one I chose.
4: Oh, yeah. Wow, very nice. You got the weather, you got the heat, you got everything you needed.
3: Yes,
2: she got the break.
3: I had a great time. Yeah,
4: fantastic. Good. Right, okay.
2: Let's try and give you €33,000, and you can go anywhere you want.
4: Yeah, that'd be nice.
2: What are you thinking, Gillian?
3: So, my guess is, how many times did you act at school?
4: How many times did you act at school?
2: How many times you at?
1: The answer is two.
4: No. No, Gillian, that wasn't the question that day.
3: I can't be a winner again. I think people.

0: on?
1: Not too bad, not too bad. We're getting through it.
0: Okay.
2: John,
0: okay.
2: I feel your pain.
1: Yeah, thanks very much.
2: Okay,
0: aww.
2: Absolutely.
0: Okay, John, let's try and win you this cash. What are you thinking? What did Lucy Kennedy say to Colm Hayes?
1: How many times did you win at Conkers?
2: Oh,
0: because he does like Conkers.
2: I do,
0: John
2: I do.
0: Is right there.
2: I've quite often had a fine set of Conkers.
3: Yeah. How many times you at...
4: The answer is two.
0: Not this time,
2: sadly
0: John.
2: Not John. Sadly not, John.
1: No.
0: Sending you lots of love, though, John. Look after yourself.
1: Thank you. Bye-bye.
0: Yeah, God bless.
2: Take care of yourself, buddy.
0: Bye-bye.
2: All right, okay.
0: We get two more chances today for you guys with Trina and then Damien. What did Lucy Kennedy say to Colm Hayes?
2: All right, it's 7 away from 10. It is Ireland's Classic Hits Radio.

0: 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It is Colm and Lucy with Berlin Taking My Breath Away.
1: Good morning.
0: Our breath is now completely gone.
1: Well.
0: And we can take away.
1: Yeah.
0: If you know what I mean.
1: We're going for a takeaway. Oh no, we're leaving.
0: That would be nice, wouldn't I? Love fish and chips now.
1: Oh, right, you have little mushy peas.
0: Bit of mushy pea action. Don't, no, not in a bit.

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7: At 10 o'clock, good morning, I'm Brona Cox. A man in his 60s has died in a collision between a car and a bus in West Waterford last night. Gardaí and emergency services responded to the crash on the N25 between Youghal and Dungarvan at Kinsale Beg in Ardmore, County Waterford, shortly before 8 o'clock. The driver of the car was pronounced dead at the scene, and Gardaí are appealing for witnesses to the crash, which followed three other fatal crashes on Sunday. Ralph Regal, Southern correspondent with the Irish Independent, says the bus was travelling between Cork and Waterford.
8: It broke last night just around 9 o'clock. It was a head-on collision between a coach, which was travelling between Waterford and Cork, and a car. Now, it happened at a place called Kinsale Beg, and people might know it. It's very close to the turnoff for Ardmore, very popular seaside village there on the Cork-Waterford border. And tragically, a man in his 60s, he was the driver of the car. He was pronounced dead at the scene before he could be transferred to hospital.
7: A ban on the use of e-scooters for those under 18 could come into effect next week. The junior transport minister says he hopes to sign the regulations this week. It's after a derogation was received from Europe to introduce the measure. Regulations that require users to wear a helmet and high visibility clothing are already in place. Minister of State Sean Canny says the rule change from under 16 to 18 years of age could be signed in the coming days.
9: I hope to sign the regulation this week, and I think it will take effect from next week. I don't have the exact date.
7: More than 3 in 4 people support age restrictions on energy drinks. New Safe Food research reveals more than half of 15 to 24-year-olds consume them at least once a week. It also highlights an expanding energy drinks market here, with 77 products available to buy in Ireland.
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1: Live.
7: And Celine Dion sang and danced barefoot on top of a car outside her hotel in Paris. The singer is in the French capital for a 5-week residency. According to the Daily Mail, Celine sang for fans outside her hotel after her show on Friday night before lying down on the bonnet. The 58-year-old is being described as a bundle of energy in her most animated greeting yet. Sport is next.
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7: Starting with soccer, Man City are the new Premier League leaders heading into the first international break of the season. Antoine Semenyo scored twice as the hosts got the better of Sunderland in a 5-3 win at the Etihad Stadium yesterday. City have won 5 from 5 in the league so far, and manager Enzo Maresca is happy to have some time to reflect and review.
10: The international break is good because we can review what we have done and what we can do better, but at the same time we can relax a little bit more.
7: Elsewhere, Man United needed a late equaliser to rescue a 1-1 draw at Fulham. Liverpool remain unbeaten in the league with a 1-0 win for manager Andoni Iraola against his old side Bournemouth. Leeds are also yet to taste defeat in their league this season after a scoreless draw at Crystal Palace. Meanwhile, the Republic of Ireland squad will meet up today ahead of their opening 4 games in the Nations League. Manager Hamir Hallgrimsson will be sweating over the fitness of Jamie McGrath and Harvey Vale after both missed games at the weekend following failed fitness tests. Ireland are away to Kosovo on Thursday night and then face Israel on Sunday. And in rugby, the Ireland women's rugby team surrendered a 19-point lead in a 40-points-36 loss to the USA at Tallaght Stadium yesterday.
0: Ireland's weather.
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7: Today will be warm, humid, mostly cloudy and mainly dry. There'll be a little drizzle and mist this morning. Some bright or sunny intervals will develop. Highest temperatures of 17 to 23 degrees. 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

Ireland's Classic Hits Radio, home of the 80s and 90s with Leanne Rimes, How Do I Live, and Meatloaf, I'd Do Anything for Love. I'd even come in and look after Trina's show for the day. I hope you're well. It's Gareth O'Callaghan here, and it's nice to be with you. Unexpectedly, I have to say, Trina's under the weather, and got a phone call earlier this morning just to say, would I look after the show for her? So of course I will. And Trina, if you're listening, you're probably having a little rest, I hope you're feeling better a little later in the day. Expectations are that she'll be back tomorrow morning at 10 o'clock. So it's lovely to be with you. I hope you're well wherever you are and wherever you're up to today. I'd forgotten what Monday traffic was like. It's bedlam. It's absolutely bedlam. If you could buy space on the Lewis in advance and try and keep it on the day you're travelling, you'd pay a lot of money for it, that's for sure. Two of them passed by, absolutely packed like sardine tins, but we got here on time. It's a beautiful day in most parts of the country, warm, humid, and mostly cloudy and dry, as Gemma was saying there at 10 o'clock. And it's a good day, generally. Tomorrow, weather's on the change, I'm afraid. Mainly dry along east and southern areas, but elsewhere rain and drizzle. So let me know how you are, how your weekend went, and if you'd like to leave a voice note or a little text message on WhatsApp, the number is 087 188 0008. And we're with you through till 2 o'clock.

0: Spice Girls. I was watching Emma Bunton being interviewed over the weekend. She's doing very, very well. She's DJing away with one of the big UK radio stations at the moment. They all seem to be doing their own thing, including Victoria, who obviously is policing the family affairs. Stop right now. 20 minutes past 10 here on Ireland's Classic Hits Radio. Good morning to David. Back in the workshop. Boring Monday morning. 8 weeks holidays and there you are to cheer us up. Well, you know something? At least I can still do that. Throw in a few great songs as well. We're here with you two till 2 o'clock. Just keep an eye on the number again. Give us a shout. Let us know how you are. 087-188-0008. Let's take you back to one of the great classics from Jerry Rafferty. This was the song that put him on the map, his signature tune. No longer with us, sadly. Gone quite a few years now. But what a legacy he's left. Baker Street after the break.
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Home of the 80s and 90s, Ireland's Classic Hits Radio. And that was from 1989, Roy Orbison. You got it. And yesterday morning, we played She's a Mystery to Me, which was written by Bono and Dave Evans, The Edge. The U2 guys put the song together during a stormy night in a hotel they were staying in after a gig in London. And Roy happened to be at the gig. And Bono was saying he couldn't sleep because the thunder was so loud and the lightning just, it was catching him every time, even through closed curtains. It was a really, really bad storm. So he got up and got the guitar, knocked to see if Edge was still awake. He was. So you've got two guitars working on a brand new song, which became She's a Mystery to Me. So they called Roy and said, are you still around? And he said, yeah. They said, drop by, come backstage after the gig tomorrow night. And he did. Loved the song. And it became a huge hit for him. Gorgeous song. That's also a great song. You got it. Now, 25 minutes to 11. I don't know whether you still enjoy a pint or a drink in the pubs. It's expensive business. And it's getting more expensive if you want to drink out. But I read today that almost one in three pubs are now asking drinkers if they want to add a tip when paying by card. A payment machine provider found nearly 1,500 of the 4,800 pubs and bars that uses its services had turned on automatic tipping prompts, typically adding 10, 15 or 20% to the price of the drinks and the food if you're buying food. And apparently, Martin Quinn for Campaign for Cash said tipping had become a stealth tax on drinkers, adding, in the old days, you might put a couple of coins in a tip jar, but with card machines, they're thrusting it at you every time you get a drink. And I'm just thinking to myself, is drinking expensive enough if you want to go out for a night, get a babysitter in, get a taxi to and from the pub, if that's how you do it, and then you're faced with the added bill of a 15 or 20% tip added on to the price of the overall drinks. Let me know. You can voice note me. I would love to hear from you. Or even leave a text message by WhatsApp. 087-188-0008. Back in a moment with Bon Jovi. Right now, here's Adele. Make You Feel My Love. I'll play this for Linda and also for Connor. Connor says it's Linda's birthday today. Adele is her favourite. Any sign of any more tours? Well, Vegas, if that's not too expensive. I'll play this for the two of you. Make You Feel My Love on Ireland's Classic Hits Radio.

0: 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Make You Feel My Love from Adele on Ireland's Classic Hits Radio. Harry Connick Jr. did a beautiful version of that from a movie he starred in with Sandra Bullock called Hope Floats. I watched it, it could be 25 years ago, and it was just one of those beautiful low-budget movies. She did a couple of them with Ben Affleck, and she did this one with Harry Connick Jr. Great actor. Equally beautiful singer, but if you get to listen to his version of that song and look at the movie, you'll enjoy it. If you enjoy Sandra Bullock's films, her new one opening, in fact, I think it's this weekend, next Friday. Hope Floats is the name of that. Back in a moment with Bon Jovi.
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0: Brave, this here's Love. Come on, Eileen Dixie's Midnight Runners on Ireland's Classic Hits Radio, home of the 80s and 90s. And I'm just reading here, playing relaxing music could make it easier to resist junk food and eat healthily, a study shows. We'll come back to that. Now, it's Gareth here for Trina today. She's a bit under the weather, but she's back tomorrow morning, all going well, at 10. Our number is 087-188-0008. We've got the news and sport at 11. Coming up next.
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11: At 11 o'clock, good morning, I'm Brona Cox. A man in his 60s has died in a collision between a car and a bus in West Waterford last night. Gardaí and emergency services responded to the crash on the N25 between Youghal and Dungarvan at Kinsale Beg in Ardmore, County Waterford, shortly before 8 o'clock. The driver of the car was pronounced dead at the scene and Gardaí are appealing for witnesses to the crash, which followed three other fatal crashes on Sunday. Flights are being disrupted in Scotland, Northern England and Northern Ireland because of an air traffic control issue. Manchester Belfast International, Edinburgh and George Best Belfast City airports have seen the most delays this morning. Thousands of flights, including 90 to and from Dublin, were cancelled earlier this month due to a technical fault. Travel expert Simon Calder says there are some very long waits.
12: If you're delayed by an hour to or from one of the airports in the northern half of the UK, then you're doing pretty well. I'm seeing delays of up to 4 hours. That is going to build into more cancellations later on during the day.
11: The Thánaiste insists there are no proposals to increase the tax refund for the Help to Buy scheme in the upcoming budget. Housing Minister James Brown is reportedly pushing for the refund to be increased from €30,000 to €50,000. However, the idea has been shot down by both leaders of the coalition. Thánaiste and Finance Minister Simon Harris says there are other steps being considered to support young people in the housing market.
5: There's a broader commitment in the programme for government to review the operation of the scheme, and we will look at that in the time ahead. It's a scheme we very much believe in. It's also, though, just one of a number of measures. We also need to help people with the cost of rent and the renter's tax credit, and could there be scope to do more in relation to increasing the renter's tax credit is something I'm positively disposed to reducing people's income tax, so it's easier for people to perhaps save a few bob towards a deposit.
11: Children are more likely to choose processed foods over healthy options in the Hot School Meals programme. A government audit of the scheme has found about 100,000 meals a day are not being eaten. Cabinet ministers are discussing the findings this morning.
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10: Live.
11: And Teddy Swims has announced an extra date for Dublin. Due to demand, the singer will perform on the 9th of April next year at the 3 Arena. That'll follow his 8th of April gig, which is sold out. Tickets go on sale this Friday at 10 a.m. with prices starting from just under €60. Sport is next.
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11: Starting with rugby, Ireland women's rugby head coach Scott Beamond has described yesterday's defeat to the USA as a first blip during his tenure. The hosts blew a 19-point lead at Tallaght Stadium as the Americans ran out 40-36 winners. Beamond admits his side will have to get more creative in dealing with physically dominant teams.
15: We see this across the game at the moment. You look at how South Africa men's play the game. So there's certain ways you need to defend line animals, and against big humans we're going to have to be smart and clever and efficient and maybe even innovative with it.
11: In soccer, Man City are the new Premier League leaders as they got the better of Sunderland in a 5-3 win at the Etihad Stadium yesterday. Elsewhere, Man United needed a late equaliser to rescue a 1-1 draw at Fulham. Liverpool remain unbeaten in the league with a 1-0 win for manager Andoni Iraola against his old side Bournemouth. Leeds are also yet to taste defeat in the league this season after a scoreless draw at Crystal Palace. And the Republic of Ireland squad will meet today ahead of their opening four games in the Nations League. There are concerns over the fitness of Jamie McGrath and Harvey Vale after both missed games at the weekend. Ireland are away to Kosovo on Thursday night.
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11: Today will be warm, humid, mostly cloudy and mainly dry. There'll be a little drizzle and mist this morning. Some bright or sunny intervals will develop. Highest temperatures of 17 to 23 degrees. 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

0: 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Next stop, 1314 at Jerry Flannery's Bar Limerick, October 15th. WhatsApp us now, 087-188-0008.
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2: So we had a great couple of nights with the listeners' parties in Dublin and in Galway, and our next stop on the party train is Limerick. Thursday, 15th of October, 1314 at Jerry Flannery's Bar, Catherine Street in Limerick. What a fantastic venue. Great pub, great venue, great night for a party. And it's always busy, so that's why we chose it. We just think it's the best. 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With our compliments, it's free of charge. You can't book on the venue, you can only win tickets here, okay? So 087-188-0008. Gareth O'Callaghan for a Monday morning. For Trina Mara.

0: me much. Shania Twain on Ireland's Classic Hits Radio. 17 minutes past 11, Monday 21st of September. Gareth for Trina today, and we're here till 2. I was chatting about tipping, particularly in bars. Now, leaving the restaurants aside, that seems to have taken its own channel. But almost 1 in 3 pubs are now asking drinkers if they want to add a tip when paying by card. So this is where you decide you'll pay the bill at the end of the night by card. The guy comes up, literally sticks the machine under your face, and you see, would you like to tip? And it's usually 10, 15 or 20% of the price. But it's reached that stage in the transaction where you've basically got to say, no, I don't want a tip. And that means he has to go back and remove that from it and then proceed to the final bill. And apparently, the payment machine provider who conducted this survey, EPOS Now, found nearly 1,500 of the almost 5,000 bars and pubs that used its services had turned on automatic tipping prompts. And I'm just asking this morning, do you think prices in pubs are high enough, that a trip to the pub is expensive enough without being obliged? Okay, it's not an obligation. I take that back. Without being suggested to, that a tip would be appreciated. Presumably a lot of people tip anyway, usually tip in cash. If you've got a euro or a couple of euro coins left over, you throw it up at the bar, you throw it into the till. This is a different situation, and I'm asking, what are your views on this? 087-188-0008 for voice notes and for text messages. Dennis is on the line there.
1: Good morning, Gareth. Dennis the Gardener here. Hey, yeah, Dennis. I have mixed feelings about the tip culture. My wife was actually a bartender and waitress over in Ocean Beach, Fire Island, where we met. And yeah, they didn't even have to pay minimum wage if you were in the hospitality industry and you got tips. So she used to put her paycheck in the drawer, and the boss every couple of months would just say, would you ever cash your shift pay, which was about $50. But she'd make an average of $200-$300 in a shift.
0: Wow.
1: For her tips. Now my daughter is over in Gabby O'Grady's in Manhattan, mm-hmm. and she did a 16-hour shift, which is two shifts one night. She worked as a waitress and worked as the bartender and closed the bar, and her best ever night was $1,200 in tips.
0: Wow.
1: So yeah, I like the tips for that, but visiting America in the last 3 years, it's almost that the people demand a tip now, which I don't like. Tips were always there to ensure promptness. That's what it actually stands for.
0: Uh-huh,
1: and
0: right.
1: Yeah, you got a tip if you were good. Now they just expect a tip and they could do a half-assed job, which I don't see as right. I don't like to see the tip culture creeping into Ireland here. It's always nice to get a little thing, but when they start demanding it, you really resent it. You don't want to go out. You don't want to tip. You don't want to do anything. So hopefully we could keep it civilized here.
0: Yeah, great message. Thank you, Dennis. Have a great day today. Gabby O'Grady's, I can see everyone wanting to apply for a job at Gabby O'Grady's in Manhattan. Wow, $1,200 across a two-shift night. That's 16 hours. That's a lot of work. A lot of work in a bar. $1,200 tips. That's a lot of money. Mind you, it's a long, long day. Let me know what you think. Do you tip? Do you say no, you're paying prices that are high enough? Surely the staff, if they're charging prices that high, should be able to look after the people on the floor. And if the owners of the pub feel that a tip is something that should be obligatory, well, why don't they bring down the prices of the beer and the spirits? Let me know what you think. 087-188-0008. Back to the future on the way. It's the first of two today. We're going to take you back to the 1980s. And I'll tell you what, that's coming up in a moment.

0: Lady Gaga, Bad Romance on Ireland's Classic Hits Radio. Lots of reaction to the tipping. Should it be compulsory? Should it be discretionary? Most of you saying it should be discretionary. Always was, always should be. The day it becomes compulsory is the day many of you are saying we won't bother supporting our locals or indeed our local hotels anymore. We'll come back to that in a moment. We're going to take you back to the 1980s in a couple of moments for Back to the Future. This was the year of Black Monday. World financial markets suffered huge losses in New York. New York share values fell 22% in one day. Wow, I felt that. And it was Eurovision Song Contest winning year. Johnny Logan winning for the second time with Hold Me Now. He was the first person ever to win two Eurovisions. Back to the 80s in a moment.
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0: So it's Gareth here for Trina today. Looking back on this particular year in the 1980s, Lionel Messi, who would later become what many consider to be the best footballer in the world ever, was born on the 24th of June. Stephen Roach became the first Irishman to win the Tour de France, prompting Charles Haughey to jet to Paris to share in the glory on the Champs-Élysées. And it was also the year when a general election in Britain saw Margaret Thatcher returned for a third term as Prime Minister. So it's the 1980s with Clark Datchler, as he was, Johnny Hates Jazz and Shattered Dreams on Ireland's Classic Hits Radio.

Rick Astley, I love it. Never Gonna Give You Up on Ireland's Classic Hits Radio. Home of the 80s and 90s, Johnny Hates Jazz, Shattered Dreams, Turn Back the Clock was the other big hit they had. I think that was after Shattered Dreams. Two great, great songs. So we're back in the year when war comedy drama film Good Morning Vietnam was among the big, big attractions in the cinemas. Set in Saigon in the 60s during the Vietnam War, the movie starred Robin Williams as an armed forces radio service DJ, who was the story loosely based on the experiences of a DJ called Adrian Cronar. Now, Cronar's story is fascinating because he enlisted in the army, and then in 1965, he volunteered for a transfer to Vietnam because he wanted to travel. I would have thought there were other ways of travelling, but then, you know, pretty much conscription was the big thing. And upon getting there, his first job was as news director for Armed Forces Radio in Saigon. And when the morning host slot became vacant, shortly after he arrived, he took over the show, known as the Dawn Buster, because it started at 6 a.m. And he opened it with the greeting, "Good morning, Vietnam," which was immortalised in the movie's title. And he left Saigon a year later, but DJs continued to use the signature greeting. So it's the 1980s. Another guy who did very well this decade, Terence Trent.

0: Well, on Ireland's classic, it's Radio. It's Gareth O'Callaghan for a Monday for Trina. Now, one of the strangest films of all time was released this year. It was called The Cure for Insomnia, and it was described as an experimental movie, which it's the longest running film of all time. 87 hours or 3 days and 15 minutes. 3 days and 15 hours in length. It's got no plot and instead consists of a guy called L.D. Groban reading his 4,080-page poem, A Cure for Insomnia. It's over the course of 3.5 days, spliced with occasional clips from heavy metal and porn videos. It's not available, by the way. There's only 85 seconds of the clip available anywhere. And it was never put on DVD or other home video formats. And all known copies are considered to be lost. Don't know how much it cost, but it made its mark that year, The Cure for Insomnia. The year, 1987. That's it's almost 40 years ago for Back to the Future. Right here on Ireland's Classic Hits Radio.
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0: Debbie Harry, Blondie, Heart of Glass, 4 minutes to 12. And Queen, what a classic hit. We Are the Champions. Ireland's Classic Hits Radio. Now, just talking, a talking topic point this morning. One in three pubs are asking for tips for bar staff. Now, a lot of bar staff are badly paid. When I say badly paid, they're getting the basic wage. Not a lot above that. And that's hard going in this day and age when you consider we're in the middle of a cost of living crisis. But one in three pubs are asking for tips for the bar staff. How do you feel about that? Should tips be compulsory or should they remain discretionary? A couple of comments coming in and I'll play those for you after the news at 12 o'clock. The number for your voice notes is 087-188-0008.
1: 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I have got way more classic hits. 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
6: At 12 o'clock, good afternoon, I'm Brona Cox. A man in his 60s has died following a crash involving a bus and a car on the Cork-Waterford border. More than a dozen other people were injured. It brings the number of people killed in separate crashes across the country over the weekend to 4, and 138 the number of road deaths so far this year. Minister of State at the Department of Transport, Sean Canny, says every fatality represents a collective failure, including among road users.
7: I don't look at the record and say, is it a failure of me, it's a failure of everybody involved, including every road users. 99% of the people on the roads drive with due care, but we have some people who don't. And I've seen accidents on the road myself. Only last week, a car just spun around the road on some water that was playing on the road, and luckily nobody was injured.
6: Airlines are demanding urgent action after disruption following a second air traffic control issue in the UK in less than 2 weeks. Ryanair says it's impacted flights to and from Dublin, Edinburgh, Newcastle and Manchester. Britain's National Air Traffic Services says the issue has been fixed and it was unrelated to a software fault earlier this month. Google has been fined €403 million by the Data Protection Commission over its handling of users' location data. The watchdog found the tech company breached GDPR rules around lawfulness, transparency and the retention of location information. The investigation covered 3 Google features between May 2018 and February 2020. In response, the company says it has significantly evolved its policies since then and launched robust tools to help users manage location data. A budget proposal could see teenagers receive €100 vouchers for cultural events. Minister for Culture Patrick O'Donovan hopes to introduce the measure via this year's budget and extend it to 17-year-olds in budget 2028. The initiative is similar to one piloted in Italy in 2016, where €500 was given to young people for similar activities.
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1: Live.
6: And Fat Bear Week is back. The annual celebration in Katmai National Park in Alaska observes the weight gain of brown bears as they prepare for winter hibernation. Over the course of the week, the bears will eat around 27,000 kilos of salmon. Last year, over 1,700,000 votes were cast from more than 100 countries before Bear 32, nicknamed Chunk, was crowned champion. Sport is next.
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6: Starting with rugby, Ireland women's rugby head coach Scott Beamond has described yesterday's defeat to the USA as a first blip during his tenure. The hosts blew a 19-point lead at Tallaght Stadium as the Americans ran out 40-36 winners. Beamond admits his side will have to get more creative in dealing with physically dominant teams.
10: We see this across the game at the moment. You look at how South Africa men's play the game. So there's certain ways you need to defend line animals. And against big humans, we're going to have to be smart and clever and efficient and maybe even innovative with it.
6: In soccer, the Republic of Ireland squad will meet today ahead of their opening four games in the Nations League. There are concerns over the fitness of Jamie McGrath and Harvey Vale after both missed games at the weekend. Ireland are away to Kosovo on Thursday night.
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6: Today will be warm, humid, mostly cloudy and mainly dry. There will be a little drizzle and mist this morning. Some bright or sunny intervals will develop. Highest temperatures of 17 to 23 degrees. 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
11: If there's one decade I absolutely love, it's the 80s, okay? Now, I grew up in the 70s, but some of the biggest hits that I remember playing many, many, many years back and still do come from this great decade. So what we're going to do is we're going to choose four of them for you. And what will we go for? Definitely something from Dirty Dancing. Maybe we'll go back to the year when Bronski Beat had two huge number one hits. And let's start with an American number one from 1987.

Rocky Beach, Small Town Boy on Ireland's Classic Hits Radio. It's the 1980s. Let's go back to 1982 to a song that came from his 17th album, Too Low for Zero, Elton John, featuring the classic lineup of the Elton John Band for the first time since 1975. And Someone Saved My Love Tonight, this is one of his best. Elton John, I guess that's why they call it the blues. Right here on Ireland's Classic Hits Radio.

0: 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Gareth O'Callaghan here for Trina today. She's back tomorrow. It's Monday. It's a beautiful day, actually. Which kind of makes the M sort of smaller. It's not so much a capital M as a smaller Monday. It's an easier day to get through when you get a bit of bright sunshine and blue skies here and there, unexpectedly. So, Elton John, a lot of the critics said it wasn't one of his best songs. A guy who was working for Smash Hits, one of their journalists called Neil Tennant, later went on to be, well, like one half of the Pet Shop Boys. He wrote in Smash Hits about, I guess that's why they call it the blues. He said, an old-fashioned, predictable weepy, which is, I guess, why they called in Stevie Wonder to liven it up with his harmonica. Ooh, felt that one. He said, I think Elton John ought to look up, that's L-U-C-K, to his ideas. This isn't very inspired, and I bet he knows it. mind you, there weren't... Were there any bad Pet Shop Boys songs? I don't think so. Anyway, I thought it was a good one. Did very well. Got to number four in America and number four here in Ireland as well. And from Dirty Dancing, Eric Carmen and Hungry Eyes. Amazing 80s at midday. More to come tomorrow.
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4: 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Ivan. 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Brilliant.
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0: When you're looking like that from Westlife, Ireland's Classic Hits Radio, they do that as part of the show, the anniversary tour, and they're on in the Three Arena tonight. It'll be packed, and when they take to the stage with that, the place rocks. So if you're going, or if you're going any of the nights this week, I think they're on about five nights this week. A long run, but boy, they're in great shape. Westlife. And then they're off to the UK for a stack of dates as well. 21 minutes to one. It's Gareth O'Callaghan here on Ireland's Classic Hits Radio for Trina Mara, who's back with you tomorrow morning. And we were talking earlier on, little talking point, almost one in three pubs are now asking drinkers if they want to add a tip. And, well, a lot of people who've been texting and voice noting us this morning are saying, no, it should be discretionary, not compulsory. Let's see, here's Annette. Hi there. Hi, Annette's on line one.
1: Morning, girls. I used to work as a waitress and bar staff and hotel staff, and tipping was always discretionary. So, you know, if you did a good job and, you know, you also not only served your guests, but, you know, you entertained them, you had a bit of banter with them, you made sure everything that they required that they got. So, like, if they wanted a burger without the onions, you made sure they got the burger without the onions, you know?
0: Yeah.
1: And if you didn't do it, well, then you didn't get a tip. And that's the way it should be. There is no way that tipping at a bar for a drink should be allowed. Absolutely not. Now, if you're in a round a group or whatever and you decide to pay at the end of the night, that's different. But literally going up to a bar, getting a drink and then being expected to tip, absolutely not. I was out the other night with a friend of mine. We were in a hotel and I have to say the bar service was brutal, really bad. So, no. So tipping shouldn't be compulsory. It should be, as it is now, discretionary and should always stay like that. Cheers.
0: Thank you. Yeah, great points. Discretionary, not compulsory. I mean, if you're sitting in a bar and you're charged €7 for a pint, and then there's, 10% tip on that, so 70 €. Well, that just basically makes the pint €8, doesn't it? Anyway, let me know what you think. 087-188-0008. That is the text number. And also, of course, if you want a voice notice, I'd love to hear from you too. This is Ireland's Classic Hits Radio. Go!

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0: 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Next stop, 1314 at Jerry Flannery's Bar Limerick, October 15th. WhatsApp us now, 087-188-0008.
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2: So what are we looking at? 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It's coming on fairly fast. Time is flying. 1314, Jerry Flannery's Bar, Catherine Street, Limerick. Fantastic venue. And Thursday 15th of October. That's where the party train stops next for the listeners' parties. So if you'd like to join us there, all you got to do is WhatsApp the word party along with your name and your location to 087-188-0008. A night to remember. If you're chosen, you will get an invitation by return to your text. That's it. That's what you bring along. It entitles you and three of your friends to come along on the night itself. 15th of October, Thursday night, 1314 Catherine Street, Limerick, and enjoy yourself. Simple as that. Tickets are free. You can only win them here. You cannot book through the venue. So hold on to that invitation, okay? Just for the day that's in it. It's a beautiful day. Here's you two on Ireland's Classic Hits Radio.

0: Plenty of autumn sunshine out there today, that's for sure. A beautiful day from you too on Ireland's Classic Hits Radio. Coming up next, news and sport at one.
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2: At 1 o'clock, good afternoon. I'm Ruby McManus. Here's your latest headlines. The Taoiseach and a number of ministers will travel to New York this week for the UN General Assembly. Ryanair says some of its flights to and from Dublin, Edinburgh, Newcastle and Manchester have been impacted after another air traffic control issue in the UK. The Taoiseach says energy will be the biggest challenge for the economy this winter. New research shows 7 in 10 low-paid workers earn more than the national minimum wage. The president of University College Cork has written to landlords urging them to lower rents. And Teddy Swims will now play two dates in Dublin next year due to demand. Sport is next.
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2: In soccer, Man City are the new Premier League leaders heading into the first international break of the season. Antoine Semenyo scored twice as the host got the better of Sunderland in a 5-3 thriller at the Etihad Stadium yesterday. Elsewhere, Manchester United needed a late equaliser to rescue a 1-1 draw at Fulham. Liverpool remain unbeaten in the league with a 1-0 win for manager Andoni Iraola against his old side Bournemouth. Leeds are also yet to taste defeat in the league this season after a scoreless draw at Crystal Palace. And Harvey Vail and Jamie McGrath have been pulled out of the Republic of Ireland squad for the upcoming Nations League games. The midfield duo picked up injuries while on club duty over the weekend and are unavailable for this international window. Manager Hamer Holgrimson has called up St Mirren's Killian Phillips to his panel. Ireland are away to Kosovo on Thursday night and then face Israel on Sunday.
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2: Some bright and sunny intervals will develop this afternoon. The best of these further south. Warm and humid with highest temperatures of 17 to 23 degrees. 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

0: Ireland's Classic Hits Radio, home of the 80s and 90s and then some. 14 minutes past one. Gareth O'Callaghan here for Trina today. Who's a little under the weather, but back tomorrow with you. Good and early, 10 till 2. 21st of September from 1977, from one of the greatest albums of all time, Hotel California, title track from the Eagles. And Whitney, I regularly wonder what sort of music we would have been getting from her if she was still here. Brilliant music, I would say. How will I know? Great song. Now, we've been talking about tipping. Tips for bar staff. 1 in 3 pubs are asking for tips for bar staff. Should it become compulsory or should it remain discretionary? Anne, what do you think about it?
1: Hi. About the tipping.
0: Yeah.
1: I was at a very well-known place in Howth. And the look of shock on the young chap's face when I said, I'll decide what I want to tip. When he asked me, would you like to tip 10 or 20%? And I said, no. And actually, I felt like not leaving a tip because he was so kind of aggressive about it.
0: Mm-hmm.
1: So no, it should be discretionary. Absolutely.
0: Right. Thank you for that. Okay. Yeah, I would, of course, I would agree. I mean, the old golden liquid is sort of pricey enough as it is, you know, the stout and the lagers and the ales and whatever is your fancy. It's pricey enough, depending on where you drink. Let's see, Patricia's there.
2: Just back from a holiday in Turkey where you tip the staff of the complex and that, but at the end. In regards to just getting a drink in a pub, if I'm at the bar, I don't think you should be asked to tip.
0: Right.
2: I think that's an invasion of your social life. Drinks steering up. If I'm sitting down, I get waiter service. Yeah, I'll give them a tip, depending, about a euro or two. But, you know, it ends up a lot. But I think that is, you know, I've not seen it. Where I live in the north side of the city, I haven't seen it and I haven't been approached by it. But I think it shouldn't be a thing that they ask you for a tip just to get a drink. Sometimes the service is very bad in pubs. And if it's good, yeah, right, I don't mind, but I won't be tipping if I'm sitting at the bar.
0: Well, thank you. That was always the tradition, wasn't it? I mean, if you're sitting down, it's waiter service. So, yeah, it was kind of traditional that if you're buying a round or if you're paying your bill at the end of the night, you might throw in an extra couple of euro. But sitting at the bar or standing at the bar and you're asked for a tip for each drink you buy, that's basically just price inflation. You're basically just index linking the drink you're getting. So if it's a 7 euro drink and you give them out of the tenner change, God, who remembers when you'd get 2 drinks for a tenner and you'd get change? So if you're getting change out of a tenner, having paid 7, that's 3 euro. You might give the euro or 2 euro back. But if that's per drink, no, don't think so. Anyway, 1 in 3 pubs asking for tips for bar staff. It's one of the big headlines today. Here's Dido on Ireland's Classic Hits.

0: Dido and White Flag on Ireland's Classic Hits Radio. Great story about Dido. She was the PA to a literary agent in London, whom I knew very, very well. And some years back, this has gone back, gosh, 20 years, 25 years, she said to Carol one day, she says, "I'm quitting my job, here's my resignation." And Carol said, "What? You're in a brilliant job. I mean, you're going to go all sorts of places in literary agencies everywhere. Wherever you want to go, they'll take you on." You know, and she says, "Why are you leaving?" She says, "Well, I've been writing a couple of songs for a rapper. And I think I'm going to make a few bob out of it and I want to pursue that." And Carol says to her, "A rapper?" She says, "What's his name?" And she says, "A guy called Eminem." Carol says, "I've never heard of him." "God," she says, "I'd think twice if I was going to give in my job to go writing songs for a rapper."
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Now coming up at 2 o'clock, Damien Farrelly through the afternoon. Kim Wilde will be here with you at 6 this evening. And it's Ruth Scott coming up just after 7 o'clock.

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still worth a slow dance, that's for sure. One of the greatest love songs. On the old Motown record label, Lionel Richie when he was with the Commodores, and that really was the pinnacle of success for the band. Kind of came out of nowhere, really, and it has stood the test of time. Three Times a Lady on Ireland's Classic Hits Radio, and before that, Aslan, Crazy World. Damien's here at 2 o'clock, and don't forget, during the afternoon, listen out for the cue to text if you'd like to win some tickets for the next listener's party. Number three, we're on the listener's party train. The next stop, Thursday, 15th of October, is Limerick. Right now, two of the greatest talents of the 80s, Philip Bailey from Earth, Wind and Fire, and Phil Collins, an easy lover, on Ireland's Classic Hits Radio.

0: 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And also a track from that great Rumours album from Fleetwood Mac. Take care. 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
3: 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Air Ireland's classic hits radio le track O'Brien on. An Cador Elica might do humming away at Manic Monday Lena Bangles, a toosle shocked Gnoach. His fader bleak as a gowl, the Prince. Nia Wanger hug she mask on den scud, the funk, rock Kjol, pop Kjol, R&B, August new wave doing, along with unparalleled guitar solos. A chum she out on freshen the gach bleary eyed fusty. A vien ag sool nach juchy dera riev le shindonach. Deshig na bangles a mar a gaid shingle on a dara halbum different light. Agus galua, graf she gaji on dara haach de kartaka. Ach near a vader low on tower on raha. A vien givra hain a yibert on a haach. Arnoi on tower on kiss le prince of yown. Rudavi fair all to galore stoka. That's Crack August Kjol, Ireland's classic hits radio. Let track O'Brien on.
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12: At 2 o'clock, good afternoon. I'm Ruby McManus. Four people have died in separate crashes on the roads over the weekend. A man in his 60s was killed in a collision involving a bus and a car on the Cork-Waterford border yesterday evening. Three other people died in crashes in counties Wexford, Limerick and Meath. The weekend's deaths bring the number of fatalities on the road so far this year to 100.

0: 138. Minister of State at the Department of Transport, Sean Canny, says greater Garda visibility and enforcement are needed.
1: When I brought in the bill into the Dáil last week, the single biggest thing that was being commented on was enforcement and the lack of visibility. What can I do about that? I have been talking to Minister for Justice and to the Assistant Garda Commissioner who has responsibility for road policing. And they are trying to up the game in terms of more visibility, but also using technology so we can be more efficient in our detection and enforcement.
0: The chair of a group representing early childhood providers says she would not be surprised if the sector engages in industrial action soon. It's after primary school teachers who are members of the INTO voted to work to rule from the 5th of October ahead of a proposed national strike by public sector workers on the 14th. The union says the action is in response to the lack of an agreed public sector pay agreement. Elaine Dunn from the Federation of Early Childhood Providers says some of its members are struggling under the current system.
2: The primary school teachers are coming out now with work to rule, and I wouldn't be surprised if our sector is going to come out with something very similar soon. So historical fee caps that are there, it's the fee caps that they're holding us to ransom with every single year now. You can keep a fee cap, but you have to make up the difference for the businesses, and that's not happening. At all across the board, it's not happening.
0: Google has been fined over €400 million after the Data Protection Commission investigated its processing of location data. The issue centred on three Google features in the period from May 2018 to February 2020. In response, the company says it has since enhanced the tool available to help users manage their data. Tech editor at the Irish Independent, Adrian Veckler, says Google insists it is now compliant with the rules.
3: Saying that these are, in its words, historical issues that have been long corrected. So it's saying it has brought its systems into place because it wasn't just a fine that the DPC gave to Google. It gave it an order as well to bring its systems into compliance. Google says it did that some time ago.
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0: Live. And teenagers could be set to receive a €100 culture voucher in this year's budget. Minister for Culture Patrick O'Donovan hopes to introduce a measure and expand it to 17-year-olds in Budget 2028. Peter Chapclear, Carlo Kilkenny TD, says it's a positive for a number of reasons.
5: The card would come at a financial cost to the state, but this would mostly be offset because when young people attend events and engage in activities, they're going to spend money not just on the admission fees, the concerts, as you said, but also on transportation, on food, on merchandise, and local businesses then will benefit significantly around the country because there'll be a rippling effect created, which will be able to help sustain jobs and stimulate economic growth.
0: Sport is next.
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0: In soccer, an Ireland head coach, Seamer Hall-Grimson's called up St Mirren's Killian Phillips to host his Nations League squad. It's after midfield pair Harvey Vale and Jamie McGrath pulled out through injury. Ireland opened their campaign against Kosovo on Thursday before playing Israel on Sunday. Meanwhile, five players have withdrawn from Thomas Tuchel's latest England squad. Hull Palmer, Declan Rice, Kobe Meenu, Marcus Rashford and Tino Livramento are all now out. Morgan Gibbs-White and James Garner have been called up for the Nations League games with Spain, Czechia and Croatia. And in boxing, Jude Gallagher has reached the men's lightweight quarterfinals at the European Elite Championship. The Tyrone man forced a stoppage in the third round against Frenchman Lunes Hamroui. Gallagher admitted he didn't get off to the best start.
11: Yeah, delighted. I guess a very, very good opponent. I went out to try to box him the first round. He was a counterpuncher, so he sort of just edged me a bit in the first round, was a wee bit slow. Had to change the tactic second round, brought the fight to him, hurt him early with a body shot. And caught in the second and finished in the third, so delighted. Yeah, delighted.
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0: Some bright and sunny intervals will develop this afternoon, the best of these further south, warm and humid with highest temperatures of 17 to 23 degrees. 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

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Hope you had a super weekend. So a new week and more cash in the kitty. I'll tell you about that later on. And more too from the 80s and 90s. Good afternoon from Ireland's Classic Hits Radio.

0: Young and Leave Right Now from Ireland's Classic Hits Radio and Limerick. Get ready, our next party is on the way to you following our brilliant night in Galway. And of course, we're in Dublin too as we get the boogie bus moving all around the country now. So our next stop is Limerick and we're looking forward to it. 1314 at Jerry Flannery's Bar, Catherine Street in the city, Thursday, 15th of October. Stick it in the diary and we'd love to see you along on the night as well. All you have to do is listen out for that cute text, and when you hear it, WhatsApp the word party with your name and details there and we'll fling you on four tickets. Maybe you and three friends after work. What about that? 087-188-0008. It's going to be a night to remember. We're all looking forward to it here. Plenty more from the 80s and 90s just ahead with the Black Eyed Peas and an 80s 90s double play too.
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Ireland's Classic Hits Radio is the home of the 80s and 90s. 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

0: 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Making news today, Google have been fined €403 million by the Irish watchdog over location data. So that big news today, an update on that and lots more indeed with Ruby, who's at the news desk in about 20 minutes time here, and more next from the 80s and 90s.
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2: 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Nick and David don't like the wife.
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2: Baby Elton.
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2: Yes, I know. 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
2: At 3 o'clock, good afternoon. I'm Ruby McManus. The Junior Transport Minister says he cannot predict how high fuel prices could rise in the coming weeks. Petrol and diesel have now reached the €2 a litre mark in many parts of the country amid continued volatility in global energy markets. Minister Sean Kenny says he cannot rule out diesel reaching €2.50 a litre at the pumps.
3: You asked a very good question at the end there. Where do I foresee things being in 2 weeks' time or 3 weeks' time or on the 6th of October? And that is the problem. Nobody knows. We don't know where things will be tomorrow or the next day.
2: Meanwhile, there are fears fare increases will lead to a reduction in the number of people using public transport. The 15% average increase to adult fares will kick in from January. It comes as a new report from the National Transport Authority shows the number of people using buses, trains and trams to get into Dublin City is at its highest level in 20 years. 6 in 10 commuters entered using public transport last year. Dublin Commuter Coalition Chairperson Jason Cullen believes the increase in fares could discourage people using alternatives to switch to private cars.
4: We've already seen increases this year in the Greater Dublin area when we moved to the zonal system, and now we have fare increases. So some parts of Dublin are looking at an almost 50% increase in a 12-month period of their fares.
2: The Foreign Affairs Minister says people need to make up their own mind about whether to watch the Ireland versus Israel Nations League games. It comes after more than 160 athletes urged the men's national team to boycott the fixtures, saying the government and the FAI had let them down. The first of those two fixtures is due to happen on Sunday. Speaking from the UN in New York, Minister Helen McEntee says it's not for the government to get involved in the fixtures.
5: Obviously, the organisations you've mentioned are independent organisations. We can't dictate direct what they should do, and that is a matter for them. It's a matter for their members, and whether people wish to watch the games or not, that is certainly a matter for them. But what you can be assured of is that the government will be focused on how can we take more concrete actions to support people on the ground in Gaza.
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2: And Teddy Swims will now play 2 dates in Dublin next year due to demand. The singer will perform on April 9th at the 3 Arena, which follows a sold-out April 8th gig. Ticket prices start from just under €60 and go on sale this Friday at 10 o'clock in the morning. 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
2: Starting with boxing, and Jude Gallagher has reached the men's lightweight quarterfinals at the European Elite Championship. 3 more Irish boxers will look to book quarterfinal places in Sofia as well today. Double Olympian Michaela Walsh has the first bout of the championship in the evening session, while Gavin Rafferty is also in last 16 action. John McConnell will also fight for a medal in the evening session against Italy's Gabriel Rantani. In soccer, Ireland head coach Hamer Hallgrimsson has called up St Mirren's Killian Phillips to his Nations League squad. This comes after midfield pair Harvey Vale and Jamie McGrath pulled out through injury. Ireland opened their campaign against Kosovo on Thursday before playing Israel on Sunday. And in rugby, Connacht have announced a contract extension for Player of the Year Sean Johnson. This 2-year extension will keep him at Exham Stadium until 2039. Connacht's first URC match of the season will be at home against the Stormers on Friday evening.
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2: Some bright and sunny intervals will develop this afternoon. The best of these further south, warm and humid with highest temperatures of 17 to 23 degrees. 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

over the 80s and 90s. This is Ireland's Classic Hits Radio. Damien Farrelly in the afternoon. And the very cool Neil Hannah with Divine Comedy there and National Express. You like your 80s, an hour of 80s tunes. After me here every day at 6 o'clock with the one and only Kim Wilde. Tonight she's playing this 80s banger. In the Sunshine Band, Give It Up, hear it in full with Kim Wilde in the 80s show every day from 6 here. Ireland's Classic.

0: Katy Perry with Hot and Cold from Ireland's Classic Hits Radio. Quick check on Monday afternoon's traffic and travel details just coming into us here. In Galway, the old Dublin Road at the moment, outbound slow from Rosedale School to the Bon Secours. In Limerick, Corby Road northbound is congested from the roundabout up to the Mill Road junction there. Kinsale Road northbound in Cork has solid traffic as you come up to the Grange Road junction. And in Dublin, Malahide Road northbound, busy from the Artane roundabout to the Oscar Traynor Road junction there. Swords Road outbound is quite busy too from Griffith Avenue. The Chapel is a bypass outbound, very slow from the Ballyfermot slip onwards once again this afternoon. George Ezra just ahead and another 80s and 90s double play too.
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And we're proving it right now as we kick off an 80s 90s double play.

0: Goo Goo Dolls and Iris from Ireland's Classic Hits Radio. 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
13: At 4 o'clock, good afternoon. I'm Ruby McManus. Specialised courts for rape and sexual offence cases would be beneficial here, according to Rape Crisis Ireland. It's after the UK government announced every court in England and Wales will be equipped with a dedicated legal unit and new support for survivors. Rape Crisis Ireland's Executive Director, Cliona Sadlier, says the problems Westminster is trying to tackle are also evident in Ireland. She says rape and sexual offences cases can't be treated like other crimes.
14: The tools do need to be specialised, and the people around it do need to be specialised, and that's complex. We're part of the way there in Ireland. There's still a lot more to be done.
13: The Junior Transport Minister says he cannot predict how high fuel prices could rise in the coming weeks. Petrol and diesel have now reached the €2 a litre mark in many parts of the country amid continued volatility in global energy markets. Minister Sean Canny says he cannot rule out diesel reaching €2.50 a litre at the pumps.
15: You asked a very good question at the end there. Where do I foresee things being in 2 weeks' time or 3 weeks' time or on the 6th of October? And that is the problem. Nobody knows. We don't know where things will be tomorrow or the next day.
13: The OMA bombing inquiries heard 14 people have been linked to evidential activity at the time of the attack. The real IRA bomb in August 1998 killed 29 people, including a woman pregnant with twins. The inquiry has resumed after being delayed for 6 months. Paul Greeny, KC, says sightings of the car used in the attack are key.
16: It took place in the context of an appeal by the police, which set out the description of the car that had been used in the bombing and its number plate.

0: In those circumstances, at the very least, there exists, it seems to the inquiry legal team, the possibility that witnesses' recollections have been influenced by what they have read about.
1: Age-appropriate portion sizes, stronger nutrition audits and flexibility between hot and cold meals are all steps being taken to improve the school meals programme. A government report shows 82% of school meals don't contain foods considered high in fat, salt or sugar. However, it also found a fifth of the food remains uneaten and the meals would benefit from more vegetables, fruit, salad and whole grain foods. Social Protection Minister Dara Cleary says the programme will continue to be monitored.
2: We have been given suggestions of a number of other models which we look at in terms of Meals on Wheels operations, etc. But the volume of school meals is quite extraordinary every day, and it's very challenging for any procurement operation to do that, and particularly now as we're going to be focusing in on the acceptability of the meals.
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1: Live. And a new exhibition has opened at Collins Barracks in Dublin, sharing the story behind Ireland's first social housing development. Originally called the Dublin Corporation Arts and Dwellings, Ellis Court on Benbrough Street was built in the 1880s, almost 140 years ago. The development has since undergone a major regeneration project, with 22 modern social homes occupying the restored buildings today. Sport is next.
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1: Starting with rugby, and Connacht have announced a contract extension for Player of the Year Sean Johnson. This two-year extension will keep him at Exxon Stadium until 2029. Connacht's first URC match of the season will be at home against the Stormers on Friday evening. Meanwhile, in soccer, Ireland head coach Seamur Hallgrimsson has called up St Mirren's Killeen Phillips to his Nations League squad. This comes after midfield pair Harvey Vale and Jamie McGrath pulled out through injury. Ireland opened the campaign against Kosovo on Thursday before playing Israel on Sunday. And finally, former England captain Alan Shearer is back in the country's current skipper to lift the most prestigious individual trophy in football. Harry Kane is one of the frontrunners to win this year's Ballon d'Or after an incredible year with Bayern Munich. He faces competition from fellow nominees including Kylian Mbappe, Lamine Yamal and Rodri. But Shearer tells Sky Sports News that Kane should be crowned the winner.
6: Absolutely, I'd back him to win it. I hope he wins it. I think he deserves it. I know he's up against some really, really amazing players. But I think the number of goals that he scored and is continuing to score, if it was my choice, then he would get it, yeah.
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1: Starting at Galway, the Old Dublin Road outbound is slow from Bon Secours Hospital to Scarrett Roundabout. In Limerick, at Lunker Street, onto Corbally Road northbound is congested from Matthew Bridge to Mill Road Junction. And in Dublin, Coolock Lane has a westbound delay from Dundonio Road Junction to the M50 flyover.
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1: Warm, humid and mainly dry this evening and tonight, with lowest temperatures of 12 to 16 degrees. 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

0: does the early bird get? A bonus chance to win on what Lucy Kennedy said to Colm Hayes. 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

Such a wonderful 80s memory that from Belinda Carlisle, and Heaven is a Place on Earth. From the home of the 80s and 90s, this is Ireland's Classic Hits Radio and an entertainment news today. And good on him. William Shatner has made his live heavy metal debut with a new band at a festival in Chicago. He's 95, the Star Trek actor performing covers of classics, including Ozzy Osbourne's Crazy Train and Metallica's Enter Sandman. So William Shatner is saying he's discovered a new passion for heavy metal, calling it the rhythm of life. There's one for you now. And you're feeling tired now this Monday afternoon. He's 95. So fair play to him. Also today, and finally, Teddy Swims, who I love, is going to now play two Dublin dates next year due to demand. So the singer is going to perform on April 9th at the Three Arena in Dublin. And this follows his sold-out gig on the 8th of April. And ticket prices start from just under £60. And they go on sale this Friday, 10 a.m. You have been warned. More actually on that. And lots of entertainment news too. Across there for you. Classichits.ie.

0: 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Next stop, 1314 at Jerry Flannery's Bar Limerick, October 15th. 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

0: Chicago and Hard to Say I'm Sorry from the home of the 80s and 90s, Ireland's classic hits radio. And in Galway on the roads, I can tell you this evening, Salt Hill Road westbound is a queue from the Darcy roundabout there to the Threadneedle Road junction. Really busy in that neck of the woods, I'm afraid, this evening. The old Dublin Road outbound slow from Rosedale School to the Scarrett roundabout, and the Tuam Road and Dock Roads pretty bumper to bumper, I'm afraid, too. Dock Road northbound in Limerick backed up between the Cortbrack Avenue junction there and the Shannon Bridge roundabout. The Ennis Road outbound slow from the Gaelic Grounds onwards at Lunkard Street, Shelburne Road and Childers Road this evening in Limerick, all pretty heavy too. South Ring Road eastbound in Cork, busy between Junction 8 Douglas and Junction 10, which is Mahon. West Douglas Street northbound has a queue between the Grange Road junction there and the South Ring Road. A delay too this Monday evening on Model Farm Road going westbound from the IDA Business Park there. Finally, a couple of things in Dublin. Heads up, both sides of that M50 have a queue to come off at Junction 9 Red Cow. That's because of a collision which is in the right lane on the N7 outbound just before Junction 1A Newlands Cross. Oscar Traynor Road onto Coolock Lane is a westbound delay from the north side shopping centre this evening too, to the M50 flyover. Stillorgan Road over that side of town is pretty heavy. Merrion Road and the Long Mile Road outbound from Drimna Castle are pretty heavy with traffic this evening too. We'll keep you updated for sure across the evening commute. And I promise too, more from the 80s and 90s, and we're going to play our game this Monday for exactly €33,000.
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2: 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I still have very, very bad hay fever. 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
3: 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He's got pink paw. Are you licking your paws?
2: Good gag. Well done.
3: Thank you very much.
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2: Okay, let's hit the phones. Rose just outside of Navan and Mead, is it?
3: Yeah.
2: Whereabouts?
3: Drumcondra.
2: Oh, Drumcondra.
3: It's 15 miles.
2: Yeah, I know. Kilometer. Any news, any crack? What's going on, Rose?
3: Yes, I can't say what I have to say.
2: Well, look.
3: How many times?
2: Well, hang on. As the fella says, hold your wish for a minute. Have a listen to this. Here we go.
4: How many times you at...
1: The answer is two.
2: Now, let there be no panic at all, but the jackpot rolls, and it'll be lovely to win it. €33,000. My God. What do you think now?
3: I think it's how many times have you been held at gunpoint?
2: It's not that, Rose.
3: Oh, thank you.
2: Well, look, another day maybe.
3: Another day.
2: That's it. Thanks, Rose.
3: I was good to think about it.
2: Yeah.
3: Okay, thank you.
2: Not at all. Bye, Rose. Rose Duff just outside Navan. Teresa Cranley is in City West in Dublin. How are you?
5: Jamie, I'm not too bad, and yourself?
2: Good. I would love to give away this money. We have a huge amount in our jackpot. Oh. It goes up every week, of course, you know. And I hope you checked out Classic.
5: Oh, I listen all the time, and I'm after trying loads to get through.
2: Right. Well, today's your lucky day now.
5: Oh, God. Okay.
2: Are you ready to give it a go?
5: Yeah, sure, might as well.
2: Here we are.
4: How many times you at...
1: The answer is two.
2: What do you think, Teresa?
5: How many times did you sing at weddings?
2: Weddings. Okay. No, Teresa.
5: Aw, okay. I'll keep trying.
2: Yeah, lovely speaking to you, and thanks for listening.
5: Thanks for calling. Bye-bye.
2: Bye. That's Teresa Cranley there in City West in Dublin. But not right. Your next chance to play is with Colm and Lucy themselves tomorrow morning from 6 a.m. Be here. 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
9: At 5 o'clock, good evening, I'm Ruby McManus. Fuel prices could climb further in the coming weeks, according to the Junior Transport Minister. Petrol and diesel are already selling for more than €2 a litre in many parts of the country. Minister Sean Canny says ongoing volatility in global markets makes it impossible to predict how high prices will actually go. And he says he cannot rule out diesel reaching €2.50 a litre at the pumps.
10: I don't want to speculate on what will be in the budget. I think it's time for us to sit down and see what we can do best for our citizens. Whether that's stalling carbon tax or whatever is necessary, we will do it. Whatever is affordable will be done.
9: Meanwhile, any report has found car use among people commuting to Dublin city centre has fallen by 17% since 2019. The National Transport Authority says around three quarters of people coming into the city in 2025 use an active form of transport. That includes walking, cycling and public transport. These people say they use alternatives because driving is just too expensive.
11: I came in on my e-bike. I was getting the bus, but it was taking, it actually wasn't too bad when the schools were off, but once the schools came back, it was taking over an hour.
12: I took the train. The driving into town, like, you have to pay so much for the toll and then parking and everything.
13: The buses, it goes to places that the car can't go in a way, and you don't have to park, which is brilliant. I just find it, and it's free because I'm over 60.
9: Additionally, there are concerns a hike in price for public transport from January could see more people use private vehicles. Jason Cullen, chairperson of the Dublin Commuter Coalition, believes current fares should be kept in place.
3: We would certainly like to see the €2 leap card rate maintained, and a lot of the additional kind of flexible fares that

0: are to be discontinued, they should be maintained as well. We're hoping that government change their mind and do fund the NTA with the 70 million euro they're missing so that they can reverse the fare hikes.
1: One in five full-time employees are not earning enough to live on. And the report from the Nevin Economic Research Institute found 22% of people working full-time are taking home less than the real living wage, which is 543 euro a week. Overall, between 13 and 32% of employees have low weekly earnings, with many not getting enough hours to make ends meet. Head of Social Justice with SVP Louise Bayliss says the high cost of housing and accommodation is contributing to higher levels of poverty.
2: That if people are earning low income, not getting enough hours, but yet still struggling to meet housing costs, it is resulting in poverty. And we're seeing it on the doorsteps when we're visiting people. And after they take out the cost of housing and childcare, and with costs of fuel going up, they really can be left with very little income. So on paper, they're out of poverty, but in real life, they're just not making it.
3: Ireland's Classic Hits Radio News.
1: Live. And a new exhibition has opened at Collins Barracks in Dublin, sharing the story behind Ireland's first social housing development. Originally called the Dublin Corporation Arts and Dwellings, Ellis Court on Benburb Street was built in the 1880s, almost 140 years ago. The development has since undergone a major regeneration project, with 22 modern social homes occupying the restored buildings today. Sport is next.
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1: Starting with boxing, and there's plenty of Irish boxers in action at the European Elite Championships in Sofia today. Jude Gallagher and Michaela Walsh have both advanced to their quarterfinals, while Kelly McLaughlin failed to get past Stéphane Grossi of France in the women's lightweight. Gavin Rafferty is also in action in the last 16 action at 5:30, and John McConnell will fight for a medal in the evening session against Italy's Gabriel Rontani. In soccer, Cillian Phillips has been called up to Ireland's Nations League squad by head coach Hamer Holgrimsson. The St Mirren's midfielder has been selected after both Harvey Vale and Jamie McGrath pulled out through injury. Ireland opened the campaign against Kosovo on Thursday before playing Israel on Sunday in Hungary. And Rugby Connacht have announced a contract extension for Player of the Year Sean Johnson. This two-year extension will keep him with the province until 2029. Connacht's first URC match of the season will be at home against the Stormers on Friday evening.
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1: In Dublin, Snugsborough Road southbound is packed between Ballycoolan Road roundabout and the N3 flyover. In Cork, there's a delay on Model Farm Road westbound from the IDA Business Park to Model Business Park. And in Limerick, Dublin Road westbound has a delay between Anacotti roundabout and the Mackie roundabout.
3: Ireland's weather.
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1: Warm, humid and mainly dry this evening and tonight, with lowest temperatures of 12 to 16 degrees. 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

Gala, Freed From Desire from Ireland's Classic Hits Radio. Home of the 80s and 90s. A couple of things to let you know about if you're on the roads. In Cork, there are delay on the Model Farm Road going westbound from Mount Mercy College onwards this evening there. The M50 northbound in Dublin backed up between Junction 11, Talla, and Junction 9, which is Redcow. An update for you. National news, sport and traffic and travel in about 10 minutes' time. And Whamdoo Project from the 90s after Michael Jackson, Beat It, Ireland's Classic Hits Radio.

0: Castle. YMG Project, King of My Castle from Ireland's Classic Hits Radio in Limerick. Get ready because we're bringing the party to you with a couple of great nights, one in Dublin, one in Galway, and we're keeping the party train moving all around the place. And our next stop is just around the corner, actually. It's at 1314 Jerry Flannery's Bar. You'll know it there on Captain Street in Limerick. And it's Thursday, 15th of October. And if you'd like to be there, listen out for the cue to text. And when you hear it, WhatsApp the word party with your name and location. And we'll pop four tickets. We're thinking you and three mates after work or whatever it is, we'll get those back to you on 087-188-0008. We promise it's going to be a night to remember for sure. More from the 80s and 90s all ready to go. First, let's have a look at Monday's new sport and traffic headlines in just a moment now.
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0: 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Ruby McManus has the latest news, sport and traffic.
16: Good evening, Damien. Hundreds more Gardaí are needed in roads policing, according to Minister of State for Transport Sean Kenny. The government's been called upon to provide more specialised court support for survivors of rape and sexual abuse. Irish passengers are being encouraged to check their airlines app frequently today following another air traffic control issue. And teenagers could be set to receive a €100 culture voucher in this year's budget. In sport, Cillian Phillips has been called up to Ireland's Nations League squad by head coach Tamer Holgrimsson. The Saints midfielder has been selected after both Harvey Vale and Jamie McGrath pulled out through injury. Ireland opened the campaign against Kosovo on Thursday before playing Israel on Sunday in Hungary. And your weather, it will continue warm, humid and dry this evening and tonight with low temperatures of 12 to 16 degrees.
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16: In Dublin, the old Cabra Road onto Navan Road outbound is slow before Cabra Cross to Baggett Road Junction. In Cork, there is a delay on the Mahon Link Road southbound from Skahar Road Junction to Citygate. In Limerick, Dublin Road eastbound has a delay between Anacotti Roundabout and the Mackey Roundabout. And in Galway, Sean Mulvoy Road westbound onto the Quincentennial Bridge and Seamus Kirk Road is backed up from Joyce Roundabout to Circular Road Junction. And now you're up to date on Ireland's Classic Hits Radio.
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0: Niall Horan, that's This Town from Ireland's Classic Hit Radio. 20 minutes away now from the Kim Wilde 80s show this Monday evening. She's playing this one later on now. And what a great 80s memory it is. Hearing them full Casey and the Sunshine Band Give It Up on the Kim Wilde 80s show from 6 tonight, Ireland's Classic Hits Radio.
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7: 6 o'clock, good evening. I'm Ruby McManus. Hundreds more Gardaí are needed in roads policing, according to Minister of State for Transport Sean Canny. His comments come after four people were killed in separate crashes over the weekend. The fatalities in Waterford, Wexford, Limerick and Meath bring the number of people killed in Irish roads this year to 138. However, Minister Sean Canny says the personnel are not currently available to increase the numbers in road safety.
8: I would love to see another 400 Gardaí out on the traffic policing. I would love to see that, but if you don't have the bodies, you cannot get them there. But what we're doing is using technologies to help assist there, using camera technologies. And also, I would say the important thing is that for everybody using the roads, that they are also vigilant.
7: Irish passengers are being encouraged to check their airlines app frequently today following another air traffic control issue. A number of flights have been cancelled as a result, with Ryanair estimating over 25,000 passengers have experienced delays. The UK's National Air Traffic Services says the issue has been resolved and is not connected to a similar system failure earlier this month. Editor of Travel Extra, Owen Curry, has this advice for Irish passengers.
9: Keep the phone charged and keep an eye on the push notifications that are coming through. It'll tell you if your flight's delayed, it'll tell you if your gate has changed. There'll be an awful lot of that. It'll be like a concertina going through the rest of the day as a result of this failure this morning.
7: A fifth of hot school meals are going uneaten across all classes. A report into the school meals programme has found the majority of food served is healthy and light by children, but food waste remains a concern. The government is set to introduce a three-week menu cycle, more flexibility between hot and cold meals, and guidance on age-appropriate portion sizes following the review. Social Protection Minister Dara Cleary says packaging waste could also be looked at in the future.
10: At the moment, my focus was with a dietitian, it was through nutrition, through ensuring that we have the healthiest possible options available. And then in terms of, you know, the feedback from parents, the feedback from children in particular, and school communities. But I know certainly other colleagues at Cabinet have mentioned the packaging thing. It's something that we'll be very awake to as part of the review.
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7: And teenagers could be set to receive a €100 culture voucher in this year's budget. Minister for Culture Patrick O'Donovan hopes to introduce the measure and expand it to 17-year-olds in budget 2028. Peter

0: Chap Clear, Carlo Kilkenny TD says it's a positive for a number of reasons.
1: The card would come at a financial cost to the state, but this would mostly be offset, because when young people attend events and engage in activities, they're going to spend money not just on the admission fees to concerts, as you said, but also on transportation, on food, on merchandise, and local businesses then would benefit significantly around the country, because there'd be a rippling effect created, which would be able to help sustain jobs and stimulate economic growth.
0: Sport is next.
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0: Starting with boxing, and John McConnell has guaranteed himself at least a bronze medal at the European Elite Championships in Sofia. He came through his quarterfinals against Gabriel Rintani 3-2 this evening, and his semi-final will take place on Wednesday. McConnell is the reigning Commonwealth champion in the men's 70kg event and will face Azerbaijan's Nabi Iskandarov. Hugh Gallagher and Michaela Walsh have both advanced to their quarterfinals, but Kelly McLaughlin failed to progress in the women's lightweight. And in rugby, Connacht head coach Stuart Lancaster is eyeing a contract extension at the province. He confirmed today that he's been in talks with CEO Willie Irwin and IRFU Performance Director David Humphreys. He also said that there has been no contact between him and Leinster.
8: Honestly, I've not had any conversation with anyone from Leinster, either them ringing me or me ringing them. So no, there's no communication there. And then, yeah, obviously, with my contract being up here, I've had some positive conversations with Willie. And David as well, David Humphreys. Nothing's done, but Nina and I, we certainly enjoy living in Galway. We feel we're getting started, you know, on a project.
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0: In Dublin, the M50 southbound is slow approaching a breakdown halfway to Junction 6 Blanchardstown and Junction 7 Lucan. In Cork, the South Ring Road eastbound is busy between Junction 9 Bloomfield and Junction 10 Mahon. And in Limerick, there's a queue on Clare Street eastbound onto Dublin Road from O'Brien's Park to St Patrick's Road Junction.
6: Ireland's weather.
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0: Warm, humid and mainly dry this evening and tonight, with lowest temperatures of 12 to 16 degrees. 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

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Sometimes you get the feeling, don't you, that when artists retire, they kind of regret making that decision. I think I would if I ever were to make that decision, which I'm not. 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
18: At 6:30, here's your latest headlines. Hundreds more Gardaí are needed in roads policing, according to Minister of State for Transport, Sean Canny. There are renewed calls for Republic of Ireland football players to boycott the upcoming match against Israel. Irish passengers are being encouraged to check their airlines app frequently today following another air traffic control issue. And teenagers could be set to receive a €100 culture voucher in this year's budget. In sport, John McConnell has guaranteed himself at least a bronze medal at the European Elite Championships in Sofia. He came through his quarterfinal against Gabriel Rontani 3-2 this evening, and his semi-final will take place on Wednesday. And weather, it will continue warm, humid and dry this evening and into tonight, with lows temperatures of 12 to 16 degrees.
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18: In Dublin, there's a queue on the Grand Canal outbound from Ranelagh Bridge to Harold's Cross Bridge. In Cork then, the N71 southbound has a queue approaching Ballinahassig with reports of an incident there. In Limerick Dock Road now, northbound is backed up between St Alphonsus Street Junction and Shannon Bridge roundabout. And finally in Galway, Seamus Kirk Road westbound is backed up from Brown roundabout to Circular Road Junction. And now you're up to date on Ireland's Classics Radio.
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0: Radio with only the biggest 80s hits. I'm Kim Wilde. And I thought we'd play some David Bowie next from the early 80s.
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0: A meeting of EU transport ministers this afternoon. Minister Sean Canney said another postponement may be considered.
1: I don't want to speculate on what will be in the budget. I think it's time for us to sit down and see what we can do best for our citizens. Whether that's stalling carbon tax or whatever is necessary, we will do it. Whatever is affordable will be done.
0: Meanwhile, higher public transport fares could push commuters back into their cars. That's according to the Dublin Commuter Coalition, which is calling for the increases to be reversed. Large numbers of people now use active travel, walking, wheeling or cycling into Dublin city centre. These commuters have mixed views on the upcoming fare hikes.
2: It doesn't bother me. It's okay. I find it okay. Because the parking is very sometimes difficult to find and it is expensive. Or this is the alternative.
3: It's not great. Like, it won't change how I get in because it's the only way I can get in, but it's not great.
4: I did hear about that actually, but I'm not the one who pays for my transport fees, so I don't mind too much.
5: Fare doesn't bother me because I don't have to pay. You know, I'm 84 almost.
0: There are renewed calls for Republic of Ireland football players to boycott the upcoming match against Israel. Ireland's first UEFA Nations League fixture with Israel is being played in a neutral venue in Hungary on Sunday. Ahead of the match, over 160 Irish athletes have signed an open letter calling on the players to boycott the game. Former Dublin senior footballer Philly McMahon explains why he signed the letter.
6: Right now, we have 47,760 Irish kids that play in the FEI primary schools competition this year. 21,700 children have been reportedly killed in Gaza. Imagine wiping out half of the FEI primary schools competition schools. Imagine wiping out half. That's why it's important for the FEI to have courage.
0: One in five people who are working full-time are earning below the real living wage of €543 a week. A report by the Nevin Economic Research Institute shows many part-time employees are earning more than the national minimum wage of €14.50 an hour, but are not getting enough hours to make ends meet. Overall, between 13 and 32% of employees have low weekly earnings.
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0: And Teddy Swims has announced an extra date for Dublin. Due to demand, the singer will perform on April 9th next year at the Three Arena. That'll follow his April 8th gig, which is sold out. Tickets go on sale this Friday at 10 o'clock with prices starting from just under €60. 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
0: Starting with boxing, and John McConnell has guaranteed himself at least a bronze medal at the European Elite Championships in Sofia. He came through his quarterfinal against Gabriel Rontani 3-2 this evening, and a semi-final will take place on Wednesday. McConnell is the reigning Commonwealth champion in the men's 70kg event, and will face Azerbaijan's Nabi Iskandarov. Jude Gallagher and Michaela Walsh have both advanced to their quarterfinals. However, Kelly McLaughlin failed to progress in the women's lightweight. Moving to soccer, Killian Phillips has been called up to Ireland's Nations League squad by head coach Hamer Holgrimsson. The St Mirren's midfielder has been selected after both Harvey Vale and Jamie McGrath pulled out through injury. Ireland opened the campaign against Kosovo on Thursday before playing Israel on Sunday in Hungary. And in rugby, Connacht have announced a contract extension for Player of the Year, Sean Johnson. This two-year extension will keep him with the province until 2029. Connacht's first URC match of the season will be at home against the Stormers on Friday evening.
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0: Warm, humid and mainly dry this evening and tonight, with lowest temperatures of 12 to 16 degrees. 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

0: Take it to the limit. Eagles Ireland's Classic Hits Radio. We're the home of the 80s and 90s. I'm Dave Mack in for Ruth Scott this evening. Hope you're well. What a fabulous day that was, eh? I had the afternoon off. Not bad, right? I mean, obviously I'm working now, but would you even call this work? Playing music and saying hello to you lovely people in Ireland's Classic Hits Radio. That's barely work, is it? So after this morning's bits and pieces got taken care of, I went off and played tennis for the afternoon. And let me tell you, I am not used to that sun anymore. I don't know, was today hotter than during the summer? Or because it hasn't been as hot of late, I just wasn't used to sun that hot. It was very warm on the face, but very, very welcome too. Hope you got some of that sunshine today. We have sunshine for you over the course of the next 2 hours in the form of amazing music. Mike Oldfield to come. This Enrique Iglesias Hero on Ireland's Classic Hits Radio.
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0: Mike Oldfield, Moonlight Shadow, Ireland's classic hits radio. We're the home of the 80s and 90s. There is a new leader on the top of the leaderboard. What leaderboard? The highest grossing movie of all time leaderboard. Star Wars has been pipped to the top by a newly released movie hitting that top spot in a remarkable 47 days. As in 47 days, it's not a lot of time to accumulate the amount of money needed to top the highest grossing film of all time benchmark. What is it? Well, I will reveal all for you in 20 minutes time when we'll take a little listen to how the trailer sounds as well. Suffice it to say, it involves a web slinger. You've figured it out already, and it's a Star Wars movie that it's knocked off the top. More on that to come for you here on the home of the 80s and 90s, Ireland's Classic Hits Radio, this Monday evening in the company of yours truly, Dave Mack. Hope you and yours are well. Thanks for your ears.
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Ireland's Classic Hits Radio. We're the home of the 80s and 90s. Cinema's having a moment, there's no question. Hot on the heels of The Odyssey is a film that has just pipped Star Wars to the top of the US box office charts in just 47 days, grossing more money than any other movie has to date, which is quite the feat. So rumours of the demise of cinema are greatly exaggerated, to butcher a saying attributed to Mark Twain back in the day. So what's it pipped on the top? It's pipped Star Wars Episode 7, The Force Awakens. Lucasfilm paying tribute on social media to Spider-Man Brand New Day, saying, "Impressive. Most impressive. From a galaxy far, far away, everyone at Lucasfilm sends massive congratulations to Destin Tom, everyone at Sony Pictures and Marvel Studios, and the entire team behind Spider-Man Brand New Day. A new domestic box office record, taking the crown from Star Wars The Force Awakens." Yep, 47 days, $936.7 million, which is quite the chunk of change. How does the new Spider-Man movie sound? Well, stick around, we'll find out real soon here on the home of the 80s and 90s, Ireland's Classic Hits Radio.

0: Presents Classic Hits Radio. We're the home of the 80s and 90s cinema back in vogue, so we're giving you a movie recommendation that maybe you've already seen, but it's because it's breaking box office records all over the gaff. It's Spider-Man's Brand New Day, and it features real-life husband and wife team Tom Holland and Zendaya. Yeah, they were in Christopher Nolan's The Odyssey as well as this Spider-Man movie, where he, of course, is Peter Parker and she is MJ, his now lost love, her memory erased at the close of the last movie, 2021 Spider-Man No Way Home. He is dangling in a web of his own making and nursing a broken heart that MJ doesn't know who he is.
1: Hi, my name is Peter Parker. You don't remember me, but we used to know each other. Something bad was going to happen, and the only way to stop it was to make everyone forget about me. Because I'm not just Peter Parker. I'm Spider-Man.
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0: And off it goes into Spider-Man-like action, adventure, and why not? 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

Ireland's Classic Hits Radio, we're the home of the 80s and 90s. So let me get this right. We've been to Dublin, we've been to Galway. Last Thursday was Jerry Flannery's bar in Limerick, and that was absolutely off. In fact, all of the listener parties have been off the charts this year. Where could be next, eh? By process of elimination, Dublin, Galway, Limerick. Where could be next? 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

0: Ireland's Classic Hits Radio, with the home of the 80s and 90s. A massive song from a massive act on the way for you after news at 8. A song that the person who wrote the lyrics said, it's all about, well, if I had the chance, I'd do it differently next time. But since I can't, just carry on lying to me and I'll believe, even though I know you're lying. What's the song? Find out by staying with us.
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11: Good evening, I'm Jane McNamara. The Minister of State for Transport has suggested the government could further postpone the planned carbon tax increase. Petrol and diesel prices have now passed €2 a litre in many parts of the country. The carbon tax increase, already deferred until the 14th of October, could push prices at the pumps even higher. Speaking at an informal meeting of EU transport ministers this afternoon, Minister Sean Cannae said another postponement may be considered.
12: I don't want to speculate on what will be in the budget. I think it's time for us to sit down and see what we can do best for our citizens, whether that's stalling carbon tax or whatever is necessary, we will do it. Whatever is affordable will be done.
11: Parts of the UK's air traffic control system are being held together with a sticky plaster. That's according to a travel expert, following another system error this morning affecting over 140 Ryanair flights. The airline's now calling for the CEO of the British National Air Traffic Services to be fired. Editor of Travel Extra, Owen Curry, isn't sure that will fix the problem.
13: It's a little bit like someone who's moved into a rundown house and the roof is falling. And the

0: problems with the air traffic control extend back over many, many decades. They're to do with the lack of investment. They're to do with software glitches not being resolved.
1: A fifth of hot school meals are going uneaten. A report into the school meals programme has found the majority of food served is liked by children, but food waste remains a concern. The government is set to introduce a three-week menu cycle and more flexibility between hot and cold meals. Meanwhile, Food Policy Ireland has expressed its disappointment at what it is calling tweaks to the school meals programme. CEO Ruth Hegarty says nutritional standards are what is concerning.
2: 7% of the meals that were assessed by the nutritionists from the Department of Health, 7% meet the basic nutritional standards. 14% only meet the standard for the levels of fruit and vegetables that should be included in meals.
1: And a new initiative has been launched to limit smartphone distraction for teenagers in school. The pilot programme, partnered by 3Ireland and Blackout Education, will restrict access to non-essential smartphone functions, including social media, internet browsing, gaming and cameras during school hours. Unlike approaches which require students to surrender their devices, this will allow students to retain possessions of their phones. That's it for now. More in an hour.
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5: Tonight will be mild, humid and mainly dry with some clear spells and patches of drizzle mist and fog with lowest temperatures of 12 to 16 degrees. Tomorrow will be another dry day over Leinster and Munster with occasional bright spells and isolated showers and highs of 20 degrees. 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

Ireland's classic hits radio were the home of the 80s and 90s. 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Are you listening to the radio from 6 a.m? Colm and Lucy in the Morning is the home for you. And remember, if you are listening that early, the first opportunity to guess what Lucy Kennedy said to Colm Hayes is at 10 to 7 only here on the home of the 80s and 90s, Ireland's classic hits radio. So if that helps you to win all of the money, well, look, you know, if you're feeling generous and you want to share, I won't say no. I did.

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0: And in my pocket, Alanis Morissette. Ironically, one of her former managers had his hand in her pocket to the tune of millions of dollars. But she says she used her intuition to figure out that he was stealing from her and sussed it and sorted it. And I'll tell you what, you just don't mess with Alanis Morissette, that's for sure. She recently said that she recognises the jealousy that someone like Taylor Swift is suffering as being similar to the criticism she received when she was at the peak of her powers. Listen, she's still at the peak of her powers as far as I'm concerned. On the way for you, a Serious Torch song that the writer of the song says came to him as if from a higher power at 3 a.m. in 1984. If you're somewhere where you can, I don't know, like close the door, or if you're driving along with the window down, maybe put it up and you fancy belting it out full blast, like reaching deep down for these lyrics. Let me give you a flavour of what some of the lyrics are. I'll give you a sense of what the song is. In my life, there's been heartache and pain, and I don't know if I can face it again. You know what it is, don't you? It's on the way next, and if you fancy it, I'm just suggesting you sing it full blast and get into it. That's what it's all about. Monday evening here on Ireland's Classic Hits Radio, we're the home of the 80s and 90s, and yes, you do know what song I'm playing for you next.
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2: 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Slow set starts, tap on the shoulder. This guy says to me, "Would you like a dance?" 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
1: 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Glenn Hansard, Marketa Irglova, this is Falling Slowly. And don't miss Track O'Brien, and this coming Sunday he'll be revealing the next two of the four artists selected to battle it out to be Ireland's Classic Hits Radio Local Hero for 2026, all part of Irish Music Month.

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0: 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It's Irish Radio supporting Irish artists. I mentioned Track O'Brien on last Sunday. In fact, last night, he revealed two of the four acts battling it out to be Ireland's Classic Hits Radio local hero. The next two he'll reveal next Sunday, coming from 8. The winner of the local hero competition here on Ireland's Classic Hits Radio will be put forward for national consideration to potentially be the overall Irish new local hero for 2026. There's a 10k prize fund on the go for that. But each of the four acts competing to be Ireland's Classic Hits Radio local hero are picking up €875 each, part of the 100 grand that this Irish Music Month is putting into the hands of artists across the country. That is our way of giving back to those Irish artists we love and are so grateful for. More on that for you on irishmusicmonth.ie or classichits.ie. 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

Magic, Whitney Houston, Saving All My Love For You, Ireland's Classic Hits Radio. So where you buzz to hear the news of two Oasis shows at Slane next year. It's great to have them back, isn't it? Like, it's still hard to believe almost. Jarvis Cocker of Pulp recently said he was at one of the Oasis shows, and it had come just after they, Pulp, had done what he had considered to be a really big gig. And then he was like, then I realised what a really big gig is like. He said it was the first time actually, which seems strange almost, but he said it was the first time he'd attended a major concert from the guest area. So he was surrounded by the crowd on all sides, who sang every single word of every single song. He said it was almost like being at a religious rally, and he knew Oasis were a huge band, but he kind of had almost, if not underestimated it, maybe that gig just really brought it home to him, just how supersonic they are. There you go. I use the word because I think it's fitting, and I'm super excited about Slane next year. Hope you are too. Stay with Ireland's Classic Hits Radio for more on that, and you never know. If we come across a drawer full of tickets, we might throw a few your way. Stay listening to the home of the 80s and 90s, Ireland's Classic Hits Radio.

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2: That's it for me, Dave Mack. I'll be with you tomorrow from 7 here on Ireland's Classic Hits Radio. It's Nighttime Talks with Niall Boylan on the way. Stay with the home of the 80s and 90s, and don't forget to wake up with Colm and Lucy in the morning. And if you're bright and early at 10 to 7, it's your first chance to win all the cash on what Lucy Kennedy sent to Colm Hayes.
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4: Good evening, I'm Jane McNamara. Major news organizations in the US are refusing to broadcast coverage of President Trump's events today. CNN, MS Now and Politico are already suing the Trump administration after he accused them of reporting fake news and banned them from the White House. Vice President J.D. Vance denies the move is an attack on press freedom and free speech.
5: He's not banning media outlets. What he's doing is saying, we're not going to give you special access to the White House if you engage in what is effectively propaganda. We have to remember those three outlets account about 92% of the stories that they have on the President of the United States, on the administration, are negative.
4: Two men are being questioned in relation to a drug seizure in Galway. Gardaí searched two locations in Tuam today and found €183,000 worth of cocaine, as well as cash and cannabis. Two men in their 20s and 30s were arrested and are being questioned at a Garda station in the northwest. Investigations are ongoing. Stronger nutrition audits will be carried out into the school meals programme. It follows a government report which found the meals provided would benefit from more vegetables, fruit, salad and whole grain foods. 85% of children say they like the meals, but a fifth of the food remains uneaten across all classes. Social Protection Minister Derek O'Leary says the programme is positive overall.
6: You know, this programme started in 2019. It was in 37 primary schools. As we speak, 3,200 schools are being served hot school meals through the programme. So that gives you a real sense of the growth of it over a relatively short period. My ambition is that it is the best possible quality and that we bed it in into primary schools, and that's what my major focus on.
4: The head of the UK's air traffic control system is facing another backlash. A second issue in under 2 weeks has seen flights delayed or cancelled again. The connectivity problem's been resolved, but disruption is ongoing, including for this passenger at Edinburgh Airport, who's faced repeated delays.
7: We actually physically got on the plane and then they told us on the plane. We sat there for 30 minutes, then they took us off the plane back to the waiting area, and I sat there for two and a half hours, and then reboarded the plane. But when I got back on the plane, they then told me that they'd missed their slot to take off.
4: That's it for now. More in an hour.
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8: Tonight will be mild, humid and mainly dry with some clear spells and patches of drizzle mist and fog with lowest temperatures of 12 to 16 degrees. Tomorrow will be another dry day over Leinster and Munster with occasional bright spells and isolated showers and highs of 20 degrees. 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
9: Welcome along to the show. We're all going on a summer holiday. No more working in the public sector for a week or two. The reason I'm saying that actually is because I was quite shocked by some of the figures over the weekend. I read Cormac Lucy's article in relation to the public sector, and I'll be talking to Cormac later, but as part of that, it's quite shocking. The Gardaí took 18 sick days each. They're the highest. I can kind of understand to some degree the Gardaí taking a lot of sick days. You know, they're involved in, you know, protests, they might get injured, but 18 days each on average. The HSE employees, including nurses and doctors, average 15 working days off. 15 working days, 5 day week, that's 3 weeks off per year. Remember, of course, 15 working days is not just 2 weeks because you're thinking 14 days. No, it's actually, because they do a 5 day week, it's actually 3 weeks. A Gardaí are nearly 4 weeks, while teachers averaged 8 days. And it reminded me of a teacher many years ago who I knew, my son was having difficulty getting grinds. And the teacher that was doing it for me,

0: really nice guy, says to me, very obviously diligent guy and wanted to do his job properly, but he said to me that the principal came to him in the school, he worked in a secondary school, and the principal came to him and said to him, look, you need to start taking a few sick days off. And he says, but I'm not sick. And he says, yeah, but you're making everyone else look bad. And that's the truth. That's how bad it is. A lot of these are unvouched days. So really, who has it easier, the public sector or the private sector? If you did that in the private sector, you'd be out in your ear. Could you imagine being a waiter in like Trevaux's restaurant or something like that? I'll come to Paul in a minute. And taking 18 days off a year's sake, ringing in every morning for 4 weeks, roughly. Going, how are you doing? I won't be in today. Don't think Paul would have you there for much longer. Anyway, the reason I want to talk to Paul Trevaux today is because the government have collected 5.9 billion. Billion, I'll say it in those words because it sounds better. Billion in environmental taxes last year. That's green. You know what environmental taxes are. Green taxes. Every time you buy your car, every time you buy fuel, every time you buy food, everything you buy has green tax or environmental tax attached to it in some shape or form, being from a manufacturing point of view or directly from the pump or directly from the till. So families contributed 3.5 billion. That's 59%. Work it out. That's roughly around 600 quid for every man, woman and child in the country per year. 600 quid per every man, woman and child. So if you're a family of five by six is £3,000. That's a lot of money you've paid in environmental tax. That's a tax. It's like income tax. It's just a hidden one. The Green Party came up with this novel idea and said, let's punish the people, you know, stick and carrot job. And the government said, that's an interesting way of charging people more tax. Is it all ring-fenced for the climate? Will it save the planet? Some people will argue absolutely not. It won't make a jot of a difference to the planet. But there are others out there who believe that this is a good idea. We need to charge people so we can put more wind turbines up and put solar panels everywhere and do nice things to save the planet and give our bottles back and all that kind of stuff. And it's really important. Now, by the way, I'm not anti-environmental. I do care about the environment. I do care about plastics in the sea. I do care about litter all over the place. I do care about smog and smoke and pollution, air pollution. 1,500 people die every year from air pollution. I do care about all of those things. What I don't care too much about and what I don't believe in personally, and you might disagree with me and you're entitled to do that, is that if we spend all of this money, suddenly the climate is all going to change. I don't believe that's going to be the case. Anyway, we'll see what you think of it. I want to know, are you willing to pay, I mean, as a person in this country, 600 quid, because that's roughly what you're paying. If I take the whole figure into consideration, it's about 1,100 quid, because realistically, even though the other 41% is from, say, agriculture, corporate taxation, all that, all those industries that have to pay that extra tax have to pass that on somehow to you anyway. So you're paying it, really. So you're paying it all. And the government are delighted with themselves because, you know, it's only 6 billion they didn't have. It was up 7% last year and the year before, and it'll be up 7% this year as well. That's how they'll give you that little income tax cut that Simon Harris keeps talking about all the time. We want to keep the money in your pocket. But what Simon seems to forget is a little bit of an income tax cut that he will give you in the budget. Don't be fooled. The cost of inflation will be higher. So you're really not getting anything at all. We'll come to that maybe tomorrow. We'll be talking about that separately. But anyway, in the meantime, are you willing to pay to save the planet? That's what I want to ask. Let me go to my good friend, Paul Trevaux from Trevaux's Restaurant, who's now busy thinking of all the staff have taken days off. Paul, how are you?
1: Niall, good afternoon to you and all the listeners. How are you doing?
0: Good.
1: I'm very lucky, actually. I actually have, and I'm not blowing smoke up their own asses now, but I have a brilliant team. And if anyone was to ever ring in sick, it's because they'd be genuinely sick. I'd say I could count on one hand the sick days the entire team has taken in a year. We're blessed. Absolutely blessed.
0: With the exception of the 5 weeks that I took off last year because I was physically in hospital, and I did actually try to do one of the shows while I was in hospital, whatever, that's beside the point. I have never taken a sick day, ever.
1: Yeah, same. You're self-employed, you just can't. Like,
0: no.
1: First of all, what boss do you ring to ask him, can you, is it all right if you stay at home? And I can tell you one thing, you barely get paid anyway, but you're certainly not getting, you know, a sick day's pay if you don't show up. So you just got to grin and bear it and go on.
0: I remember years ago, I had a guy working for me. It was in radio, and I had a guy working for me. This was a new show. We'd only started 3 weeks, and he rang me, and all I heard was on this voice on the end of the phone, hello, and I went, how are you? This is like 9 o'clock in the morning. Show was on at 11 or 12 or something. Hello. And I said, yeah. I said, I would just call him Paul for the sake of the argument. Paul, is that you? Yeah, how are you? I said, what's wrong with you? I said, are you ringing in to tell me you're going to not come in because you're sick? Yeah, I feel really bad. I said, hold on for a second. I have seen people in hospices dying and they sound better than you. I said, why are you faking your voice? And he went, I'm not. I said, And he suddenly changed his voice. I said, what's wrong with you? I have a bit of a stomach bug. And I said, what does that mean? He said, I just need to go to the Jacks every now and again. I said, well, your chair is not too far from the Jacks. I said, make sure you're here by 11 o'clock or I'll never see you again. See you, bye. And I hung up on him. He was in. And I tell you.
1: Nothing wrong with him at all.
0: No, you can't take days off in media.
1: Well, I can guarantee you the entire county of Mayo has made that phone call this morning.
0: I believe all funeral processions are cancelled, by the way.
1: Unbelievable. Please, I tell you, even Kerry fans were standing up applauding the movie. If any other team was to beat Kerry from Kerry, it would have been Mayo. They were just, you know, they don't take defeat very well, obviously, but they respected that win yesterday. Unbelievable things.
0: Yeah, well, look, it'll be another 60 years, won't it, or whatever it was since the last time they won it. So let them enjoy it while they can.
1: Exactly.
0: Anyway, let me get back to these environmental taxes, Paul. Look, I mean, you personally are paying probably a bit more because you're a business owner, but you're personally paying roughly 1,100 quid per person. Now, I don't know how many of these in your family to work it out. You know what I mean? Like, it's a lot of money, isn't it? I mean, and don't get me wrong, I don't want to come across as some person who doesn't care about the environment. I kind of do, you know, but I don't believe by paying money we're going to change the climate.
1: I mean, like, the money that has to go into the propaganda for people to believe that taxation will save the climate, that's probably why they need so much tax. And then the money that needs to go in to say, look, we need to keep doing this and go along with it. It's just, when you break it down into figures as black and white as that, it's absolutely scandalous the amount of money that people are paying on carbon taxes and all other kinds of taxes to change the climate, and there's no change. There's nothing going on. If they ran some sort of, like, you know, clean up the country campaign where they were cleaning rivers and they were picking up stuff, and you kind of go, all right, well, at least there's something going on here. But this is basically just taxation of the people of Ireland to go, right, well, we know we gave away 125 million there last week. We needed this amount for that, blah, blah, blah. It's just basically taxing us into the hills, full stop. I'm like you. I'm too cynical at this stage now to believe that any of it is really what they're saying it's for.
0: See, this was clever by the government, because they couldn't increase income tax because we already have, you know, a high threshold or a low threshold for the higher taxation rate compared to most EU countries. So they couldn't really increase income tax because we're paying enough of it. So when the Green Party came along with this notion, which we're like the kind of novelty party, they're nearly gone now, but they come up with this notion of, you know, let's punish people and tax them, you know, for making the place a cleaner place and, you know, and changing the weather in the future. You know, the government thought, whether we believe this or not, it's a great idea to get more money. And it worked. I mean, like, nearly 6 billion. I mean, if I said to you 10, 15 years ago when all this kind of started first, back in, when was it, the Green Party first kind of got into any kind of power at all, was about 15 years ago, and I said to you, I'm going to increase income tax, Paul, and if you have 5 people in your house, that's going to cost you an extra 5 grand a year. You know, you'd have been mad. You'd have been out in the streets. You'd have been marching up and down. But we didn't do that because it was a slow increase. 5% here, another 3% there. And by the way, and while we're at it, let's charge VAT on the tax as well while we're at it. You know what I mean? So, but nobody kind of noticed it creeping up. And all of a sudden now we're all paying this on everything we purchase, everything we buy. You know, has some sort of levy or environmental tax or pollution tax or something on it. And we're all paying it.
1: Yeah, I mean, I always say, like, you know, if you go into the petrol pumps and fill up the tank, you go in and you pay 50 quid or 100 quid to fill the tank. When you get your receipt, there should be a full-on breakdown. So you turn around and you're not shouting and screaming at the guy behind the counter going, oh, you're robbing me blind for 180 or 190 a litre of diesel or petrol. There should be a breakdown. Well, actually, here's the breakdown. We're not even getting half of that. And actually, the rest is going to the government. So if you want to get angry with anybody, get angry with them. And it should be the same in anything and everything you buy. There should be a complete individual breakdown. I know some places have. You go into restaurants that break down the VAT of this and that, you know, on food and on drink, and some other places you see a VAT receipt. But there's no real kind of breakdown on, you know, like the excise duty that comes in for the price of bottles of wine and stuff. You don't see how much is actually going back to the government. So when you turn around and say, oh, they're ripping us off, it's not the business guy who's ripping you off. It's the government that's screwing you. And what really does my head in is that there's just no accountability on how this money is spent and squandered and blown. And we're kind of going, but so we just keep paying it and they just keep blowing it. And then we've had countless of examples over the last couple of months and years as well, as where from bike sheds to God knows what. And again, you know, Micheál Martin coming out last week saying we're giving 125 million to Ukraine. Yeah, that was like the backlash on social media there was just huge, because it's only a couple of weeks that he announced another 150. And you're kind of going, well, where's all this money coming from? Now we know we're paying for it ourselves out of all the tax and carbon taxes that we're, you know, being screwed for day in, day out.
0: Does the figure surprise you? Because it surprised me. I didn't think it was that much. When I saw it, like, so it's 5.9 billion in total, but they say families are contributing 3.5 billion, which is 59%, the lion's share of it. But not really, because we're actually paying it all. Because if you're talking about the big companies and the corporate companies who are paying those levies or those green taxes or whatever it is, realistically, we're paying that because they're not taking that on the chin. They'll pass that on to us anyway for whatever service they're providing. Yeah.
1: And yeah, no, it's like,
0: are you a climate denier, by the way? Because people would accuse you.
1: No, far from it. No, far from it. But now, in fairness, I get my climate from looking out the window. And people are saying, you don't know the difference between climate and weather. Look at George Lee. We were all under a heat dome for 3 weeks, and yet here we are. We still made it. You know, my day, we just called it a nice summer. But I mean, like, don't you dare have the audacity to talk to me about the climate, and then you just go over and blow the living crap out of Ukraine or Russia, Palestine, or whatever the hell. Don't you dare tell me you're doing this when you're dropping bombs all over Iran. Why even? Don't tell me you care about the planet. You couldn't care less about the planet when you're doing this kind of stuff on one hand, and then come back, oh, by the way, we need to tax you more to raise more money, you know, because, oh, Jesus, you know, cows farting in Ireland are going to destroy the planet, but the ones from Brazil are perfectly fine. They don't fart. You're just kind of going, lad, you have me in a position of not believing you and not trusting you because of how you've treated the people for probably decades, but it's only, as I said, in the last 6-7 years that I've really kind of opened up my eyes going, these guys are just taking the piss.
0: Yeah, but are we just naysayers? People will accuse us of just being naysayers. Ah, look at just moaning and whining about everything, and you know what I mean? And for God's sake, like, you know, there's some poor little fish in the sea, you know, with a bit of plastic wrapped around his head. Do you not care?
1: Yeah. No, you see, this, the problem with maybe the world, but the problem with Ireland is that there's too many people that are, I'm all right, Jack. I know buddies of mine that are making big money that aren't really inconvenienced, and they go, ah, sure, look, it's 150 quid. I've gone from your wages every week. Sure, it's grand, sure, I'm earning it anyway, so it doesn't bother me at all. And so if it's not affecting you, I mean, I was laughing with the solicitors, the battle that's going on at the moment. I was going, wow, 6 years ago, you were laughing at me going, that would you shut up moaning about your restaurant closing for COVID and blah, blah, blah. And here they are now going, this is absolutely scandalous. And I'm going, I told you, when they're finished coming after me, they'll eventually come after you. And in 2, 3, 5, 10 years' time, whatever, they go after a different industry, and they keep nailing people all the time. Debt by 1,000 cuts, and we never stand together because they never attack us all together. But this is one way that they're attacking us all together, and people should be standing up and should be getting more cheesed off. And we've seen it countless times. The only time a government backs down is when the entire nation stands up.
0: Yeah, because they check the temperature. Well, I mean, you take, for example, the solicitors, the legal aid problem at the moment, obviously, which is causing a serious problem in the courts, by the way, that, you know, cases are being adjourned, people have to be kept in remand and all sorts of nonsense going on, right? Because there's no legal aid for people. So the biggest problem for the people in these situations is Jim O'Callaghan will sit there and check the temperature. So he'll look at online. He'll have his, you know, his lackeys looking online to see how are people reacting to this. And they'll go back to him and say, oh yeah, grand, Jim. Loads of people are saying, affect them. You know, so they're getting too much anyway. Yeah. And then he'll keep standing then and he won't, you know, let it go because he knows he has a bit of public support for it or whatever it happens to be. So that's what they do. And you're right. It is a divide and conquer thing. That's what governments do, isn't it?
1: Yeah. I remember when the farmers and the truckers and the hauliers turned around and they were going on about, you know, that we need to march, we need to block the price of fuel, the price of fertilizer, whatever. And when there was a few of them were getting on to me, say, listen, is there any chance you'd lend a bit of support and retweet and get the story out there? Because, and I said, you don't need to give me a because you guys, if you're saying that, you don't need to tell me any further. Because I went through it in 2020 when I was going, all this money they're giving us, there is no such thing. If anybody knows, there's no such thing as a free meal. It's a restaurant owner. So all this money they're giving to us for COVID to shut us down is going to be paid back tenfold. So if you tell me there's a problem, that's good enough for me. And we don't have that mentality. Like you just kind of go, oh, like you said.
0: By the way, on that note, there's a separate topic there. I still know businesses who are struggling to pay back the VAT that they kind of bankrolled at the time. Do you remember the time they were every business was told, look,
1: they warehouse the taxes.
0: Yeah, you warehouse your taxes, you know, yada, yada, yada. And now they're obviously the revenue are looking for all this back. Last year was supposed to be the last year, although they did give an extension on it. And I know businesses who are still up to their knees, you know, in a lot of debt from COVID. Now they're operating fine now and they're solvent, but they owe this money to the revenue commissioners. You know, and they're doing deals with them to pay them back, I don't know, $2,000 a month or something like that to try and pay off that debt. You would imagine there would have been a point where the revenue said, look, let's not follow this. You know, we don't actually really need this money. It's not a huge amount of money, you know, and we're going to screw businesses and put them to the wall if we try and push this. But they didn't. They they're relentless in collecting the money. You know, the thing about the revenue was, I remember somebody, a friend of mine worked there many years ago, and he said to me, they'll chase you for $2,000, but they'll never chase you for $2 million. Because the problem because they won't get the $2 million, but they'll get the $2,000 off the small fella. You know what I mean?
1: Yeah, no, 100%. Well, that was to say with the bank, you know, if you owe a bank $1,000, it's your problem. If you owe them $100 million, it's their problem.
0: Yeah.
1: But I can tell you now, like, that, I mean, I know literally thousands of people in the restaurant industry that are going, what am I doing this for? Why am I getting up working 80, 90, 100 hours a week? Because I'm literally making nothing. We're in a very lucky position. Well, we're not in a lucky position. We created a lucky position. I don't owe the bank anything from the restaurant. I paid off the building just before COVID, thankfully. And we are struggling. We cannot get out of the debt that we're currently in because we're just being bombarded with extra costs. Week after week, month after month, the price of everything has gone through the roof. There's only so much you can charge. And I'll hear people going, oh, there's a man moaning and whinging again. But it's a true, I mean, I wouldn't be saying it if it wasn't true.
0: No, you're fighting fires. You're constantly fighting fires.
1: Yeah, 100%. Yeah. And we've seen thousands of businesses close. And I guarantee you we're going to see thousands more because I met Minister for Enterprise, Trade and Employment, Peter Burke, last year. And I said, I was the only dope in the country. Do not cut the VAT rate. And he's looking at me going, but every industry expert is telling us to do that. And every association involved with restaurants is telling us to do that. And I went, it doesn't matter what the VAT rate is if you have nobody in the restaurant. How much are you going to lose? We're going to lose about 600, 800 million. I said, divide that by the amount of businesses that are out there, the restaurants, the small hairdressers, divide it and give them the cash to pay their bills. Don't cut the VAT rate. And in 12 months' time, you have your money back. And you've dug everyone out of the crap that they're in at the moment.
0: Economic brain, that makes perfect sense.
1: Yeah, but you see, it involves work. It's so much easier for the government just to go, right, well, we just go 13.5% to 9%. There you are. And now they can put all the blame back on the restaurants because the government will turn around and say, oh, the price of restaurants are still crazy. Well, it's not our fault. We cut their VAT. It's their fault. Go argue with them. But it didn't solve a single thing. Absolutely.
0: And by the way, it didn't benefit the consumer because, you know, the price of the steak and chips
1: didn't go down.
0: No,
1: nobody's going to drop the price.
0: No.
1: Yeah, because everything else has gone up. Electricity's gone up. Insurance has gone up. The cost of doing business has gone up. Wages have gone up. Auto enrollment has come in. So that VAT cut that they put in means absolutely nothing. It's like you saying, you know, if you get a cut in your income tax, it doesn't matter because inflation is going to absorb it already. That's the exact same. So the cut in the VAT rate has been well absorbed by the interest or by the increase in all the other costs doing business.
0: By the way, getting back to these environmental taxes, so I don't know about the restaurant business in particular, is hit with any particular environmental taxes or charges or green taxes or whatever it happens to be. Is there any in the restaurant business?
1: It's just kind of like a PSO levy on your electricity bills. But again, you've got your, it's just the VAT and that's on top of the energy bills.
0: What's it, 5% or something like that, yeah.
1: Yeah, yeah. There's no kind of standalone here you're doing business. But like,
0: okay, charges. But this is what they're talking about, the extra 41%. So if you're paying, you know, a little bit of green tax on your energy bill, that goes into your costings, that, you know, throws an extra 10, 20 cent onto a steak and chips or whatever it is, you know, for somebody in a restaurant or onto a bottle of wine or whatever it happens to be. So that all adds up. So in other words, the consumer is paying on this. This is what I don't understand with these figures that came out yesterday that said the consumer's paying 59%, so the householders are paying 59%, which is 3.5 billion. We're not. We're actually paying it all. Because realistically, you're charging that to somebody else. You're not paying it. You're charging the customers.
1: Yeah, you can't absorb the cost. I mean, there's so much you can, but like literally what's happened in the last 4 or 5 years on the rate of how much things have gone up, you can't absorb that. You know, beforehand, you might get, you know, back in 10 years ago, the price of beef might have gone up for some reason or whatever. But like, that was the only thing that went up. Mm. So you just kind of adjust according to your price of steak or something like that. And that would normally have come down in 2 or 3 months' time. But this time, everything has gone up. So beef, chicken, veg, everything has literally gone up. I'm talking to veg suppliers, big veg suppliers that are literally buying their stuff straight from supermarkets and then just they're charging you extra just to deliver it to you because they're going, the price of buying in the fruit and veg has just gone through the roof and the only way we can get a decent price on it is buying it off supermarkets because they're bulk buying and they're getting it cheaper. That's insane. So you're basically paying somebody to go collect it for you.
0: Yeah, well, farmers are being hit hard with, you know, rules and regulations around environmental tax as well. And what doesn't help, by the way, is, you know, you see these kind of doomsday predictions constantly, which terrifies some people, not all of us, obviously, You know, there was one yesterday in the newspaper talking about, you know, the emissions from fires and wildfires, and look at the amount of wildfires that's happening. Isn't this mad, you know, what's happening in France and Spain at the moment? And I know people in Spain, some people have had to come home from the holidays because of some of the wildfires. What's happening up in the Wicklow Mountains? But I want to clarify something. I mean, that article was like a doomsday article. Look, this is climate change. It's real, yada, yada, yada. And by the way, I'm not suggesting for a minute the climate is not changing. Of course it is, right? But according to Copernicus, which are a worldwide organization who do research into this, worldwide fire emissions during the first half of 2026 were actually the lowest recorded for any period in 24 years. So, you won't hear that in the news. That's not going to be in the news.
1: We learned that lesson. Follow the science as long as it's our freaking science. Mm. We got that rammed down our necks for 2 years over COVID, and then all of a sudden the science, well, no, we've moved on to the next thing, lads. Don't be bringing that back up.
0: Because what happens is, when a fire is close to, say, somewhere like, you know, Barcelona, Valencia, or Marbella, or whatever, you know, holiday resort it happens to be in Spain or whatever it is, or, you know, California, somewhere where we're very familiar with a city, you know, not like these things don't happen all the time, but they do. We hear about it more in the news because it's close to a city. It endangers people's lives, and we all understand that. And that's now good, by the way. I'm not suggesting it's good. But to suggest that this is some sort of rarity or oddity is nonsense. And not only that, by the way, can I point out that the vast majority of these fires, which are shocking, by the way, are caused by either human error or deliberately by people. So in other words, you know, yeah, backpackers or hikers or campers who leave their barbecues on or throw a cigarette away or whatever, and because the land is so arid and dry.
1: I tell you what, Niall, yeah. I'm beginning to wonder, because of what's happened in the last few years, well, who else might be starting these fires? Because it kind of suits a certain narrative, doesn't it?
0: Well, I mean, they say some are arson. There's no doubt that some are set intentionally. The ones in California that time, remember those horrible fires there two years ago in California? That was intentional.
1: 100%. What I'm saying is, who's doing it? We might think it's the bad guy, but it could be the guy who's pretending to be the good guy because it suits their narrative. There's a reason why they don't put the likes of me or you on the mainstream media, because we just ask questions. We don't claim to be experts in any field or every field or whatever. We're just asking questions. And a very simple question is, and this is why my show was cut, I had a segment on Eating with the Enemy, and they cut it because I turned around to the guy who was the so-called climate change activist specialist, you know, genius. I turned around and said, is it only the Irish cows that fart? Because why are we culling 200,000 of them? But it's okay to bring the ones up from Brazil. Like, do they not fart? Now, that sounds like a stupid question, and there's people probably laughing at it, but just stop for a second. Don't think like me. Just think, as I say in all my TikTok videos. Just think about that. And you go, actually, do you know what? That's a pretty straightforward question. Yeah, why do we have to kill 200,000 Irish cattle and import them from Brazil? Like, how are they going to get here? On air balloons? Surely, you know, that's being transported, which is even going to add more to the greenhouse gases and the ozone layer. Remember, we're all going to be sucked out of the ozone layer.
0: The hole in the ozone layer. I remember that famous. Yeah. Yes. Where's the hole now? Is it still there or is it gone?
1: But they'll tell you, it's like the Millennium Bug when everyone says the biggest con in the world, and they went, no, it's because you all upgraded your stuff before it happened.
0: Oh, yeah. Or we stopped using the hairspray.
1: That's why my hair fell out. I was like, they can change a narrative. And again, I said the amount of money that goes into propaganda for us to believe their nonsense.
0: I don't argue with encouraging or making it legislating to make sure that, you know, production and manufacturing companies, you know, reduce pollution. Because we can't go back to the days of the 1950s and 60s where, you know, I remember as a kid, you know, you'd come out on a winter's evening and the smog. Do you remember the smog?
1: Oh, 100%. Yeah. It used to be over the Dublin Mountains. You'd see looking down into the city, you'd see the smog.
0: Yeah, you know, obviously, but mind you, with modern manufacturing, that probably doesn't happen anymore anyway. Well, we can go back to that kind of smoky fuel and smoky coal and all that kind of stuff. So there's nobody suggesting for a minute that I'm denying that that's all a bad stuff, because 1,400 people a year still die, I think, from air pollution, right? From bad air quality. So we do need to improve the air quality, and I don't disagree with making sure that companies do that and legislating. But what I don't agree with is saying to Paul Trudeau, when you're filling your car up tomorrow, we're charging you 20 cents on that litre of fuel because, you know, that's going to change the weather in about 10 years' time. I remember I had a guy on the air who was the founder of Greenpeace, who were one of the first people, of course, to get involved in environments. And he left them because he didn't agree with their policies and how they were going on. And he said to me, and his analogy was, he said, you know, all the money that we're putting in, all the efforts that we're making at the moment to change the climate, he said, it's like walking onto the longest beach in the world, removing a grain of sand and not expecting the tide to come in. And that kind of put it into perspective, because it's such a massive thing to want to achieve that it's an impossibility. Because, for example, if Ireland makes all these efforts, charges all our citizens ridiculous amounts of money and taxes, but meanwhile, the Chinese are going mental down there and building loads of, you know, coal bunkers and coal power, much energy sources. I mean, that's it's not going to make an ounce of difference whatsoever. It's just...
1: I was going to say the point as well. Like, we are so small. We are a tiny little dot that no matter what we do, it will make zero difference.
0: But they'll argue by then that we should be doing something. Just because everybody else isn't doing it, that's not a reason for us not to do it. Now,
1: well, our government seems to be wonderful at picking at other countries for issues that they're doing. So why can't our wonderful government start attacking the Chinese, Indian government, and saying, lads, you're going to have to cop on here. Why is there no pressure coming from that? There's plenty of things they can do. The last thing they need to do is to tax us. Like Simon Harris coming out saying, you know, we're going to cut, you know, the income tax coming up. And then the ERSI come in and go, actually, Simon, you don't have the money you think you have to do. And he goes, no, we're going to do it for the next 4 years. You're going to have more money. It's time to save the middleman of Ireland. You're kind of going, absolute crap. Just stop taxing the living hell out of us on everything that we buy.
0: Well,
1: but again,
0: I think most people would agree, just increase the bans to stop people going on the higher rate. That's what they've done in most countries.
1: It's so easily done.
0: Yeah.
1: It's so easily done.
0: Countries have done is they've done it incrementally. In other words, put another band in the middle, you know, and increase the gap on that one so people don't immediately go from the lower rate of tax to the higher rate of tax just because they got a rise of $2,000 off their boss. You know what I mean?
1: Yeah. But again, it's just they need the money coming in so that they can turn around and think about it. Nobody's ever asked the question, do you know what, dear government? How about you stop coming in with a huge surplus every year and just stop taking it off us in the first place? I mean, how can you... They're getting it wrong, their budget wrong, every single time, and then brag about it. Well, we got our surplus of $10 billion because this is up and that's up. And, well, also, all the tax that you're charging every single person in the country, that's also up. But they never mention that crap to you. So if somebody was to hand me in the private sector a budget that they got continuously wrong year after year after year, to be sacked. But you guys are supposed to be the experts. You're paying all these geniuses to advise you what the figures are going to be, and you get it wrong every single year. And we think they're great because we came in with a surplus. Mm. But just because they were screwing us. Everyone listens to the phone and goes, oh, your man, listen and moaning again. Sure, I'm all right. He's drinking his third cappuccino, moccaccino, whatever shite they drink.
0: Moccaccino.
1: And he's sitting here. They're sitting in a cafe drinking this going, would he ever shut up, that fella? Like, what? Everything is great.
0: Yeah, I saw somebody the other day with their moccaccino, and I was talking to him. I said, how much was that? I'm not going to say where he got it, but I think we all know. I said, how much was that? He said, $7.99. I said, $7.99 for a cold cup of coffee. Is there something wrong with you? You could make that for 20 cents.
1: Yeah, brilliant marketing to make you think that you need to have it.
0: Yeah.
1: Well, at what point, I keep saying that no matter what's going on, what has to happen for the people of Ireland to stand up, stop running away from
0: is
1: the
0: this, is this enough? Is 5.9 billion, which, no, as I said no. already, is roughly 1,100 in total, but if you really want to, you know, split hairs on it, it's 600 quid per man, woman and child per year. I mean, if you've got a family of five, that's a lot of dough. So it's $3,000. Is that enough for people to get out on the streets? Where's that $3,000 going? We don't really know. We're not really told about it. Oh, went on this project or on that project. That's going to change the weather in 30 years. All this kind of stuff. I don't buy into it. I just think it's an easy way of taxing people. So is that enough to get people out on the streets, Paul? Probably not, because nobody goes out on the streets anymore. Nobody really protests anymore. As you said, there's too many I'm all right jacks.
1: Yeah, it's as simple as that. And I'll tell you, the answer to that question is simply no. And how do we know it? Because history has a great habit of repeating itself, and it took us 800 years to kick the Brits out. So, I mean, these guys are just going to get away with whatever they're going to get away with. And they just keep going on. And there's a lot of people making a lot of money in the country as well. Right? It is not all doom and gloom.
0: No, I know. I'm well aware of that.
1: That are doing really, really well. Mm-hmm. But for the common guy who's being screwed, and so many people, they say to us about the podcast that we're going on, they go, you know, it's great listening to you, you know, it's really refreshing hearing what you're saying. And I go, yeah, but that, don't tell me. Like, retweet it, post it back out, get it going out there as well.
0: Yeah, listen to it so I get some money on the advertising on it, yeah.
1: Yeah, well, we couldn't care less about that, but I want, in order for it to be effective, and it's the same with your show, it's the same with the guys on Grips, same with John McGurk and Sarah, these kind of, like, podcasts that are basically highlighting what's going on, you don't keep it to yourself. You have to spread it and share it and get it out, because that will make a big effect. That will bring around change. And the most thing I'm getting is that I'm afraid to do it. I look at you and I go, geez, I wish I was as brave to say that out loud. I'm afraid to do it because I'm in a small town, a small village, and I'd be afraid I upset somebody or whatever. Well, it's time to no longer be afraid. And you're just going to have to really start spreading. If you see something and hear something, you have to get it out to as many people, because 20% of the people believe left, 20% of the people believe right. There's 60% of the population that is up for grabs. And we need to get them on our side, because otherwise nothing will ever change.
0: Paul, listen, it's been a pleasure as usual talking to you. Paul Trevoux from Trevoux's Restaurants in Killarney. And nice weather. I assume the weather is still reasonably nice in Killarney, Paul, yeah?
1: Beautiful. Well, as we say, if I can't see the mountain across the bay, it's because it's raining. And if I can, it means it's about to rain. So at the moment, here's one for George Lee. I can see half of the mountain, the big mist and fog that's hanging down over it. So I can see half the mountain, so God only knows what's going to happen. Will it lift or will it come all the way down? Who knows? But great news, Niall, the heat dome has finally left us. We can all get out of our house, take off our
0: You can't use your hose, but you can't use your hose.
1: No, you just can't get caught.
0: Paul, listen, pleasure talking to you as usual. Paul Trevoux, Trevoux's Restaurant, commentator as well, and he has his own podcast, The Irish Question, with Elaine Mullally and Declan Ganley and Nick Delahanty. All right, listen, thank you very much indeed, Paul. Appreciate it.
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10: Cair dan chuid is sárd an lá. 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
0: All right, the text in there says, Niall, I don't know about you two, but I'm quite happy to pay the extra taxes if it means that this planet will last longer for my grandchildren. Okay, well, look, I'll tell you what, if you want to come on the air, I will gladly give your call priority. In the interest of balance, I would love to hear what you have to say and how you believe it'll make the planet better for your grandchildren. Don't get me wrong, I want the planet to be better for your grandchildren. I want to leave this planet in good shape for everybody in the future. But do I believe by us paying, you know, 5.9 billion in taxes is going to make a difference? No, I don't think it's going to make a difference. I don't personally believe that me paying extra tax is going to make a difference to the planet, the future of my grandkids. I don't think so. And I do care about the environment. For somebody else who texts in and says, no, you don't care about the environment, you're only pretending. I do care about the environment. Because I'm really, you know, I hate to see cruelty to animals, apart from anything else. But I do hate to see pollution. I watched, there was a something on the news last night. I don't know where it was. It could have been India, Pakistan. I'm not too sure. So I don't want to say exactly where it was. But there was a beach. And they weren't actually talking about the environmental problem. They were talking about something else. But they showed a beach. And the dirt on the beach, plastic wrappers, plastic bottles. But that wasn't what the story was about. They just happened to be panning across a beach. And you could see them being floating in and out with the waves. And that's despicable. That's horrendous. Anybody who leaves plastic bottles, I'll take your rubbish with you. Anybody who leaves plastic bottles or cans or whatever it is on the beach, I don't care if you fling away a banana, sure, that'll disappear eventually. But I'm talking about anything that, you know, that just is not biodegradable and you leave it on the beach, you should be fined. Well, you do, you can get a fine, by the way, a littering fine. And I completely agree with all of that. I don't agree with dumping pollution into the sea. I know you're saying, no, there's an awful lot about the sea going on here, but I also don't believe fly tipping. I do believe, by the way, in making sure that our rubbish is separated. I don't believe we should be charged as much as we're being charged for it, by the way. I think we're being fleeced. But in saying that, I do believe that, you know, we have moved on. I do believe in, you know, having, not levies, but certainly regulations to stop manufacturing plants producing large amounts of pollution and smoke into the atmosphere and air pollution. I agree with all of that because I think it's really important. But do I think by charging us 5.9 billion in tax, we're going to change the weather in the future? No, I don't. You might have a different view, and I'd like to hear from you. The number is 085-122-55. Let me go to Bernie. Bernie, hi, how are you?
14: Oh, the red and green of Mayo.
0: Yeah, that's what Paul says. There'll be an awful lot of people out sick in Mayo today.
14: Absolutely delighted for every one of them. Congratulations.
0: There won't be a tap of work done in Mayo.
14: I don't care. They've waited seven. Do you know my parents and my grandparents and my great grandparents all waited for this day, and I am so proud of all those people. The determination has shown through.
0: And of course, all funerals will be cancelled today in Mayo. Yes, no processions, no funerals. By the way, because you now I don't know an awful lot about GAA and sport, but what was the curse? Wasn't there a curse put on Mayo?
14: Okay, so I only knew it for my parents. Apparently, they passed a funeral and they didn't show any respect.
0: So this is when they won the last time. They held the cup up when they were going past the funeral. Yeah.
14: Yes, and they didn't show respect at the funeral. You know, the way you put everything by the side of the road and all.
0: Yeah.
14: And the priest who was leading that is supposedly had cursed them. Now, my parents had it. And my grandparents told me about it, so I assume it was true. And they told me the road it happened on and everything. So.
0: And was there conditions with the curse? Can you remember? Was there certain conditions with the curse? Like you'll never win it again until something happens.
14: The last member of the team died.
0: Oh, the last member of the team died.
14: Yeah, so I think that person died last year. Now, I am not on my history, but yes, I think there's something now. Somebody will ring in.
0: So you're telling me you're telling me the curse actually came true? If the last person died last year, but then the curse actually worked.
14: Yeah, maybe it did.
0: Oh, God.
14: So I'm gonna tell that to Simon and Michal up there that we can put a curse on them for the next
0: if you keep taxing us. Yeah.
14: If you're doing any more shit to us, I swear to God, you're getting cursed.
0: Yeah. So yeah, are you aware that, you know, well, we all pay a different amount, but the average amount, if you take the whole 5.9 billion, is 1,100 per year per person. We're paying in extra taxes for the environment. Are you okay with that?
14: No, I'm not, Aunt Niall. I mean, okay, so we started out in Dublin in the 60s and you couldn't see your hand in front of your face with the smog. Do you remember all that?
0: Oh, I remember that, yeah. I remember the smell of the smoke in Dublin, the coal fires.
14: Smell it in your nose, the old diesel burning and the petrol. And that all went by, right? Then they told us about, you know, oh, if you do this and you do that and we'll collect your bins and we'll recycle all that. So we've been watching this gradually, you know,
0: But that's okay. I mean, all that transformation and... And the way we changed how we did things, not just throwing black sacks of rubbish outside anymore and putting them in proper bins and burning smokeless fuels and all of that. That was all good. That's all good stuff.
14: Yeah, we saw all that and we grew up as part of that. However, they're telling me now that I'm still paying tax for the same thing. They told me that my electricity bills would be all sorted once we got the windmills in place, that all the recycling would all help and it would get things in place. And yet, they're lying to us because I can still get 3 litres of milk in a plastic container that's not recyclable. I'm looking out at the windmills across my garden and I can still see no benefit in my ESB bill. I see the bins being recycled every 2 weeks. And again, no matter how much you break it down and you divide up your paperwork and your plastics and your your food, whatever, it's all going into the same bin.
0: Yeah, you get no no benefits from actually separating it. Yeah,
14: and
0: financially.
14: I'm standing there throwing shit into the return box, and I'm getting it. Now I can donate the money or I can get it. I mean, it's all a con, and yet I can see in all the countries, other countries that are high power, like China, all the big countries are still burning coal. They're still doing everything. The Americans are still driving the big gas guzzlers, and here I am in a little island, and I'm supposed to be, giving out to the cow because he's shitting too much, or changing his diet, or putting stuff in his food now so he won't, be farting as much. And yet we're still at it, and we're still paying huge price. Like, I think it's a rip-off. I really do. And the electric cars, between here and Galway, there's no charger. Between here and where I out to Clifton, there's only two chargers, and most of the time they're broken down. Like, I'm sorry, and the cyclists are taking over the roads with their thing. No proper infrastructure. The 5.9 billion that we've thrown in hasn't made a wicked difference, in my opinion, to anything that's supposed to be environmentally good for the environment and good for us. So I'm trying to save my grandchildren's future, but I can't. It's not happening. One little island off the coast of America is not going to do it. I'm really sorry to disappoint the lads. It's not macking a whit. Give us back the money and we'll do our own thing.
0: Yeah, I think that's not a bad idea, actually. Give us all back the 1,100 quid and we'll do our own thing. Reward us instead of punishing us. Because that's essentially what's happening. And that's Green Party policy and always has been. That's why they didn't get re-elected, with the exception of one. They didn't get re-elected because their policy is always, punish people, tax people, and that's going to fix a problem. And that's not the way you fix a problem.
14: You see it like Nile, they put it into the air, everywhere you go. They put it into the bus tickets. They put it on the train tickets. They put it on everything we got taxed on. Everything went up for the benefit of the future of the environment. And it's a lie. It's all a lie. And if they're so, hell-bent on protecting the environment, we're still getting plastic on our bananas. We're still getting plastic on everything. We're still getting plastic bags. We're still getting you can't go into a shop now and pick up three apples. It's all coming. Two for five. It's all consumerist-based and no care for the environment. Mm. So they're lying to me, so I want the money back. Thanks a million, but I want all my tax back.
0: you want it back. So it is essentially just a stealth tax, isn't it, really? Because, where is it all going? Okay, if I ask tomorrow and under Freedom of Information where it's all going, I'm sure they'll give me an outline of where they've spent a lot of money. But I don't see us getting value for that money.
14: No, look what we have. The throwaway in the hospital, we used to sterilise the instruments. Everything went up from each floor. Every day at the end of the day, we sterilised all our cotton wool balls. We sterilised everything. We put them into the autoclave. They were all sterilised and sent back to the new wards. Now it's throwaway everything. Plastic bag, everything has to be thrown into a plastic bag. One-use instruments, one-use scissors is now, one-use plastic. Everything is one single use. And it's where is it going? Like, where is all that waste going?
0: Mm. Yeah.
14: Like, we counted all our instruments back in my day. We counted all the instruments. We sent them up to the autoclave. We autoclaved all the cotton wool balls into big, huge containers. We used them on the patients weren't any sicker or any better as a result of the sterilization. The stuff single use. When people are allergic to plastics, we're all allergic to micro stuff now. Why are they still using it? I don't get it.
0: Yeah, in other words, if we really wanted to protect the environment, we would reduce the amount of wastage. But we're not actually doing that. Instead, we're actually increasing it. Well, China certainly have it in that matter, yeah.
14: Exponentially increased it. You see it. Now, you went into the shop and you bought six slices of ham and your man gave it to you in a paper. What's that stuff?
0: Greaseproof paper, yeah.
14: Greaseproof paper. And he wrapped it in, the meat came in the paper.
0: Yeah.
14: And he wrapped it up and he brought, and we were told, and that was I felt that was a good way of, there was no plastic near your meat, there was nothing covering it, and off you went home with your pound of mince.
0: Now everything is pre-packed. Yeah, everything is pre-packed.
14: Yeah, and you got three rafters or you could get four sausages. Now you have to buy 10 or 20, it's all pre-packed and no one cares.
0: Okay, well, hold on for a second. Yeah, you're making a really good point there. Let me go to Anne-Marie as well. Anne-Marie, hi, how are you?
15: How are you, Niall?
0: How you doing? I have to say, Bertie's made some really good points there where there's a complete contradiction, if we're trying to save the planet,
15: Yeah, I was having a chat with your researcher there before I came on, and I was just saying to her, these windmills that are everywhere, these big white windmills, right?
0: Yeah.
15: I researched them because I just wanted to get my facts right. For each one of them, it's taken roughly 1,000 ton of concrete to put that into the ground, right?
0: Mm-hmm.
15: And those blades go into landfill. They have a 20-year...
0: Yeah, 15 to 20-year lifespan. That's right, yeah.
15: Right. And I mean, they're everywhere they're getting put. That land, once they're finished, that'll never be good for anything else. So for something that's supposed to be so green, yeah, and apart from the size of them, every beautiful bit of landscape we have in Ireland,
0: I think they're horrendous looking. I'm sorry, I know people might not agree with me, but if I was the leader of the country tomorrow, I would remove every single one of them.
15: Absolutely.
0: I think they're horrendous looking.
16: Well, I could say that I don't buy them every day, and can I just say that the birds have left the area?
15: Yeah.
0: Oh, yeah, that's right. Yeah. I know Donald Trump is talking about the birds. Yeah,
15: and
0: the
15: they laughed at him. And they laughed at him when he said it, but what he said is true. They're killing the birds. And you know those other things that they're trying to put in all the fields now as well, the solar panels.
0: Yes.
15: I read a story there recently. It's either Italy or Spain that they cleared hundreds of acres of olive trees that were ancient olive trees, right? And they cleared all of them and put those bloody things into the field. Now, can you imagine the biodiversity in those fields that they just destroyed? And once those panels go in, they're blocking the land from any nutrition, from the sun, from the rain, from anything. It's just plastic being put all over fields. And for anybody that believes that these taxes and these things that we're all putting in place to save the planet, it is destroying the land. We're killing the environment by doing it.
0: I can see with the hypocrisy that you pointed out, certainly in relation to, certainly the wildlife when it comes to birds, that is a big problem with these windmills and the lifespan and the cost. And you are right in what it does to the land. And not only that, I was driving, was it towards Mullingar or Roscommon? I can't remember which it was. I was recently, and beautiful hills and mountains, and all I could see was these bloody windmills. And it just looked horrible. It actually just, it was like the line of sight was just covered in them.
15: Yeah.
0: And it was just horrendous.
15: You know what reminded me? You know that H.G. Wells' bloody movie on Tom Cruise, modern one? War of the Worlds.
0: War of the Worlds.
15: You know the War of the Worlds?
0: Yeah.
15: Every time I see them, that's what they're, because they're so well proportioned. Like you're driving by a mountain and these things are sticking up over the mountains. Like it's just huge, obnoxious yokes. And these are supposed to be good for the environment. To build them, so can you imagine the carbon footprint of building them? I think they're built in China, so they need to be exported across all over the world. Everywhere has them now. So there's the carbon footprint of that.
0: I'm not actually sure where they're built, but they're coming from somewhere. Yeah.
15: Yeah, I think it's China. I think they're built in China. And you were talking there about a beach in Pakistan or India or somewhere. There was a thing there recently. It was either Pakistan. I think it was Pakistan. They were tipping the truck, the rubbish truck, into a river. And they're telling us here to put your bottles into your retort.
0: I understand. Yeah. And I mentioned that beach too. And you know, and it shouldn't be like that. And it shouldn't be like that in Pakistan. But that's not a reason for us to be more conscious of things. By the way, I do believe we should be very conscious about what we do with rubbish and all that kind of stuff.
15: Of course.
0: But here's the thing. Were you aware that you're paying roughly per person, depending on which way you look at it, either 600 or 1100, depending on which way you look at the figure, per year in taxes to save the planet?
15: Yeah. And it's just getting worse.
0: Are you getting your money's worth, you think?
15: No, we're not. We're destroying their land. We're destroying everything. And I mean, I was always very green. I used to vote for them, God, when I was younger and stupid. I went down the drive, I was just the Green Party. I'm in Dublin and I went from the south side to the north side yesterday for something, right? And the traffic was chock-a-block. Apart from, I wasn't going in the direction of the match, I was going. And I just thought, all these bloody cycle lanes, all they have done is congested the traffic in Dublin, made it so much worse to travel from A to B. All up around Kilmainham Jail there, they used to be a two-line traffic. It was part of a ring road originally that you could go around Dublin. You wouldn't see it trying to get by it. It's just ridiculous. Cycle lanes everywhere. Not many cyclists to be seen, but traffic just chock-a-block. It's ridiculous. I'll never vote for them again. I think anyone that votes for them needs their head tested.
0: Well, it's not that many of them left to this stage anyway. So
15: tax and more tax. That's all they're good for.
16: You're so true. You're so right.
0: Mm. Okay, well, let me bring Owen in. Owen, I'm not getting a good positive response to this at all.
17: Well, Niall, I'm not surprised. And look, you're talking to a tree hugger. You're talking to a fella who has an electric car, solar panels on the roof.
0: Yeah.
17: Did reconfigured my whole house to be burning, instead of coal and all that I'm only burning killing dried timber. And I wrapped my house in special insulation.
0: Look at you going all out.
17: All out.
0: Yeah, look at you. Mad thing,
17: yeah. I feel like a right dope, right? And I'll tell you why.
0: Why do you feel like a dope? I'm surely you're saving money.
17: A small bit. I am, actually. I am. But only because I spent big. And I'll tell you now, Niall, we were sold all these extra taxes as, you know, that we'll use that for the Green Initiative. And I went along with it. Like, don't forget, Niall, our bins used to be free. And we used to have to...
0: We didn't have bins at one stage. We just threw out our black bags full of stuff.
17: Yeah. The old-fashioned bins, you'd be too young to remember them, of course.
0: I remember the old tin bins. You remember the tin bins?
17: So anyway, O'Gormless and all his crowd told me this thing, that if I pay a little bit more extra tax, I'll be entitled to all these grants for my electric car and my solar panels.
0: Yeah.
17: So I applied for them. Twice I applied for the grant for the electric car, and it was refused, and because they were saying there was a problem with my paperwork, which I didn't agree with. The third time, when I had everything the way they wanted, they posted me back the forms and told me they don't take paper anymore. I have to go online.
18: Right. Oh my God.
17: And when I told the electrician about all the trouble I was having getting the grant, he said, sure, look, if you don't do it for the grant, I'll give it to you for half price. It was half price without the grant.
0: So,
17: and I said,
0: he was only charging the extra because he knew you were getting the grant.
17: Because of all the extra stuff I have to do for the grant, instead of sending in your receipt.
0: Oh, I know what you mean. Yeah, so you have to go by all the regulations just to get the grant. Whereas if you don't get the grant, you don't have to stick to all those regulations. You can do it a bit cheaper.
17: Your mother's first communion certificate and
0: So here's the question. The money that you spent on your solar panels, your car versus having a diesel or petrol, your wooden stove or whatever it is you have there, all of that stuff, right? The saving you're making on it and wrapping your house, will it outweigh the cost of what you pay? How long will it take for you to get a payback for what it cost you to do that?
17: I'll be retired. It'll be another 10 years before I have the money back, right?
0: Yeah.
17: Easily.
0: The house will have the benefit of it. Okay.
17: No, I thought outside the box now. Because this is
0: the green box. Yeah.
17: This is the thing that ordinary taxpayers don't realise. It's much easier for a big corporate or entity to get these grants than it is for Joe Soap, who's doing it when he comes home from work, going jumping through hoops and applying for things. And when I bought the electric car, I discovered there was an initiative for employers to put in a charger for their staff. And I got work to put in a free charger for me. So I had 8 years of free fuel for the car. So I'm more than breaking even on that.
0: Did you remember at the start the charging a car at a public charging point was actually free? Do you remember that?
17: It was.
0: I remember, because I actually had 2 years ago, BMW and Tesla gave me a loan of an electric car for a week each to test it out, right? And it was great to them because it was free. They charged them for free. But now they charge. But they don't only charge. They charge you 3 times the going rate. But anyway, unfortunately, Owen, I've run right out of time.
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1: You know the forecast will say dry, and it'll lash. You know the bus will be late, again. You know that first coffee in the morning? 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

0: McNamara. Major news organizations in the U.S. are refusing to broadcast coverage of President Trump's events today. CNN, MS Now and Politico are already suing the Trump administration after he accused them of reporting fake news and banned them from the White House. Vice President J.D. Vance denies the move is an attack on press freedom and free speech.
1: He's not banning media outlets. What he's doing is saying we're not going to give you special access to the White House if you engage in what is effectively propaganda. We have to remember those three outlets account about 92% of the stories that they have on the President of the United States, on the administration, are negative.
0: Two men are being questioned in relation to a drug seizure in Galway. Gardaí searched two locations in Tuam today and found €183,000 worth of cocaine, as well as cash and cannabis. Two men in their 20s and 30s were arrested and are being questioned at a Garda station in the northwest. Investigations are ongoing. Stronger nutrition audits will be carried out into the school meals programme. It follows a government report which found the meals provided would benefit from more vegetables, fruit, salad and whole grain foods. 85% of children say they like the meals, but a fifth of the food remains uneaten across all classes. Social Protection Minister Derek O'Leary says the programme is positive overall.
2: You know, this programme started in 2019. It was in 37 primary schools. As we speak, 3,200 schools are being served hot school meals through the programme. So that gives you a real sense of the growth of it over a relatively short period. My ambition is that it is the best possible quality and that we bed it in into primary schools, and that's what my major focus on.
0: Higher public transport fares could push commuters back into their cars. That's according to the Dublin Commuter Coalition, which is calling for the increases to be reversed. Large numbers of people now use active travel, walking, wheeling or cycling into Dublin city centre. These commuters have mixed views on the upcoming fare hikes.
3: I find it okay because the parking is very sometimes difficult to find and it is expensive. Oh, this is the alternative.
4: It's not great. Like, it won't change. I'll get in because it's the only way I can get in, but it's not great.
5: I did hear about that actually, but I'm not the one who pays for my transport fees, so I don't mind too much.
6: Fare doesn't bother me because I don't have to pay. You know, I'm 84 almost.
0: That's it for now. More in an hour.
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9: Tonight will be mild, humid and mainly dry with some clear spells and patches of drizzle mist and fog with lowest temperatures of 12 to 16 degrees. Tomorrow will be another dry day over Leinster and Munster with occasional bright spells and isolated showers and highs of 20 degrees. 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
11: Welcome along to the show. A little bit later on, by the way, I'm going to be talking to Pádraig Tobin about the fact that over 6,000 people are more than 10 years on job seekers allowance. In a country where we have less than 5% unemployment, which is basically zero unemployment because there are always going to be those people who don't want to work, it's astonishing that 6,000 people in this country can sit and languish on the dole for 10 years. They must be unemployable. I don't know what the reason is. I did see somebody defending it earlier on Facebook saying they've been out of work for 6 years and, you know, let's not marginalise people, etc., etc. I don't know about that. And they said they couldn't get a job. How could you not get a job in 6 years? You can't walk down the street at the moment and you'd be offered a job. You know, I mean, that's a good economic time for the country. I just don't get it. Anyway, we'll talk to Pádraig Tobin about that a little bit later on. And also, by the way, about the fact that according to the Daily Mail today, over 12,000 people presented themselves since 2020 with no passports at Dublin Airport. We'll get to talk about that later on. I want to go into that in more detail tomorrow as well, by the way. Andy Burnham, of course, has taken over as Prime Minister of Britain. I'll go into that in more detail as well tomorrow when we get the full lowdown. And by the way, I didn't like Andy Burnham, but already he's done two things that I do like, which is he's got rid of the idea of digital ID, scrapped, and he's already opened up North Sea oil because he believes that oil reserves in the UK could be the answer to their economic woes. And I have to say, I give him congratulations for both if he actually does it. It's all well and good saying these things, but doing it is different than kettle of fish. Now, as you know, the e-scooter debate rolls on. It looks like Micheál Martin is kind of edging towards banning them all together. I know one politician has suggested a six-week ban until we decide what to do with them. I think I'd go with Micheál Martin on this one, which is very rare for me, by the way, about just banning them all together. But we are forgetting one thing in this conversation, which is the e-bikes. We're not talking about the e-bikes. I was getting out of the car the other day at Fairview, And as you know, there's a kind of

0: bike lane there in between the footpath and thing. Anyway, as I get out of the car, which I parked because it was a parking spot, in case you think it was illegally parking, I opened the door and an e-bike traveling at about 40 miles an hour nearly milled me out of it. Now, we expect to see people cycling in the cycle lane. You know, at an average of maybe 10 kilometers an hour, but not at 40 miles an hour or 40 kilometers an hour. You don't expect to see that happening. And we're not talking about that. They're practically motorbikes, but yet they don't have license, they don't have insurance, and they drive like lunatics. Some of them don't even wear helmets. So I think, you know, we need to put them both in the same category, the e-bikes and the e-scooters. The scooters are a little bit more dangerous because they have a low center of gravity. Justice Minister Jim O'Callaghan says he wants new legislation to protect Gardaí involved in pursuits of cars, scramblers, e-bikes, scooters. And he pointed to the UK where police officers have what they describe special statutory protections when pursuing suspects during the course of their work. And he said, I would like to see something like that in the Irish legal system. And this comes after the Garda Commissioner, Justin Kelly, revealed that 10 Garda members are currently before the courts over alleged careless and dangerous driving incidents arising during the course of their duties. Now, nobody's suggesting, of course, the Garda Síochána Conaill could be completely above the law or permitted to drive recklessly without consequences. An innocent pedestrian, of course, or motorist could be seriously killed or injured during a pursuit. However, criminals also know that the Garda would be reluctant to chase them. They understand that if they take off in a scramble or an e-bike or a stolen car, the Garda behind them could end up being investigated, prosecuted, or lose his job. It's a career decision for a guard, isn't it, really, to chase somebody? So we're asking, you know, Gardaí to enforce the law, you know, do they have to try and enforce the law with their hands tied behind their backs? Or should, you know, an officer acting in good faith risk losing his license, his livelihood, or career for pursuing somebody who refuses to stop? Should they have special protection in law? Let me know what you think. Now, I will be speaking to Councillor Noel Flynn in a few minutes as well. But before that, I want to go to journalist Fatima Gunning, who's written a piece already in relation to e-scooters and has a keen interest in the whole thing. Fatima, hi, how are you?
1: I'm great, Noel. Thanks for having me on again.
0: Good. Fatima, I noticed your piece on e-scooters in Grip Media. I mean, look, this debate has been going on. Micheál Martin seems to be edging towards banning them all together. Is that something you would think is the right thing to do?
1: Well, I mean, I wouldn't really like to comment on the legislation in particular, but I did kind of roll my eyes a little bit when I heard that that's how he was moving, that's how what he was on his mind, just because I don't really think that, you know, practically speaking, even a ban like that will have much of an impact on the kind of the real world situation of what's going on at the moment. I mean, we saw the clamping down on scramblers after the devastating death of absolutely stunning girl, Grace Lynch.
0: Mm-hmm.
1: And all I'm hearing since is that it hasn't really changed, that, you know, the kind of people that want to drive those in a dangerous way aren't really scared by the law.
0: But there is no real law at the moment stopping them from owning one. Yeah, I mean, look, they have to drive, they're meant to drive them in a, you know, a safe manner, so to speak. But you can go into Halfords, you can go online, you can buy these legitimately and legally online. There's no law says you can't have one. Now, I know the scramblers are a bit different, but there's always been a law against the scramblers, so it's less likely. But when you walk onto Dublin streets, Fatima, it's like, you know, it's like dodging the scooter now at this stage. It's getting ridiculous. This is, by the way, the Green Party's idea, you know, and they were the ones who changed the legislation when obviously the Green Party had, you know, their Minister for Transport, Eamon Ryan. They changed the legislation to allow these to be legal. They weren't legal up to that point.
1: Yeah, again, like, I would have a concern that no matter what they do, there's an issue with Garda presence on the street. I mean, I spend every day I go to the courts. I'm in Dublin City Centre, and we had a situation there about 2 weeks ago where a guy with a massive branch cutter down his shorts just pulled it out and cut the lock off an electric bike in front of me at like 4 p.m. in the day, right beside the Lewis track. And there were no guards to be seen. I called, I did whatever I could, and there were none in the area. Now, this is on Abbey Street, which is a spit away from O'Connell Street. And I was told on the phone by the Garda who answered me that there was somebody Connell Street Station, the kind of the tourist aimed one,
0: yeah,
1: but that he couldn't leave.
0: Why? So he was on his own? Like,
1: sounded like that. Yeah, it sounded very much like that. And right. I also know from the courts that there was another guard that he wasn't able to leave his Central Dublin station to come and give evidence, because he said that he was there alone. I won't say what Garda station it is, because I don't want to encourage anyone to commit crime in a certain area. But I think that we have Garda, like a huge issue with Garda presence, particularly in the city centre where things seem to like to kick off these days.
0: Mm. I think there's a bigger problem temporarily at the moment, of course, where a lot of Garda being tied up with the EU presidency as well, which is probably not happening. Now, I did get onto the Garda press office in relation to this, and they said it was policing as usual, so they weren't in the business of admitting that there was an issue. But I do believe there's an issue in the city centre, particularly around Pier Street Garda station, where you'd have them tied up, particularly with the EU presidency. But leaving that aside, so you think legislation is kind of pointless, because unless you're going to actually enforce legislation, and there's been legislation for dangerous driving, bad driving, whatever you call it, for the last God knows many years, and yet we still don't seem to enforce it on these e-scooters and e-bikes, it's kind of pointless talking about it.
1: Well, I wouldn't say it's pointless talking about it. I would just say, like, you know, if you're going to start writing new laws in a situation where, even in other areas, the ones that we have on the books are not really being that effectively enforced. I mean, again, I'm on the Lewis a lot. I have seen a woman smoking crack on the Lewis. I have seen open drug dealing on the Lewis. And I just think that Dublin City Centre is, I mean, lawless is a very strong word, but there are a lot of people milling around in there who do not have any fear of the law. And, like, you know, from a Garda's perspective, I touched on this in my article as well, I'm sure that they know that even if they were to catch somebody doing something like, you know, smoking crack on the Lewis, or indeed stealing an electric bike, that that person would likely get a paltry punishment, if any, you know.
0: Slap on the hand, yeah.
1: Slap on the wrist. Like, you know, I've seen things like people with huge rap sheets for things like, you know, drinking in public, being drunk and disorderly, threatening and abusive. And they just, some of them are like, you know, their barristers stand up and be like, please don't put him in jail, George. Dublin City Council have just given him a house. And if he goes to jail, he'll lose it. And this is somebody who may or may not be even Irish, who's been basically rewarded for being like a drunken layabout.
0: Yeah, so I've seen that in the courts, you know, Your Honour. You know, they come from a bad background. They've just been offered a job after 10 years or whatever it is. And I don't know whether it's the judges just fall for it, or the judges are just sick of it at this stage, because you see them with 10 and 20 convictions under the Public Order Act. And you know, one of them could include driving an e-scooter dangerously or whatever it happens to be. So the bottom line is, what's the point in legislation when nobody's actually really enforcing it? The guards are not bothering to arrest people because it's a waste of time, and the judges aren't actually sending anyone to jail for it.
1: I think there are a lot of issues there with capacity, not only prison spaces, obviously Garda numbers, obviously there's leniency in the courts certain times. Some judges are worse than others. Mm. But I think that putting down more words on paper at the moment, I have a whole lot of faith that will have a really tangible difference, especially in circumstances where we're hearing that more and more children are being admitted to hospital with serious head injuries. You know, I think that there's obviously
0: over 400, according to the master of the children's hospital, over 400 children, well, people under the age of 18, I imagine, it was the main reason for head trauma. At one stage last week, wasn't there 6 in ICU at the same time, all from falling off e-scooters or injuries through e-scooters? Like, that's incredible.
1: And like, right, and like, you know, is a piece of paper going to really change that, or, you know, do we need more Garda? Which one is going to be more effective?
0: Okay.
1: I wonder.
0: Well, hopefully the piece of paper might change it. You never know. Listen, Fatima, thank you very much indeed, and I appreciate you coming on. Fatima Gunning, who's a journalist with Grip Media, and I appreciate you talking to us today. Can I go over as well to Councillor Noel O'Flynn from Cork. Councillor Flynn, hi, how are you?
2: How are you, Niall?
0: Good. Look, this, I mean, it's been described already as an epidemic. Now, I don't know, that's a bit of a strong word, isn't it? These e-scooters, they are certainly the scourge of society. And by the way, the e-bikes, let's not leave them out, okay? Micheál Martin, as I mentioned to Fatima Gunning there from Gripped, he is kind of edging towards the banning altogether rather than restrictive, i.e. having licensing or insurance or whatever it is that was suggested by somebody from the Green Party. The Green Party, by the way, who brought these in the first place, who legalised these in the first place. Talk about closing the door after the horse has bolted. Anyway, Councillor Flynn, do you believe we should ban them firstly altogether?
2: I do. And I agree that I think the government leaders are meeting today to discuss it. And indeed, Commissioner Kelly in the Oireachtas Committee, Justice Committee last week, said that he's in favour of a total ban on e-scooters. Mm. And I'm in favour because I think they're lethal and can be lethal in the hands of the wrong people or people who are driving so quickly that, as you said, they're injuring themselves or indeed injuring the public that are using the same footpath as these e-scooters are on. Mm. And I'm delighted that Amazon and AliExpress have said no, they're not going to sell these e-scooters into Ireland if they don't comply with the law. And as you know, the speed of those is supposed to be 20 kilometres, but I think somebody told me that that can be...
0: Well, can be adjusted, yeah. There's a hack on YouTube. It shows you how to make it go from 20 to 40, you know what I mean? I don't know. You have to know your stuff, yeah.
2: I think it's extremely dangerous, and I mean, anybody using an e-scooter must be over 16 years of age, and they should be properly suited as well, and I suppose they should have helmets, etc.
0: I don't understand the logic of this, because when I was a young fella, I had a little Vespa, and it would do 30 kilometres an hour, roughly. It got me in and out to work, right? But I had to have a licence, I had to have done a test, I had to have insurance, I had to wear my helmet, all of that. These things go faster than that little yoke I had. And yet you need nothing for them. No license, no insurance, no tests. And you don't even have to be of a particular age.
2: No, I agree with you. And when I was young as well, I had a small little bike as well. You'd pedal it and then to start going.
0: No, I tell you what, no, that was a long time ago. I remember.
2: Don't mention the age. But look, the important thing here is that I've been a regular on this now about scramblers and e-scooters for the last 2 months because we have a huge problem in Cork. I mean, the road traffic control of certain vehicle regulations 2026, which was brought in on the 3rd of April, which is commonly known now as Grace Lynch's Law, you know. But that's a law that's there, which empowers the Gardaí to take these scramblers, take them from the homes or take them on site. And indeed, as late as last Saturday, I might as well tell you, I was up on the Fairfield in Cork, and this guy was going around the quad with a young little child of 3 or 4 years of age on the back of it.
0: Oh, gosh.
2: I stopped him anyway and spoke to him. And he said he was doing nothing wrong. He was in the field driving around, and it would be a lot worse if he was out on the road. And I said to him, look, I said, you're still breaking the law, is it? Mm. And said, look, you see, I spent 6.5 years in prison for drug dealings, you see. So I'm not afraid of the effing guards at all.
0: That's what you're dealing with, isn't it?
2: Well, that's what you have in certain cases. But I mean, I've met other fellows driving scramblers, and they were 14 to 16 years of age. I'm aware of people driving scramblers at 11 years of age. And what I'm saying, is you can't expect the Gardaí to take their own lives in their hands, put up their hand to stop a scrambler who won't stop, or an e-scooter who won't stop, but only drive right over them. And you saw what happened there, Neil, quite recently, with the guard that was prosecuted in the courts, but off the road for 2 years. And luckily, he won his appeal. But according to Commissioner Kelly last week, I was looking at it on the Oireachtas report, and there are 10 other guards
0: They've been prosecuted. Can I point out, this is another topic we covered a while ago, they're using their own driver's license. So if they get penalty points, it's on their own personal license. In the UK, they have a different system where they use a kind of Garda license to drive, so to speak. They're trained to drive, they use a Garda license. That's one of the things I wanted to come to. And before I mention this whole situation has been created by the Green Party, who are now one of the ones, by the way, who are saying that there should be regulations, i.e. insurance and license and all that kind of stuff. But they were the ones, it was Eamon Ryan who changed the legislation in the first place back in 2021 or 22, I can't remember, to allow these, because up to that point, these scooters were technically illegal as they were classed as a motorised vehicle. They would have been the same rules that apply to a car or a motorbike. But that legislation was changed for the Green Party to keep them happy.
2: I must say I wasn't aware of that. But what I am saying to you is that the law should never have been changed. Mm. And anything that's motorised, whether it is electric or whether it is two-stroke engine on the back of the e-scooter or something else should be classified as a mechanically operated vehicle. And in my opinion, they should be registered, they should be taxed and insured. But now you must remember there are e-scooters, thousands of them all over the place, and it might be difficult. My first option is ban them, get them off the roads, get them off the footpaths, where there's driving past people there, and if you move left or right, you could be knocked down by one of these.
0: I know, I was nearly hit by an e-bike getting out of my car the other day, because as I get out of the car, there was a cycle lane beside me in Fairview. I parked legitimately, by the way, but as I opened the door, this e-bike went by at about 40 miles an hour in the cycle lane.
2: Yeah, and unfortunately, they don't have... Now, not all people, no, I don't want to give the impression that all people operating these bikes are reckless. They're not. But a lot of them have something else in their head. They have music on their ears, and they don't know what's happening around
0: them. And they're oblivious to traffic lights.
2: Listen, I see it here in Cork City, but worse than that, it's worse than that. Out in Spain, there, I spend a good bit of time in Spain, and just as you're taking your life in your hands as you're walking along,
0: we don't want to get to that point. So in relation to what Jim O'Callaghan said, he said he now wants new legislation to protect Gardaí involved in pursuing scramblers, e-bikes, e-scooters. He pointed to the UK, where officers have what they describe as specific statutory protections when pursuing suspects during the course of their work. There are people who would say, the guards can't be above the law, because there are cases, I suppose, where Gardaí would be pursuing and an innocent pedestrian, you know, gets the brunt of it and gets a belt of a car or a bike or whatever it is. Or the other argument is, you know, they chase little Johnny, who's 14 on his e-scooter, and little Johnny runs into a wall while he's being chased by the guards, and then all of a sudden it's the guards' fault.
2: How can we expect, Niall, how can we expect the Gardaí to enforce the law? What's the point in having the law on paper and not being able to enforce it? The challenge is giving the Gardaí a safe and practical way to enforce it. And what I'm saying to you is that, of course, the Gardaí must be protected when they're on duty. And I see nothing wrong with the British system whereby they'd have a special license as a policeman, which they would use during the hours of their work schedule or whatever. But I mean, it wouldn't apply if they were off duty.
0: Of course, yeah, of course.
2: But I think it's very important to look at that. We can't have guards. I know guards that will not pursue a scrambler, a fellow on a scrambler.
0: No, it's a career decision, isn't it? But it could be a career decision. I mean, I mentioned before, I'm sorry, I was going to call you Ken. I do apologize. Somebody actually texted in and said...
2: You're not Ken as well, you know.
0: Somebody texted and said, you sound like Ken O'Flynn. That's because you're his father. Anyway, I was sitting at Bosaris at a set of traffic lights, and there was a Garda car beside me, right, at the traffic lights waiting to turn left onto Gardiner Street. And these three lads, couldn't be more than 16, 15 or 16, all on one motorbike, right? Three of them on the one motorbike with no helmets, drove in between me and the guards. One of them kicked the door of the Garda car, and the other two put their hand back and put their fingers up to the guard and started laughing. Drove off, and the guards just sat there.
2: Was that a two-wheeled motorcycle?
0: Two-wheeled motorcycle, yeah. Three of them on it.
2: And three of them on it.
0: Like And the guards just sat there. And I said to myself, maybe I don't blame them, because if the guards chase them... And they were heading obviously up towards Sean McDermott Street or up towards Summer Hill or somewhere. If the guards chase them and they fall off and get injured or killed, so the guards would be the worst in the world.
2: I accept that, and we have to make sure that the Gardaí, when they're on duty, if their job is to enforce the law, we must give them the tools to do it with proper training in pursuits of this type of operation, and also to protect them in terms of being prosecuted for driving offences themselves. Because otherwise they're not going to be able to corral these people, they're not going to be able to get near them. And I want to just say to you there, I don't know, like the parents, especially the young people, I mean, I know one lad there, one set of parents, I know of them, and the young fellow's 11 years of age, and he's driving a scrambler.
0: But the parents are worse. Why would you buy an 11-year-old a scrambler? Unless it was to join a local scrambling club and bring him out on a Sunday if you have a trailer for the thing. And, you know, because don't get me wrong, I used to race motorbikes when I was 17, 18, 19 years old. I had a mate who had a trailer, and we went out to a track out in Red Bog and places, Nuts Corner up the north and all sorts of places. So we went out track, paid insurance, paid all that kind of stuff to the club. Yeah. It was part of a hobby. I wasn't doing it on the road. My ma would have killed me.
2: So, and there's a number of clubs in the Munster area and Cork area as well. But you must bear in mind one other thing. I mean, nobody should, like, no youngster of 11 years of age should be allowed to ride one of these bikes.
0: No.
2: Because you must be 16 to actually even get a license.
0: Yeah.
2: And these scrambler bikes should be licensed. They should be.
0: The way I look at it now is,
2: that's not happening.
0: I've adult children now, but I had children, obviously young children at one stage. If you value your child's life, you're not going to buy an 11-year-old a scooter, are you?
2: No, and that's why the parents must take responsibility. Mm. Like if a child is illegally using on public roads or in public places, then the parent has a responsibility. They're not toys. Children shouldn't be legally operating scramblers in public spaces, public roads or residential estates. And I'll tell you, as I said to you there on Saturday, I met this fella as well, like, and he had no interest at all in obeying the law.
0: No.
2: And the other thing is, I think people, and I'm saying it here, and I said it, I'm saying it everywhere, that people should be encouraged to report the location and time, the description of the bike, even if they can give the colour and the make and the markings, where it's been stored, if they know, and if they know who's riding it, and if they have photos or videos, and they should send it on to the guards. And I don't know
0: how successful that would be, Noel. You know what they're like here in Ireland. What's the old saying in Ireland? Snitches get stitches, isn't that? We're not really good at dobbing people in when they're doing something wrong. Well, listen, it's been a pleasure talking to you, Noel. Listen, thank you very much indeed, Councillor Noel O'Flynn.
2: And the best of luck to you too, Niall, with your program. Thank you.
0: There you go, Councillor Noel O'Flynn, and he says yes, he agrees with the ban. Absolutely, he agrees with the ban. And he also agrees with the idea of giving Gardaí extra protection, extra powers, and possibly what we talked about 3 weeks ago, which was this idea of a special license. Currently, there are 10 Garda Síochána before the courts awaiting judgment in relation to pursuing somebody where they would be charged, the Garda Síochána themselves would be charged with careless or reckless driving. Let me know what you think. The number, as usual, is 085-122-55. Should the guards be exempt from those laws?
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0: It was a very interesting debate yesterday online about Irish citizenship and Irish identity, and, you know, it raised the question that some people are probably afraid to ask out loud, and that is, what does it mean to actually be Irish? Does getting citizenship actually make you Irish? Now, before we jump into this one, this is not about being nasty to everybody or anything like that. It's not about denying anyone's legal rights. If someone goes through a process, meets the requirements, becomes a citizen and receives an Irish passport, they're technically and legally an Irish citizen. But is that the same thing as being Irish? And that's the real question. According to the official Dáil figures, 100,471 certificates of naturalisation were issued in Ireland between 2021 and 2025. That includes 10,490 in 21. I could go on and on and on. And they're from 139 countries around the world. Quite a lot, isn't it, really, for a small country? For many of those people, it is obviously a very proud and emotional moment and day. They may have lived here for many years, worked here, contributed to society, raised families here, paid taxes here, and contributed to the local community. They make a formal declaration of loyalty to the state, and they are granted citizenship. Now, some people will argue that the criteria should be a little bit stricter. But does a document make you Irish? Is Irishness about a passport? Is it about ancestry? Is it about culture? I remember one guy telling me, no, you're not Irish unless your great-grandparents are Irish. Oh, is that true? Is it about blood, history, language, values, loyalty, community, a sense of belonging? For example, here's the thing. I would normally defend people and say, well, no, if you get an Irish passport, you naturalise, well, then you're Irish. But then again, if I moved to India, stayed there for 7 years, became a citizen of India, I'm not actually Indian. I'm still Irish living in India. I wouldn't call myself Indian. I wouldn't say, oh, I'm Indian. Or if I moved to Pakistan or Nigeria or whatever it happens to be, I could never claim I'm African because I'm not African. I'm Irish. I might have African citizenship or some country in Africa's citizenship, but I'm not actually African. So isn't that the kind of logical argument? So what actually makes you Irish? Does a passport make you Irish? Anyway, I want to talk to you, and you can text us at WhatsApp us at 085 100 22 55, but I also want to talk to my good friend John McGurk from The Statement, the journalist. John, hi, how are you?
14: I am good, Niall, how are you?
0: Good. John, okay, before we get into this topic, it would be remiss of me today not to mention what is one of the biggest stories, and this is the manhunt in relation to the suspect in the murder of Jamie Carney in Killarney, which was a tragic, horrible, horrible murder. And the Gardaí obviously believe they have a prime suspect, but the prime suspect, according to the Irish Independent, has left the jurisdiction. Now, people are online going crazy, saying, you know, if this was an Irish person, he would be named, we would get his age, but the Gardaí have said for legal reasons they can't identify his name, his nationality, or his age. You know, which, if technically, if he was still in this country, he would be at large. And we would probably get, you know, in the newspapers or on the news, you know, this man, age this, looks like this, here's a picture of him. If you see him, report it to the guards, don't approach him, he could be dangerous. But on this occasion, we don't get that, and people think there's some sort of conspiracy behind it. What is the actual reason behind this kind of silence?
14: So obviously the state hasn't explained the reason behind the silence, but I think we can make a reasonable inference that it's because of the 2015 law that was passed by the Oireachtas in gentler and simpler times, which prohibits the press from identifying or publishing any details of any person under any circumstances who currently has a live asylum application in the state. That is the only
0: and what is the purpose? Or what do you know what was meant to be the purpose, in case we kind of out them and their location to those who might be seeking to do harm to them? Or what was the purpose of that legislation?
14: Well, I didn't vote for it and I didn't pass it, so I can't tell you what the intended purpose of it was. I can only tell you what the effect of it is. I mean, I suspect it has some. It was probably some kind of well-intended, well-meaning, bleeding heart piece of legislation that was designed to protect poor asylum seekers from all the horrible racists in the population. But the effect of it is that, you know, it's blanket ban. So in almost all circumstances, you can't identify in the Irish press somebody who is an asylum applicant. Now, I am writing a piece on this for Statement, which will go up today or tomorrow, which does name him and does identify him, because Statement is not an Irish regulated press entity. But this is unfortunately the reality in which we operate. So it leads to this kind of bizarre situation where the police are saying they have a manhunt. Now they're looking for this guy, but they can't enlist the help of the public because they are banned from telling the public who he is. Meanwhile, this guy who is allegedly seeking asylum in the country has fled, and the Gardaí have said to the to the Irish Independent that they believe he's gone back to one of two Middle Eastern countries where he has extensive contacts, which would suggest that perhaps there might be questions about why he would have to go and seek asylum here if he feels safer having, you know, allegedly committed a murder in the countries from which he came.
0: Now, I know you're not the most legally minded person in the world, nor am I, but when it comes to extradition, but can you extradite somebody from a country for questioning, or must you charge them before you extradite?
14: He, in order for this person to be extradited, he would have to be facing charges in Ireland. Now, he is the prime suspect in this case, but it is unlikely in the normal course of events that charges will be put to somebody before they were questioned. So it's not impossible, but it is tricky. And then there is also the possibility, and I'm being extra cautious here, Niall, on your show, because it is Irish, not to name the two countries. It's very unlikely that that those countries are sufficiently well enough governed that you'd even be able to find the guy to extradite him if he is wandering around. We're not talking here about shocking America or France.
0: So it is possible. Yeah, well, what hurts me most is that, you know, that poor girl obviously was tragically murdered, but her daughter, who's 13 years of age, was the one who discovered her body. And that must be the most traumatic thing for any daughter or child to come across. I mean, that's something that will damage them for the rest of their life, which is absolutely shocking. It is a shocking, shocking murder. Anyway, getting back to the question, Hal, I just wanted to clarify that because I know people are going to be saying, well, why aren't you talking about it, Niall? Well, that's why we're not talking about it. Okay, in relation to the idea of Irish citizenship, this kind of debate went online, and I've seen people arguing with each other saying, oh, you know, just because you have a passport doesn't make you Irish. So, I mean, what do you think makes you Irish, John?
14: Well, I don't have a precise definition. I was thinking about this before we came on the show, and I'm reminded of the US Supreme Court judge Potter Stewart. I don't know if you ever heard of Potter Stewart, now, but in 1963, he was asked to adjudicate a case about whether something constituted hardcore pornography. And he had the problem of defining hardcore pornography, and he came up with the infamous line. He said, "I couldn't give you a written definition, but I know it when I see it." And that is my sense when it comes to Irish, because I think people try and put two different things into the same box and try and make two things marry up. Because on the one hand, you have the legal definition, which is residency rights, citizenship, taking your pledge of allegiance to the state. And then, of course, you have the other thing, which is, genetics, ancestry, the historic ties to the country, being imbued with Irish culture, knowing what...
0: And looking like you're Irish.
14: Yeah. Doing the classic thing of... Yeah, but also not only that, but having this kind of like weird fixation with wearing GAA jerseys when you're in Spain.
0: I was just going to mention the O'Neill short in Spain beside the pool.
14: It's bizarre, but like, you know, it's so any one Irish person can recognize the big Irish head of another Irish person somewhere else. It just drives me pot.
0: But do we have to accept that being Irish or looking Irish, because obviously, you know, looking Irish going back 20-30 years ago was quite specific. You looked Irish. I'm not going to say we had red hair, because we don't all have red hair, but we have this kind of pale skin that burns very easy in the sun, and we wear O'Neill's jerseys. So that kind of look, that Irish look, but do we have to accept that, you know, with globalization, that that's just changing, and that those who are not willing to accept that are just living in the past? Is that really the case?
14: To some extent, yes, and to some extent, no. I'm sorry, that's not the definitive answer you want, but I'll come back to my I know it when I see it point, and I'll say the following. Paul McGrath, played for Ireland and was an absolute lead. People have to remember his performances in the 1994 World Cup. Speaks with a Dublin accent, plays his heart out for the shirt. Born here, raised here, lived here, deeply imbued in Irish culture. I have no difficulty looking at Paul McGrath and saying Paul McGrath is Irish. Rashid Adeleke, the runner from, I can't remember where she's from, in Dublin, somewhere out west, obviously of Nigerian heritage, but speaks with a Dublin accent, runs for the country, went to school in Ireland, deeply imbued in Irish culture. I have no problem calling her Irish. Now, this lad last week who was convicted of...
0: Riyad Bouchaker.
14: Bouchaker. He, by contrast, he has lived in Ireland for 20 years. He doesn't speak the language. He was muttering under his breath what a terrible country it is. He's never
0: But he said it was shit, is the word he used.
14: I don't think that he is Irish. Now, I don't know how you put those into a precise legal definition, and because like you cannot put, say, Rashid Adeleke and Riyad Bouchaker in the same bucket, even though if you were doing it legally, they may well end up in the same bucket. So well, I think the problem here is not that there isn't nuance, but that the media refuse to apply that nuance. So the media do this thing where they use Irish citizenship as a kind of a shield to hide behind, so that, you know, when it becomes convenient to not mention that somebody from overseas has done something perhaps negative, it just becomes, oh, Irish person, Kilkenny man, Waterford man, even though the person concerned may have arrived here from Timbuktu in 2001 and never really integrated at all. So I think that there's kind of a debate that's grown up around this because of the way Irishness, legal Irishness, is used to obscure facts rather than because people actually
0: have a is that right. Partly our own fault, because then are we saying that naturalization, which has happened to over 100,000 people over the last 4 or 5 years, are we saying that it's just too easy then? Because if you take Riyad Bouchaker, you know, who's awaiting sentencing at the moment for his conviction of attempted murder on those children in Parnell Street, if you take him as an example, as you rightly mentioned, he never integrated. He seemed to live in hostels. He seemed to be dependent on social protection for most of his time when he was living in Ireland. He didn't speak English, well, certainly not to any extent where he could appear in court. He had to have a translator. So who gave him citizenship? I mean, surely the criteria for citizenship should be stricter, that somebody who hasn't integrated, who hasn't become a contributing member of society, shouldn't be given citizenship in the first place.
14: Well, I have a fairly extreme view on this. It's my own extreme view on this whole question because I'm moderate in most ways. And that is that there should never be an automatic right to Irish citizenship. It shouldn't be that you live here for 5 years and you obey the rules and therefore you're entitled to Irish citizenship. It shouldn't be that you live here. Make it stricter and kind of go, oh, it's 10 years or 15 years or whatever, or you have to be married to an Irish person. No, I think Irish citizenship should be decided on a case-by-case basis, and I think it should be treated as an award of Irish citizenship rather than a right. I think it should be something that we bestow on people who have, by general,
0: it's a privilege, yes,
14: earned it, yes, rather than something
0: but,
14: that we
0: but
14: just
0: they do
14: award.
0: But they do that in America, don't they? They bring you in for an interview and they ask you questions like, you know, this is a silly little question: what did the stripes on the American flag mean? Who was the previous president of America? What was his longest term? It's like a little quiz. So they check that you're actually integrated into the society and you understand what the country's about and its policies. And now, I don't think it works 100%, but in saying that, at least it's something.
14: Yeah, I mean, I would agree with that. I mean, I've taken that test. You know, they publish it online. It's not particularly difficult to pass.
0: No,
14: but yeah, I think Irishness is something that we should covet, that we should treasure, that we should be jealous about handing out. And that doesn't mean that if you come here from overseas, you can never become, to use that phrase I got in trouble with last week over Pico Lopez, one of our own. But I do think there should be a recognition.
0: Why did you get into trouble over saying one of our own? Because you're not allowed to say that, are you?
14: No. It's precisely the opposite. So it was all this stuff, all the people online who are basically claiming Pico Lopez as 100% Irish and him as an Irish World Cup story. And I just thought it was a bit needy because the guy's playing for Cape Verde. Yes, he's from Dublin. Yes, he's born and raised here. Yes, he's got an Irish element to his heritage. But I just didn't like the way there was so many of us were kind of like trying to steal Cape Verde. His glory.
0: Like the British do with the Irish all the time. The British claim Katie Taylor at one stage.
14: Well, I was just thinking back to the 1994 World Cup and I was like, can you imagine what the reaction here would have been if the British, who the English, of course, weren't at that World Cup, they didn't qualify. Can you imagine what the reaction here had been if the Sun had been blaring across the pages, they were Tony Cascarino, one of our own. I think there would have been outrage. You know, the guy's a Cape Verde player. Anyway, we're getting sidetracked. But also, I think somebody who has an Irish element to his personality. I listened to him speak. He's got a Crumlin accent. He speaks very warmly of the country. He's clearly integrated. He's married. He has kids. He's a productive member of society. I have no difficulty saying that he has every right to be an Irish citizen. Mm. But the problem is when there are people in the country over to my political right, over on the fringes, who kind of want to kind of conflate genetics and citizenship. And kind of, I'm being very...
0: But is there an element of that? I've heard people come on this show and say, no, you're not Irish unless you're... And I go, well, how much of a lineage do you have to have? Grandparents, great-grandparents? And some of them will actually be quite specific, and they go, oh, great-grandparents. Yeah, okay, great-grandparents. And I go, why are you putting a line in the sand?
14: But we have that already. I mean, we have this huge diaspora, many of whom are entitled to be Irish citizens. We have a very strange law, and I'm not saying I oppose it, but it's a very strange law by international standards, which means that like millions of people actually born outside the jurisdiction automatically obtain a right to Irish citizenship if they're born in a part of the United Kingdom that happens to be on this island. They're all entitled. I mean, Ian Paisley is an Irish citizen. I don't think he considers himself to be, I'm talking about Ian Paisley Jr., I don't think he considers himself necessarily to be Irish, at least as his foremost identity. We hand out citizenship in all sorts of strange ways, including a way that recognises your genetic lineage or your historic...
0: But there's a cultural difference in the way we identify this particular question, because, as I mentioned at the start of the show, if I move to India... And, you know, I stayed in India for years and years and years, and I applied for citizenship, and they gave me citizenship, and I became an Indian citizen, and I committed a crime. Do you think the European news outlets would refer to me as Indian man Niall Boylan with a picture of me? They just wouldn't. It just wouldn't seem right. I wouldn't turn around and actually say that I'm Indian. I'd be an Irish man living in India. So there's a kind of different viewpoint out there to culture, isn't there?
14: I agree and I disagree, because there is a point here. Like, if you did that, if you moved to India, lived in 7 years there 7 years and became citizenship, you would also have to take a pledge of loyalty to India. So the Americans require you, as I understand it, to renounce your previous allegiances and previous citizenship.
0: Yeah, should you remember, didn't Dana get into a whole load of trouble for that during the presidential election or something?
14: Yeah, so if you become an American citizen, you are expected to have renounced your previous allegiances, which means in real terms that if I was to move to North Carolina tomorrow, live there for the requisite period of time, pass my little citizenship test, become an American citizen, I would be expected, were the United States to engage in a military conflict with Ireland, which would be short, but were they to do that, I would be expected to fight for the Americans against, you know, my brother, who might still be Irish. That's what it means. And if you were to take that same pledge of loyalty in India, then you would be doing that. You'd be expected to stand with the country. Now, I think that element of our citizenship debate is what we get very, very blasé about, because our citizenship should be, you know, a pledge of loyalty.
0: Allegiance
14: and loyalty. I mean, we got rid of treason laws, but treason laws used to exist because it was implied that if you were born and if you were a subject of the king or a citizen of the republic or whatever it was, any act against that society was treason and punishable by death. Now, if you become a citizen, I therefore think it becomes almost doubly more important that the question, and I gave a speech about this at the Battle of Ideas in London 2 years ago, this is all a question of where do your primary loyalties lie? If you are somebody who is living here and you are a citizen, but actually your primary loyalty lies with another country, I don't think you should have been given citizenship. And I think it's one of those things that happens a lot with some of our immigration system, particularly if you, and I'm going to be really controversial here, but particularly if you look at, for example, some of the pro-Palestinian marches we have in Dublin, where we have a whole lot of people who are Irish citizens whose primary loyalty is supposed to be this country, and yet they never seem to fly the flag.
0: But unfortunately, we can't take the citizenship off them. They were born here, yeah. So,
14: Yes, but if you are a citizen of a country and your primary loyalty is to another country, I do not think you should be a citizen. And I think that can only be adjudicated on a case-by-case basis. I think if somebody comes here, I don't care what skin color they are, what religion they are, anything like that, if they have the same obligation and same loyalty to the republic that I do, then that's good enough for me. And I'm not going to get into questions of like what shape their head is, what color their skin is, or who their great-grandparents were. But I don't think I think a citizenship process that just hands out this stuff like candy, if you've lived here for a particular period of time. I mean, there are people who come here, and they're more than welcome, in my view, who come here to work, for example, for an American multinational, and they take a job in Dublin, and they get an apartment somewhere out in Sandyford, and they are living here for 5 years, and they have a couple of kids, and they send their kids to school. And because they've lived here for 5 years on a job posting, suddenly they're entitled to Irish citizenship. I don't think that they should be, because no harm to these people. They're not doing any harm to the country, mostly. But they're not Irish. They didn't come here necessarily because they wanted to be Irish. They came here for economic reasons. I think citizenship should be only for those who really want to be part of our community and really want to be part of us and pledge their undying loyalty to us.
0: And where does dual citizenship stand then in your theory that your loyalty must apply to one specific country? Because some countries still operate a dual citizenship. I think America, for example, you can still have dual citizenship in America. I know that because my cousin, who's American, well, she was born in America, but she also has an Irish passport. So where does dual citizenship lie then in that theory?
14: I'm old-fashioned, and I'm not a huge fan of it, if I'm honest.
0: Citizenship.
14: I think you should
0: pick one country. pick your side.
14: I mean, look, it's very odd. I mean, it's a functional reality that Irish people tend to completely ignore, that we effectively have a dual citizenship regime here. If you are an Irish citizen, you have all the rights of a British citizen. And if you're a British citizen, you have all the rights of an Irish citizen. So that's why you or I can go to Leeds, buy a house, get a job, no questions asked, because we are, and vote as soon as we get there, by the way, vote in our elections as soon as we get there, because we effectively have dual citizenship. But no one takes that seriously. You're either Irish or you're English. You know, it's a very ancient divide, even though the law really makes no difference between the two jurisdictions. But I think in general, I think if you are taking up Irish citizenship, one of the requirements should be a renunciation of your previous citizenship and a renunciation of all other loyalties. I that might sound a little bit medieval and a little bit ancient, but not everything that happened in the past was bad, and all of it happened for a reason, which was that you're supposed to have a primary identity, and you're supposed to identify with the country that provides you protection.
0: Mm-hmm.
14: And I think a regime that does not, and I'm talking here, I'm not calling the Irish government a regime, I'm talking about the regime of citizenship that we have, I think is far too blasé with what should be a precious gift.
0: I actually put a tweet up about it last night. I'm going to ask you if you agree with this, right? And it was in relation to Riyad Boujeker and the comments that were made by Dara Cleary, right? About speaking English. I know Grip Media had asked him about it. And I put up that at the moment, obviously, to be an Irish citizenship is not, the criteria is not very, that's that tough, right? But I said there needs to be a complete overhaul of the citizenship process. You must speak English, be resident 10 years, never claim welfare during that 10-year period for more than 30 days, which allows somebody to lose a job, claim a bit of welfare, get a new job, if you know what I mean. Provide your own accommodation and not social housing, and you must take a short verbal test on basic Irish history and culture. Am I going too far? Is that too strict?
14: No, I think that's perfectly reasonable. In fact, I think it's kind of the minimum we should expect. I might be a little bit more relaxed about the welfare thing. But that's why I think that the problem with citizenship is that applying strict rules to it, that if you hit them all, then you get a right to Irish citizenship. I don't think that accounts for exceptions. I think this should be something that, you know, in some ways, in my ideal.
0: Okay, so it shouldn't be a box ticking exercise. It should be somebody sitting down with somebody and assessing them.
14: Yeah, in my ideal scenario, and I know this will be unwieldy, I would like it to be judged by a jury of your peers. I would like an application for citizenship to be made once all these criteria have been made, and then a kind of like a criminal trial or an inquest where the person goes before a hearing and there's an advocate for them, and maybe there's somebody there whose job is like not to be a prosecutor or not to be against them, but maybe the Vatican has this thing where the sainthood is being proposed, and there's somebody who's called like the devil's
0: an adjudicator. Yeah, yeah,
14: yeah. Yeah, no. Somebody who's there actually say, well, this guy shouldn't be a saint, you know? Literally, that's where the phrase devil's advocate comes from, the advocate for the devil in the Vatican, to say why somebody shouldn't be a saint. But I think there should be a hearing in front of maybe a jury of our peers, randomly selected as a jury would be, to say, does this person, in your view, meet the criteria to be an Irish citizen? Are you happy to make that award? And then it might feel even more valuable because the citizenship has been awarded by us to this person who a randomly selected portion of us have decided is worthy of it. I think that would make citizenship feel really special. I think it would probably reduce the number of people applying because it would be a slightly more unwieldy process. But I also think it would introduce a democratization to it and a legitimacy to it that it currently lacks. Because I get offended at the idea of 100,000 people just being handed Irish citizenship because they tick enough forms on a box because they've been here for 5 years, when an awful lot of them, and let's be frank about this, an awful lot of these people are applying for Irish citizenship not because of an attachment to the country, but because of the legal benefits and convenience it accrues to them. If you are a person from the Indian subcontinent or from Bangladesh or Pakistan or Sri Lanka or, I don't know, Thailand, and you come here, well, Irish citizenship is valuable because it is European Union citizenship. So you're not only being granted the right to live here, you've been granted an EU passport, you can live in Romania or Poland or Slovenia or France. It is an incredibly valuable document, and it is worth having administratively if you come from another part of the world.
0: And by the way, they do say the Irish passport is more valuable than many passports around the world. It's more accepted than many passports around the world.
14: I don't know, but that's a bit of national
0: stuff. But by the way, this conversation, even, do you believe people, you know, despise this type of conversation? I mean, that, oh, they shouldn't be having that type of conversation. It is what it is. You get a passport, and that's the end of it. Do you believe that conversation? Because I'll give you an example. I've just got a text in here, right? And it says, referring to me now, just directly to me, it says, "You're not as honest as you sound on radio. You're not intelligent as you believe you are. Hopefully your death threats will catch up with you. And this time you will die for real."
14: Well, that's pleasant, isn't it?
0: Yeah.
14: The good news for that person is that Niall, like everybody else on the planet Earth, will die for real someday.
0: Some point in my life. Yeah, yeah, yeah. That would make him happy.
14: But look... this kind of, I Margaret Thatcher, and I know it's very much of a faux pas to mention Margaret Thatcher in any kind of positive light, but she used to say, Niall, that she actually liked it when people resorted to that kind of personal abuse, because it meant they had got not one serious argument left to make. And that is my own attitude to it as well. If this guy has a point to make, then he could presumably make it. He wouldn't need you to be dead.
0: By the way, would you pass that on? I have his phone number here, by the way. I have your phone number. It ends in 49. Would you pass that on to the guards? If you got that in your line of work?
14: Yeah, well, look, I have gotten that in my line of work. And in fact, there's somebody who's in court this month.
0: Okay.
14: For quite a serious criminal attack on my family, because politically motivated. And I would Niall pass it to the guards. I think that kind of thing. I mean, he's expressing a wish that you should die. And I mean, there are many people who express such wishes who later go on to act on them. And he probably won't. Sounds like a coward, but you don't know. So yeah, I would. If you're the chap ending in 49, I think Niall should go to the cops.
0: Yeah.
14: Your text message.
0: Yeah. Well, I'm sure he'll look forward to the visit. John, it's been a pleasure talking to you once again. I don't think we've got an answer to the question, but we've got a lot to think about over what you said. And I do like your idea that it has to be on an individual basis. This idea of a blanket legal criteria that once you tick all those boxes, you get a citizenship, seems to fail in some cases where people don't integrate properly into Irish life. But John, thank you very much indeed for joining us. And by the way, you can read that whole piece. John has written a piece in relation to, by the way, the tragic murder in Killarney, and he's also written another piece in relation to Irish citizenship as well, I think, too. You can go to the statement if you want to, and you will find it there, okay? Thank you very much indeed, John McGurk.
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18: Good evening, I'm Jim.

0: White House TV, effectively, and watch their coverage of the president. Big concern here that that amounts to a step towards state-run TV.
1: Rape Crisis Ireland is urging the government to fund more support for survivors of rape and sexual assault in this year's budget. It says progress is being made in the area, but more momentum is needed. Budget 2026 saw nearly €80 million provided for CUAN, the state agency responsible for tackling domestic sexual and gender-based violence. There are calls for sustainable future funding for men's sheds across the country. The Irish Men's Sheds Association are due to meet with the Department of Rural and Community Development tomorrow. They're looking for a funding gap to be bridged, with an essential grant due to be discontinued. These men involved in men's sheds say they provide a valuable service.
2: When I wake up in the morning, I have somewhere to go to. Okay, so I'm focused on getting ready to come out here. It's been very good for me mentally, very good coming in here.
3: There's a lot of them that don't get to talk with male company. They're talking with their daughters or their spouses. They crave to come down.
1: And UEFA and the FAI have put the Republic of Ireland footballers in a very difficult position. That's according to an open letter signed by 160 Irish athletes, calling on the footballers to boycott the upcoming Nations League matches against Israel. The letter calls on the athletes to uphold the values of sport, since the organisers have failed to do so. That's your news for now.
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6: Tonight will be mild, humid and mainly dry, with some clear spells and patches of drizzle mist and fog, with lowest temperatures of 12 to 16 degrees. Tomorrow will be another dry day over Leinster and Munster, with occasional bright spells and isolated showers, and highs of 20 degrees. 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
7: A massive debate has kind of broke out online this week after a tweet went viral, which asked a very simple question. Was Ireland a better place 70 years ago, or are we genuinely better off today? Now, one person responded saying, people looking back at Ireland in the 1950s with nostalgia are forgetting what the country was really like. They pointed out that Ireland back then had divorce was illegal, marital rape was legal, homosexuality was illegal, the Magdalen Laundries were operating at their height, child sex abuse by members of the Catholic Church was being covered up, babies were being sold to American families, the mother and baby homes, poverty was widespread, emigration, of course, was through the roof of people fleeing the country for a better life. Mind you, that's still kind of happening. And when you hear of all of that, many people would say, of course, Ireland is far better off today. But is it really that simple? And if I was using the analogy, you know, throughout this debate, I probably wouldn't have went back to the 1950s, because you can't really look at the 1950s with 2026 glasses on you, because it was a very different time and a different world. But I would say, in my lifetime, in my generation, I get given out about this all the time. I say the mid kind of 80s to the mid 90s was probably the best time. But if we look at the Ireland today, we've higher crime rates. Now, obviously, with an expanding population, community feeling less safe, a housing crisis that means young people will never afford to buy a home, a healthcare system that's about to collapse, it's at breaking point, which we can't even get a hospital built. The cost of living is spiraling out of control for most people. Marriage and family life has become disposable. A country where many intelligent people believe that we're losing our cultural identity and sense of community. A growing argument around gender ideology, where there are intelligent people who believe men can become women. And all of those other things that are happening in society. Now, some people say Ireland, you know, peaked in the 1980s to 1990s. We had, you know, modern freedoms without the chaos of social media, culture wars and extreme political correctness. Others say that that's complete nonsense, and that Ireland today is a much more tolerant, more successful, and offers far more opportunity than ever before. So here's the question I'm asking you today, and I want you to text in and get involved. 085 120 2255. The Ireland of today, better than the Ireland of, I'll say, between the 80s and 90s. Which was better? Let me know what you think. Now, I was putting my description in, because obviously, as you know, I put it up online. And I was putting in, because I use AI to help me. Saves me a little bit of time writing out descriptions, because I have to do so much. And I put in, Niall talks to George Hook. That's what I said to AI. And I said, you know, write me out the description for this particular piece. And it came back, AI, and it says, Niall talks to legendary broadcaster George Huck. It wouldn't just accept the word George Huck.

0: George, good afternoon to you. How are you?
1: Well, I do have an answer to you. It's a word I can't use on radio, but the short side of it is BS.
0: It called you, it wasn't me, it called you a legendary broadcaster.
1: All right. Now, the thing is, I am going to be actually no good in this conversation because I'm not going to give you what you want, right?
0: Okay.
1: So, therefore, you know, the lovely... Is it Elaine or Evelyn who works
0: there? Yes, yeah.
1: Yeah. Well, like she said to me, that we're delighted to have you on the show. And I thought, the poor girl, in about 20 minutes, she'd be just thinking, we shouldn't. But here's the point, right?
0: Yeah.
1: The simple answer, first of all, is that it's not better or worse. You can't actually... kind of be as simplistic as to say, as you just sort of said, 80s, 90s are better, right?
0: Mm.
1: Now, you're talking to a fella who knows something about 9 different decades, right?
0: Yeah, because, by the way, can I just tell people it was your birthday last week? You're 85 years of age. Happy birthday.
1: Yeah, on Tuesday, yeah. So, I was born... just before Pearl Harbor, right, if you kind of put it in context. So the early days of my childhood, I would never have seen a piece of fruit or anything like that. So you might well say, well, now, I'm living in a gorgeous house with a bathroom and a toilet and a kitchen. I was brought up in a house with no running water. Repeat, no running water. And an outside toilet and the Cork Examiner for toilet paper.
0: Mind you, there are some days that still use the Cork Examiner for toilet paper, but go on.
1: Those 20 years I spent in that house growing up in Cork were happy. Am I happier now in Leafy Fox Rock? Not necessarily. The interesting thing then, you talked about housing. I'm trying to put this in a bit of a context, really, so forgive me. I bought the house almost 60 years ago. And my mother said to me, how in the name of God can you afford a house for 5,000?
0: Okay? If only, yeah, go on.
1: Yeah. Today, because I'm in the same house, it's no secret to say those houses are running at 900,000, okay? But here's the rub. 5,000 was roughly 3 times my income when I bought that house. So it was affordable. 900,000 is 3 times an income of 300,000. How many people are earning 300,000 today?
0: Mm-hmm.
1: So therefore, in real terms, it's much more difficult to buy a house. So therefore, I don't think from a housing point of view, although you're getting a bathroom and toilet and toilet paper
0: and a 55-inch wide television screen. Yeah.
1: Yeah. You might not. That might make you better off because you are now in debt for as long as you live. You are in debt to buy that house. Right?
0: Okay, so we've established now, that housing was a better system. Oh, well, and even my first house, which would have been 1991, I think, if I remember rightly, was 48,000. Okay?
1: Yeah.
0: So we've established that it was easier to buy a house for young people right up to probably the kind of end of the 1990s, you know, when we really kicked into that Celtic Tiger where house values went bonkers, right?
1: Also conveniently forgetting. I noticed about you, you have a very convenient memory. You're also conveniently forgetting there was a period when interest rates were 24%.
0: Oh, I remember that. I remember that.
1: Exactly.
0: I remember my mortgage going from 400 quid to 800 quid literally overnight.
1: Exactly.
0: Yeah.
1: So, like, if you're talking to somebody today saying, oh, Jenny, back my interest rate, try telling them it was 24% and how would they react? So, you have to look at each decade. There are pluses and minuses.
0: Okay, let's look at the social aspect of society. Okay, so people would say
1: read this morning's paper.
0: Well, we've lost a sense of community, haven't we?
1: Well, I'm going to explain why we've lost a sense of community, right? But look at this morning's paper. 2 16-year-olds beat a 30-year-old man to death. And they were in court this morning. 2 16-year-olds. Now, during my period in the 40s and the 50s, I think there were about 3 murders in 20 years. I mean, there was a woman in Hatch Street. I can remember them. And then there was a fella who was in a restaurant in Leeson Street. And I think he killed someone and served them for dinner. But anyway.
0: Oh God.
1: No, but like murder was a very rare occurrence for us, right? So the social environment is completely different. Like, you could walk anywhere with complete freedom in Dublin. I don't think...
0: Well, you just said to me when you come on, I'm going to be disappointed by your answer. But you're actually making the case for me here. You're now telling me you couldn't, but you can't buy a house now, so it was better than in the 80s and 70s and 80s. You're saying to me it was much safer. Now, I don't know whether that's just because we didn't have social media reporting on everything, but it was seemed to be no, it seemed it to be much safer.
1: No, it was no, it was much. But here's the thing. Now I'm now treading, which Hook tends to do every so often with his size 11. I am now in danger of putting my size 11 into it. Are you ready?
0: Right, I'm ready. I'm ready. Go for it, Guan. Yeah.
1: All right. You know how old I was when I saw a black face for the first time?
0: How old were you?
1: I was 21. Right? And
0: there was a few famous black people in Ireland of the time. Well, maybe that was a bit after the time. Phil Lynott, Laurie Hartz, of course, was very famous on the show band scene.
1: They weren't around.
0: No, they weren't around. No.
1: The end of the 1950s, 1960, right? Now, the blackface I saw, interestingly, was a priest from the African mission who come home on a break or something, right? But now we are a totally different culture, right? This isn't an anti-migrant spiel I'm getting into here.
0: No, you're just saying how the culture has changed, yeah.
1: Exactly. So, you now have people who are speaking a different language to us, who are a different colour to us, and I say us, I'm talking about us old fellas like me. You know, white, Irish, and Catholic, which the population of 2.2 million in the 1950s was. Now it's disparate, and coping with that is difficult. Like, I worked a lot in America. In America, Spanish is the primary language in California, and not English.
0: Mm-hmm.
1: I lived in Houston, Texas, where they think there are more Hispanics than Americans. Right, so you now have a major problem to cope with here in Ireland, and we've got to get our heads around it. How are we going to do it?
0: Okay, so people talk about this. We want to preserve our identity and our culture and our heritage, and it's difficult to do that when you become a society that's more multicultural. And as far as Europe is concerned, Ireland is top of the list when it comes to changing, because over the last 2 decades, obviously our population has massively increased, but not by Irish people because our birth rates are very low. It's increased because more and more people are coming into the country from different parts of the world with different cultures and different temperaments, etc., etc.
1: I think people listening are very clear earlier. This is not an anti-migrant speech. I have no problem with it.
0: No, it's okay. It's okay to say we've changed. That's a fact.
1: But perhaps not in my lifetime, which is fairly short now, but that within certainly 20 years, the traditional Irish person that we knew since Brian Boru will be in the minority.
0: I don't know, 20 years. I know CSO brought out figures there recently, and they did statistics and, models and, based on the current birth rates and based on the amount of people coming into Ireland, at some point in the future, maybe, but I think they suggested 1950 or 2059 that we could start to become a minority. The traditional indigenous Irish person you're talking about.
1: Yes.
0: But is that a bad thing? Because a lot of people see that as a bad thing, but some people see that as a great thing. We're moving on, we're a global society, yada, yada, yada. No, look, we have to...
1: Right. I tell you, being a proud Cork man, obviously the first game I ever played was hurling, all right? But my age is killing me. There was a black fella played for Cork hurlers, right? And me and Mara heard together wonderful phrase about him, you know. Mm. But we're now seeing black guys on the Irish rugby team. It was a fella called Chris Hughton, who was the first black
0: fella. I remember Chris Hughton, for the Irish international team.
1: Soccer team.
0: Yeah.
1: Now, they were rare at that time. They're going to be less rare. Look at that fabulous girl from Tala, the 400-meter runner.
0: Mm.
1: You know? So we are going to pluses of
0: so,
1: this.
0: Okay, so the point that you're making is people just need to get over themselves.
1: Yeah, because they are bringing things to us. They're bringing positives to us. Now, I'm sure there may well be negatives or whatever, but I mean, the point is...
0: Well, there are some negatives because we have an uncontrolled, chaotic immigration system at the moment, which needs to be controlled.
1: Yes, but the other thing you see, we must remember, we're at the moment wallowing in this economic heaven, you know, where the Minister of Finance announces that the budget surplus is going to be X billion or whatever. Now, quite rightly, you made the point about the 1950s. Like when I was growing up, 100,000 people a year left this country. 100,000. And when they were handing out degrees at university, they handed out a degree with one hand and they handed out the immigration ticket with the other because there were no jobs. Now,
0: George, there's still a substantial amount of people leave. I don't actually have the figure to hand here. I'll find out in a second. But there's still a substantial amount, tens of thousands of people still leave Ireland every single year. Young people.
1: More than ever now
0: because of the cost of housing.
1: There's 5.5 million of us now, though. That's very different. And the thing is, my people are coming here for economic improvement. If the economy takes a dive, then it's a very different situation. And then look at the politics for a moment. Like, I'm a child, I told you, of World War II. In June 1944, American soldiers landed on the beaches of France to free the country. It's not beyond supposition that the next time American soldiers land on a French beach, it'll be an invasion. So, like, we have lived through a situation where we saw America as the bulwark. And when all these fellas like Boyd Barrett and Murphy and the people before sense, all those
0: people before sense.
1: When they're standing open, saying neutral, neutral, neutral, neutrality was a great idea as long as the Americans were prepared to die for us. They're not prepared to die for us anymore. So now, from a point of view of a Putin or whatever, like, do you mean to tell me that if Putin decides to flash a bomb at London, he's not going to flash it for you at Dublin?
0: So, like, I don't think he's interested in Dublin. I don't think he even knows where Dublin is.
1: Like the drones do. We are now looking. I am looking at a future that I think is less attractive for my grandchildren than it was for me.
0: Well, and so again, you're making my argument for me. So let me get on to a couple of other points. Relationships. All right. Okay. When you were a younger man, I won't say when you were in your 20s, but maybe when you were in your 30s, 40s, right? Relationships were much more important. People stayed together for longer. They seemed to be more disposable. People had children. And now we're down to 1.5 children per family. In our day, it was probably somewhere 3 or 4. So, in other words, we don't have the same value on the family that we used to have. People aren't getting married anymore. So there's no value on families now.
1: All right. First thing you must remember was 90% of my generation had sex for the first time on their honeymoon. No, I mean that.
0: No, I'm sure you'd. But then again, their honeymoon was when they were 17 or 18 years of age.
1: My parents got
0: married, and my mother was 16 and my father was 18.
1: But you're not typical, if I may say so, right? I was 28 when I got married.
0: Well, then you weren't typical.
1: But it didn't matter. All the guys that I played rugby with, right, all of them had sex for the first time on their honeymoon.
0: Are you telling me, George, before you were 28 and you got married, that you weren't off sowing your oats somewhere?
1: No, I wasn't.
0: Okay.
1: But I mean, if I went...
0: I'm only asking.
1: I know, I'm happy to tell you. I mean, I was trying to do it. I mean, I was staying awake all night.
0: Thinking about it.
1: All right.
0: I'm practicing.
1: I committed more sins on my own in bed at home than I ever did in public. But the point is, you go to it. Obviously, we all went dancing on a Saturday night, to the rugby clubs, right? Your chances of meeting a girl who would do anything. I'm not talking about the big thing. Who'd do anything. There was a great trick we used to have. We'd put our hands under their sweater, up the back. See? So our two hands would be up the back. So to be okay with that. And then our two thumbs would be gradually moving around the corner, you see? And then... Suddenly she'd grab you by the wrist and say, none of that.
0: None of that, so please.
1: I do
0: remember something. I'm obviously not as old as you. I'm about 20 years your junior, right? But actually a little bit more than 20 years your junior. But I remember going to my first year school dances and third year school dances, and the Christian Brothers would be there, and they'd put on the slow set, you know, for the lurch. You know, 10cc, I'm not in love, or whatever, or the Hollies, all I need is the air that I breathe, or whatever else. Anyway, they would come along, and they'd have a ruler, like a yardstick, in their hand. And they'd run it up and down between the two of you to make sure you weren't getting too close to each other.
1: But the question is...
0: Okay.
1: I mean, it's all great fun.
0: The question is, have relationships become disposable? Has the family become disposable?
1: Well... There's two sides to it, I think, right? I married a German, right? Well, an Austrian, but kind of the same thing. I married Ingrid, and I asked her to marry me on the second date, okay?
0: Right, okay.
1: Because I was crazy about her, okay? Now, if Ingrid had lived with me prior to getting married, I don't think she would have stayed with me. She would have realized what an unbearable SH1T I was, right? So she wouldn't have stayed with me.
0: Right.
1: So the plus of the living together beforehand is, if they get married, they know, it's the right thing. But I am quite old-fashioned in that I voted against the abortion referendum, for instance.
0: But that's not old-fashioned. That's just having a conservative view. That's okay. Yes, something old-fashioned about that.
1: I'm not a fan of living together, right? Although, obviously, all my children, my three children, live together.
0: But it's not the worst idea in the world. Because my mother used to always say, if you want to know me, come and live with me.
1: Yes, not the worst idea in the world.
0: No,
1: but see, the thing is, what it does is it does, and the word I'm going to diminish, if you like, it does diminish marriage. You know what I mean? Mm. If you're living together and you're paying the bills together and you're doing everything together, the only thing is there isn't a ring on her finger. It will be understandable that you say, listen, why would we get married? We're already there.
0: Yeah.
1: So therefore, marriage in that sense...
0: But it's important, marriage. I think it's important.
1: I think the difference a marriage makes, when you're standing there in front of your man on the altar, and he says to you, in sickness and in health, forevermore or whatever it is, do you take her? And you say yes. Now, I don't think they're empty words. Like, suddenly you're saying to yourself,
0: yeah, there's a commitment. There's a commitment, isn't
1: there? I'm here for... But if you're only living together, there is a sense you can kind of say, well, look, if they don't like us, we won't. So, socially, I think it has changed in that respect. And, like, I don't...
0: Right, I'm gonna put you to the cosh here. I'm gonna say to you, right, you've got a time machine, okay, and you can only go to two destinations, and you can spend the rest of your life there, right? Yes. And the two destinations are 2025 or 1985. Which are you picking?
1: Oh, certainly not 2025. I mean, I think 2025 has nothing to offer. Like, if you're asking me, where would I want to go?
0: I'm giving you two choices. I'm only giving you two choices.
1: It's when the time machine was kind of heading towards 85, I pressed the accelerator and then I turned up in 67 when Mary Quant invented the miniskirt. You have no idea what it was like to see your first miniskirt. You nearly died with excitement.
0: they were very popular. By the way, they have a bit of a comeback now. You know what I mean? So they were very popular back in the 60s and 70s. Austin Power, of course, made them even more famous. George?
1: But I think so. Basically, it's a short answer to your question. It's like, if you want a short answer, it is that things are getting worse, not better.
0: Okay, in relation to, by the way, very quickly, and George, I really appreciate you joining us today, and I'm going to talk to you a little bit more in the future, but in relation to you personally, do you miss the broadcasting? Because it's been a few years now. Do you miss it?
1: When I'm talking to you, I do. But otherwise, I know that there are people listening to me, my natural big head swells, and I think, oh, people listen to George. But yesterday, did I miss it yesterday? No. Or did it, like, when I'm watching rugby, do I miss it? No. No, I don't. Mm. No.
0: Because there's a lot of text, by the way.
1: Because it's a different era. Like, without any pretense, fellas like me are out of date.
0: See, but this is part of the problem. You shouldn't be out of date. You should be allowed to air your views. Okay, your views may be that of a conservative older man, but there's nothing wrong with that.
1: Yeah.
0: You know? I have conservative views. I consider myself a conservative. And I do find, I'm not going to disagree with you, that unfortunately broadcasters are self-censoring now. And I think that's sad. I think it's really sad. We can talk about that in more detail.
1: Can I just say on the self-censoring, it wasn't a long time, but in all the time on radio and television, News Talk nor RTE, not once over 20 years, did either of those two organizations tell me what to say or what not to say? I think it is to their everlasting credit.
0: I think things may have changed now, George, if you went back.
1: I'd probably get paid more. I'd have the same money as money.
0: Yeah. Well, George, it's been a pleasure to have you on the air today. And listen, thank you very much, Brad. And we will talk again very soon, very, very soon.
1: God bless.
0: George Chuck, thank you very much indeed. There you go, legendary broadcaster. And by the way, loads of texts coming in saying how delighted people are to have George on the air, that they haven't heard his dulcet tones in quite some time. You haven't, because I always do that kind of little impersonation of George. Right, Hawk with George Hawk. He's a great man and a wonderful broadcaster, and sadly missed from the air, but still hanging in there, 85 years of age. Happy birthday again, George. Listen, after the break, I want to take some of your calls. I do want to go to my reporter, by the way, Robbie Kane, at some point if I can today. He's out on the streets. There is a protest down in town, as you know, in relation to the man who was caught shoplifting the other day and sadly lost his life. We'll get around to talking about that very briefly if we can. We can't go into it in too much detail. Obviously, there's a full investigation by an Garda Síochána in relation to that particular incident. But obviously there's a protest today where people are out of the street, obviously very disappointed with the way that situation was dealt with. Anyway, take a short break, back after this.
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0: All right, welcome back. All right, going to have to go through people quickly or I'm going to get given out to here, okay? So, let's just first of all go... Oh, what was me thing on here? My good friend Alan. Alan, hi, how are you?
12: Hi, Alan.
0: Good. Alan, rose-tinted glasses. Am I looking at this world of the 1984? I'm picking 1984.
12: I was telling the same day to your producer. Each, like, El Padres and I were born in the 20s. And they would have looked at us as tearaways and, you know, people that didn't have a good... We were watching telly and your eyes had fallen.
0: Yeah, we were morally lost, yeah.
12: And the music... My father, God rest him, when we put on Top of the Pops, Niall, he said, oh, Jesus, that's all noise, he'd say. That's horrible music. What kind of music is that? And the only person he liked was Mick Astley.
0: All right.
12: He said, oh, you can hear the music when he sings. But you know, the older generation of my ma's generation, they would have thought we were all going to be led astray with television and music and records and all the things that make us rebel against the orthodoxy of its time. But like I was only saying to your producer as well, Niall, like I used to look at TikTok, Niall, right?
0: Mm.
12: And it's usher. There's not much. I don't know why they keep saying it's full of sex and all. I don't see that much of it on the on my feed.
0: No, at TikTok. There's not. No, I don't think there's any sex on TikTok.
12: No, but it's full of usher garbage. Like.
0: Oh, it is. Yeah, it is full of garbage. You know what it's good for? When I go to bed, I might put it on for 10 or 15 minutes. I'll scroll through.
12: Yeah, to watch it and to wind down.
0: Yeah, to empty your brain.
12: Yeah, well,
0: it doesn't require any concentration.
12: Niall, I think your generation and my generation, when we were growing up, our parents were from the 1920s. And they would have looked at us as crazy listening to all the like music that we liked and thought we were going to be led astray. And there wasn't that kind of an attitude.
0: I know. My mother, I was a kind of fan of Queen, Pink Floyd, Led Zeppelin.
12: And she would have called that perverse music.
0: Oh, no. She thought I had joined some sort of devil cult or something like that.
12: So I think, you know, every generation. Now, we're now in our parents' age that they were when they were having us, Niall.
0: Mm.
12: And we look at today's world, and I don't think the internet is as bad or as good as they say it is. It's just mediocre. It's a television in your hand, Niall.
0: Let me ask the same question I asked George there a few minutes ago. If I had a time machine and I could put two dates into it, only two dates, yeah. 2025 and 1985, and I plonked you into it, Alan, and said, pick a date. So 1985 or 2025, which would you prefer to live the rest of your life in?
12: Well, I would rather pick 2025 because I know then my journey is nearly over. I don't want to go through another 40 years of what I've been through.
0: Leaving that part of it aside. Yeah, go on.
12: There is that natural experience that when there was parts of my youth that I had a competition and I didn't like. And it wasn't all roasted.
0: No, I know that. I mean, don't get me wrong. You know, I wouldn't like the circumstances that I had. I'm talking about the times. I certainly wouldn't want the circumstances
12: I think that in itself, if we got rid of mobile phones, they say all the technology for mobiles all collapsed. And there was no mobiles anymore. Everyone was just going back to landlines and watching telly. There would be that natural aspect of recording. But it wouldn't make any difference to the social fabric of society.
0: Well, it does, because I think the emails, mobile phones, I think that damaged the community, because let me finish. You know, when you were a kid, Alan, right, and you wanted to play with one of your mates, you'd have to knock on his door and say, "How are you? Is Alan there? Is he coming out to play?" Right. So, but nowadays they just WhatsApp each other or they snap each other or whatever the hell they do.
12: I'll give you an example of what you just said there, Niall, right?
0: Yeah.
12: Just supposing technology like what we have now was around in 1985 or 1975, say when you were, say, 20 or 15 or whatever age you were then at that time.
0: Mm-hmm.
12: You would have still been true to your values and all. Mobile technology has been hyped up by certain aspects of moral panic, thinking that the kids have been led astray. It's actually mediocre nonsense. There is that need to have a connection with people. Most kids now are used to the internet and they text their friends and they'll meet them up. But I see a lot of kids coming out of school every day, Niall. And they're all, say, 16 and 15. And, you know, I never see them on the mobile. They're all talking to you and they come around my house where I live in this house and they all talk.
0: I don't know, Alan. I've seen groups of them sitting at bus stops that are all staring into their phones.
12: But that's part of it too. That's their generation. Our generation were listening to heavy metal or listening to Queen or we're all in. Your ma thought you were in a cult, Niall. No, come on.
0: She thought I was possessed by the devil at one stage.
12: Niall, you've turned into your mother.
0: Stay there. Dave, is Alan wrong? Is he delusional or what? Or am I delusional?
13: What's the crack, old people?
0: What's the crack, old people? Go on. Dave.
13: I missed you there.
0: Dave, so 1985 versus 2025, or 26, obviously we're in now. Which was better, do you think?
13: Well, what metrics are we using? Because I'm sure anything I could say...
0: I don't think there is a metric. If you look in deeply, there was bad stuff in 1985, without a shadow of a doubt. You know what I mean?
13: Yeah.
0: You know, if you go back even further, there was worse stuff. You know what I mean? But there's also bad stuff now. I mean, George Hook pointed out, for example, he bought his first house for $5,000 in and around that time. All right. A little bit before that. Whereas that would have been, he said, three times his salary. Whereas now, you know, you're looking at buying a house, you know, which is completely...
13: eight times. Once upon a time, average house price was four times your salary back in the 80s. Now it's eight times your salary with a deposit.
0: Yeah, so he said from that point of view, obviously that it was better then. But he said there are other aspects, obviously, that are not. So, guys, which was better?
13: I think the broader social scale now, because, like, if you think about it, it's like what I said to you the other day. Like, we have the most well-educated working class in Europe, which is not something you would have seen back then. A lot of people wouldn't have gone off to third-level education. I'm kind of bored of bringing this up now, but like, you know, what was happening in institutional abuse toward kids, you know, marital rape wasn't, you know,
0: it wasn't illegal.
13: Yeah. You know, women had to give up their jobs. So like,
0: homosexuality was illegal.
13: Yeah, exactly. You know, so in that sense, I mean, look, the childhood mortality was a lot higher. Nutrition wasn't maybe as good, you know, so like on like those broad scales, infrastructure wasn't as well, okay, maybe still not too good nowadays. But say like take me for example, I live in rural Ireland. I have all the modern conveniences. If I went back 20 years to where I'm living now, it was a completely different world. You know?
0: Oh, you'd have been isolated. You're probably isolated.
13: People were like a lot more ignorant. There wasn't as much tolerance. Yeah, I mean, like I look at, say, my son's generation compared to my generation in regards to kids with special needs. You have kids with intellectual disabilities are now attending mainstream school, whereas in my day they were just sent off to special schools. Or if you live in rural Ireland, it was still very much a thing of you didn't really talk about that. But I see my son's generation, and there's so much more empathy towards people who are different. So we do have all that stuff, but it like you know like. We also have technology, which is kind of isolating people as well. You know, like in like my dad used to always say, like I despise Dublin, but like my dad always used to say, an old Dublin family, you could not meet better people. He said they bring you in to give you the shirt off their back.
0: The salt of the earth. That kind of stuff. Even said the salt of the earth.
13: Salt of the earth. Exactly. Your favorite phrase, salt of the earth.
0: Yeah.
13: So you had that. There was that sense of community. You wouldn't have that in Dublin nowadays. We still have it here because it's a smaller population and you see people, you know. So there is that. There is this disconnect from people, you know, like...
0: So what you're telling me is, you're not really giving me an answer. You're saying there are aspects of the 80s that would have been better than now, but there are also aspects that were a lot worse.
12: Well, Niall.
0: Yeah, sorry, Alan. Wants to say something to there. Go ahead, Alan.
12: Dave is hitting the nail on the head there, as he always usually does. He's very level-headed.
0: You think so?
12: He's one of the most, I liked his contribution.
0: He's one of the most intelligent callers you have on the air. I thought, God, is there something, have you been taking your medication?
13: Talking enough shit, Alan, some of it.
12: I'm off all medication.
0: I was going to say, hey, you're on your medication.
12: That medication was hell. I just take two doses of Niall Boylan every day to help me come out of my suicidal depression. But on a serious note.
0: I'm sorry to hear that, Alan.
12: I'll give you an example now. When you say the 85 to 2000, 20 point. We also, if you want to go back to the 1985 period, it was a major drug epidemic, violence in the inner city, heroin epidemic, AIDS. Three brothers of mine died of AIDS in the 90s as a result of taking drugs in the 80s. So it was all a very nasty horror trip in the 80s. It wasn't, I would never want to go back in time to that period of time.
0: But that depends on where you lived and who you were. Yeah, like, for example, Alan, in the 80s, I never saw drugs.
12: No, I'm not saying you did.
0: I'm just saying it depends on who you were, where you lived.
12: I came from Dolphin's Barn.
0: Yeah.
12: And I came from Michael's Estate. And they were riddled with heroin. I never took any drugs like that. I never did. But most of the areas that I came from were high unemployment, high criminal, and high drug rate. And the infrastructure wasn't there. And then we had voluntary groups coming into the areas for mothers and women and tried to alleviate the trauma of a lot of what women went through in the dark days of the state. And so if you're looking back at a 1985 period, you won't get an answer that you're looking for because it was an awful time in Ireland, high unemployment.
0: Okay, well, hang on. Let me just go back to Dave quickly before I go to Carol and Martin. Carol's first. Sorry, yeah, go ahead, Dave. So you want to finish what you were saying there?
13: What I was saying was in the broader aspect, now is better. It's a safer country for kids. We have better education. We have better healthcare. We have moderately better infrastructure.
0: But you'll never afford a home, and you might want to leave the country.
13: But see, this is it. See, it's just like it's like when.
0: And if you get sick, good luck with trying to get an appointment.
13: Well, yeah, I will. Okay, that is true. But I will say it's hard getting your foot in the door. But to be fair, depending on, and it obviously depends on where you live. When you get your foot in the door, if you are literally in this country, you have a much, much, much, much, much higher chance of getting better and leading a full life than you would have had back in 1985. You know?
0: Okay, well, hang on. Stay there for a second, because I want to go to Carl and Martin. Let me go to Carl first, if I can. Carl, hi, how are you?
14: Niall, how are you?
0: Better then, better now.
14: Better then. Much better then. Better class of people. We had common sense. We'd cop on. And we had respect. All that is gone. People with their heads stuck in their phones, full of their own self-importance. You might turn around and say, well, okay, we have a better health system now, we have a better educational system now. For what?
0: We don't have a better health system. I don't think. But I go on. Education, yes, maybe.
14: I think the health system is quite good over here once you get into the system.
0: But isn't that the hard part? You know what I mean?
14: That's the hard.
0: I mean, even getting to see a GP, you nearly need to plan. You kind of nearly need to ring them and say, listen, I'm thinking about getting the flu next week. Any chance I can make an appointment?
13: Another reason why we're living is better, Niall.
14: Well, you see, if people ring up their GP and the GP says, you know, I haven't got a vacancy for 2 weeks, they say, okay, I'll take it then in 2 weeks' time. I'm not that bleeding sick. If I need to see a GP, I'll arrive up in the GP practice. And I'd say to them, oh, you have to see one of them. Of course, you have no appointment. I don't do appointments. I have to see one of them. I'm sick. I have to see one of them. Now, it's not very often I do it, but when I do, I always get to see a GP. I don't do appointments. I'm in
0: okay, yeah, but if your GP then sends you for a referral to a hospital, let's say it's just to have a couple of moles removed or something like that, you can be sure you won't see the inside of the hospital for a year and a half.
14: Well, it depends on how urgent it is.
0: But it's always a problem.
14: You're going to go on a waiting.
0: Yeah, well.
14: You know, if it's life-threatening, you will be seeing.
0: But they won't know it's life-threatening as they look at it. Anyway, but go on. Anyway, sorry, Carl. Continue anyway, in relation to everything else. So you believe people were more respectful? Kids were more respectful?
14: More respectful, more common sense, more cop-on. And they didn't live above their means or beyond their means. They were happy with what they had. The 90s was the start of the ruin. I need John use a pair of red Adidas. I need a pair of them as well. And the people taking out loans for communions and confirmations. The 90s was the start of that bullshit. That's all it is. Poor bullshit. I never bought into it. I'd love to be living back in the 70s and 80s.
0: The 70s and 80s. I'm not much sure about the 70s, but the 80s I liked.
14: The 80s, and we had great music. We had great music.
0: Hey, we're
14: great
0: starting to sound like our parents. We had great music. See, Dave? We had great music, Dave.
13: And those damn kids stayed off my grass.
0: Yeah.
14: I mean, the biggest music festival ever on this planet was Live Aid. Fantastic for us. It wasn't great for the Ethiopians, but fantastic for us.
0: It wasn't great. Mind you, there was, what did they make? 40 million, which was a huge amount of money at the time, right? They raised four, and hardly any of it actually went to the hungry mouths. Most of it went in administration. It was a scam, the whole thing. There was a whole scandal about where all the money went.
14: Look at Bob, what he got out of his own TV programs and TV shows, and he owns them. The whole that's neither here nor there. Bring me back to the 80s. Brilliant. Brilliant decade.
0: Yeah, see, Dave, that was the sense of community. Live Aid actually, you know, shows us that massive sense of community that was around
13: I mean, luckily enough, things got better for the Ethiopians since, you know?
0: Well, yes, but in saying that, I'm talking about the sense of community. That just showed how people could come together. You don't really see that anymore.
13: No, you don't. And look, I'll be the first person to agree. There is a massive sense of
0: selfishness.
13: Life has become disposable nowadays. It's become materialist.
0: I mean, look at kids. I'm sure your son is a good kid, right? Because you sound like a good dad. But there are a lot of kids out there, and I'm going to say a lot compared to when I was younger, who are selfish, self-absorbed. They won't do anything for you unless there's something in it for themselves. You know what I mean?
13: Oh, and come here. And listen, I saw myself when I went to the Wildlife years ago. Little fellas, I was maybe 8 or 9. And there was a kid there with his parents, and he was a little bastard. He was pushing his little sister in the stroller, running into people. And you know, the parents were definitely like your heighty tighty, let's go drink Heinos at the rugby type. But like, yeah, and I'll agree. And there's a lot of that nowadays. I remember I turned around to my young fella. I actually looked at him and goes, "You ever behave like that, I'll fucking kill you." And he was like, "What?" I goes, "It's okay. You're good. You don't do these things." But yeah, no, and there is. Look, there's massive sense of materialism. If something breaks nowadays, you throw it out and buy a new one instead of getting it fixed. You know, that's one thing. But I will say to the people who say the 80s was better, do we have institutional abuse anymore? Do we have Magdalene laundries anymore? Do we have kids dying of easily preventable illnesses anymore? Do we have people?
0: Well, we do have a huge problem with people, you know, looking for operations for children with scoliosis and the like, which is still happening, isn't it?
13: Yeah, do you know? No, and there is. And, like, but see, this is why kind of I have a bit of an issue when people do the whole this era was better than this era, because you can pick and choose all you want. Like,
0: yeah, I'm just talking about the sense. I'm not talking about the individual problems. I mean, I know you have to look at all of those things. But the sense of awareness, the sense of community, the sense of happiness. I Carl, just very quickly, because I need to go to Martin and I have to go to Robbie Kane, to one of our reporters. Carl, the sense of happiness back in the 80s, you were happier then than, well, when I say you were happier then than you are now, as a kid.
14: I was over the moon. As a child, as a teenager, I was over the moon. Life was good. Everything just rolled with it. It was brilliant. And I missed the 80s so much.
0: All right. Okay, Carl, thank you for that. And Dave, thank you very much indeed as well. Let me just go to Martin. Martin, hi, how are you?
15: I'm well, Noel. Good afternoon. Thank you.
0: Good. Martin, okay, I'm assuming that you're going to tell me it was better then than it is now. Or am I preempting your answer?
15: No, in my opinion, it was. But if I could just very quickly, if I could touch on the previous subject, and I will be quick. I'm always astounded at the fact that when treatment centres for drug addicts are talked about, you never hear talk of the drug naltrexone or, what's the other one called? Suboxone. Okay, they're drugs. They basically block the neural receptors for opioids. And if a person is a drug addict, it doesn't matter how many, it doesn't matter how much opium or heroin or whatever they take, it's not going to have any effect on them. So, from my perspective, if a person comes into a court in particular and their solicitor, whom we're paying for, stands up and says, "Oh well, it's because of their drug dependency or whatever else," I would say, in those circumstances, the state has every right, because they're representing us and me, to turn around and say to that person, "Well, you have to compulsively have this drug treatment." That's where I stand on it. And it's relatively cheap. You don't need to put people in prison. You don't need to do anything like that. And you don't need to open up the market to allow all the NGOs and everyone else that are making fortunes out of drug
0: treatment. We know it's an industry. I know it's an industry.
15: Of course it is, but there's a legal side to the industry as well that people don't look at. That's all the NGOs, the backups, the whole lot. It's all there and people are making millions out of it.
0: Okay, I'm a bit pushed for time, Martin, because I need to go to Robbie in a second. But just in relation to the current topic, you know, kind of, which is better, now or the 80s? You heard kind of George Hook gave a mixed view on what he thought.
15: Yeah, well, I'll go on figures. I mean, any objective figure, any objective look at it. I mean, the last figures I saw, there were over 11,000 babies, boys and girls, killed in this country, aborted.
0: Oh, you're talking about terminations of pregnancies. Yes, the number is very high. It is very high for a small population.
15: You say termination, I say killed. The effect is the same. The result is the same. There are so many things in the country now. I mean, like for the first time, I think in 2005, the death rate amongst Irish Indigenous people exceeded the birth rate amongst Irish Indigenous people. And I know people say, "Well, that's a separate issue." It's not. It has to do with how good are things in our country. We had problems. There's no denying that. There were all kinds of problems. But those problems still exist. It's just they've shifted now and people have become even more accepting of them. You have the likes of Tusla, who's held it, at least in the Catholic Church, eventually somebody may be held accountable. But when you're dealing with governments and government agencies, the whole lot, they just move them on.
0: Yeah, but maybe the problems within Tusla, they'll be held accountable in 20 years' time, because that's what happened with the church, obviously. At the time, people knew it was happening, but nobody was accountable for it.
15: Yeah, exactly. In 20 years' time. So why do we have to wait 20 years?
0: Why did we have to? Yeah, but Maren, I make the same argument about the past. Why did we wait 20 years before we'd done anything about what the church were doing? We all knew they were doing this.
15: No, I'm not going to disagree with you. What I'm saying is we've already learned the lesson once. Why do we have to go through the same thing again? Children going missing off lists from Tusla. And who's following up on it? Who's held accountable? The fact that people in the Catholic Church or wherever else, and it's always the Catholic Church gets blamed, but there were other churches, other faiths, other...
0: Yeah, of course.
15: There were all kinds of people involved. The point I'm making is we've learned from it once, the law enforcement...
0: Okay, so in other words, what you're saying is we're still making the same mistakes that we made in the past.
15: We're still making the same mistakes, but it was a better society back then. People cared more about each other. People knew their neighbours. Now, people hardly know anyone around them. Yes, of course, people build up relationships with one or two people around them, but most people couldn't tell you the name of their neighbours that are two or three doors away from them.
0: Nuala, hi, how are you?
16: good now. I was just thinking the 90s was great because you didn't have the smoking ban, you didn't have the drink driving ban. So you could, and most people still lived in the centre of, say, Galway City. There was a lot of people still living. But when you had the Tiger years, all the houses were sold off. And now they're either Airbnb or students or something like that. There's hardly a child living in the centre of the town.
0: Yeah.
16: You know, so from within a mile of Air Square, there's hardly a family, you know, young family, because all the social housing was sold off. And then, you know, people got big money for them because they were within walking distance of the university and the hospital and all the rest. So then you just got, you know, Airbnb and all the rest came in. And, you know, so, but I mean, I think, like, say, as a person, as a single person, I came back to Galway and I could go to a pub, a certain pub, and walk in and sit around and chat to, you know, farmers that came in from Clare, Galway, and you'd be chatting away about different things. And but you couldn't do that. Now, all the pubs are this special age groups. In each pub, the pubs got bigger. If you're not, if you're under 30, over 35, you shouldn't be going into certain pubs, or you'd feel uncomfortable at night going socialising in that way. You know, it just seems to, like, I think it was the Tiger years that took an awful lot of the,
0: No, I think you agree. I agree with you. I think it changed. Yeah, I think from kind of 1999, particularly up to, or maybe even 95, up to about, you know, 2006, 2007. I think that's when the major change happened in Ireland. But unfortunately, Nuala, I have ran right out of time, so shall I talk to everybody again after this break.
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